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1: Since the beginning of modern civilization, generations of weakness and inherited only conflicts of world wars. But behold the marriage supper of the lamb and bridegroom unto his bride. Then shall the earth's children know the true expression of one love. Then Mother Earth shall honeymoon in peace, forever eliminating aspirations, lust, and anguish.

You cannot do it. If you are not prepared to do it, then you will die. You raise the cowards. You raise the imbeciles. You raise the good for nothing. If you cannot do what other men have done, what other nations have done, what other races have done, then you have better die.

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And we are approaching the end of the show, and I want to mention before I go into what you've been listening to that you can text to donate at KKFI Peace, and then you put the message 50155. And or you go on kkfi.org and donate. And I'd like to say thank you to all of you who've already done that. So I really, really appreciate that the love you have shown me and KKFI. Thank you so much. And now let's see. What you've been listening to was this last set. We started out with Groundation and Dreaming from an Iron Gate, and that featured Don Carlos and Cedric Maiton. That's a beautiful piece of music. And Groundation has really developed over the years fantastically, and I love it. Then we checked out Damian Marley with Confrontation. You might have heard Ras Teo with Lip Service, and Dr. Chando with Oregon. Listen to Midnight, and I always have to mention that Kansas City's legendary own bassist, Joe Straw, is playing the bass on that album, Unpolished, and that song. So shout out to Joe. Love you, Joe. And the song was called Love the Life You Live. And this last song was called Humble Yourself, sang by Winston Jarrett and the Righteous Flame. And let's see, I have a reggae calendar. Of course, summer is happening, and so things are heating up reggae-wise, and that's always wonderful. I probably don't have everything, but I try, okay? Again, I like to encourage people to either DM me on my Facebook page, Sister G KKFI, and keep me abreast of what's happening reggae-wise, because I want to share it with the community, of course. So what I have is on June the 27th, there's going to be the Sunshine Reggae Roots Festival in T-Town. That's Topeka, in case you don't know. It starts at 4, and featured is Russ Neville and the Kingstonians, New Rhythm and Osesua, and more. So that's June 27th, Sunshine Reggae Roots Festival. Starts at 4 in Topeka, Kansas, of course. July 10th is a Raymore Reggae Jam that's at Hawk Wright Park. Featured are bands like 77 Jefferson, Skillinger. And on July 24th, Inity, the newest the baby reggae band here in Kansas City, I will be performing at the Lemonade Park. And I didn't write down the address, but I know you can Google it, and it's down in the bottom somewhere. And that show goes from 7 p.m. to 11 p.m. And on July 25th, there's a Jamaican Jam, as it's been happening for quite a few years now, in Lee Summit and at the Legacy Amphitheater. Aswan and Jaline are going to be the featured reggae band. And of course, you know, the reggae festival is coming up in September. So I will give you more information about that particular festival as we get closer to September. All right, what do I have now? Oh, I know, I don't have to really introduce this song, and I won't. So

Hi, this is Barry Lee, host of Signal to Noise here on KKFI. For well over three decades, KKFI has been the heartbeat of our city. 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

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Now we are like this, we go pay, where we go get money from? You know what, then somewhere we go.

And that was Jesse Royal, The Art of Love, and preceded by, of course, Bob Marley and the Wailers. 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Again, thank you so much for all of you who've listened today and for you who have donated. I really appreciate the love you've sent my way, and I hope I can give that love back to you over the 2026 for sure. Don't forget to tune in next week, Sunset Reggae, with the one and only Brother K. And as always, check out Democracy Now!, which airs here Monday through Friday from 8 to 9 a.m. in the morning. And there's this wonderful show called Jaws of Justice that you should check out on Monday. I think it's following Democracy Now! And Law and Disorder, and the Heartland Labor Forum, and the jazz show, and the blues shows. Check it out. We have a wonderful bouquet of sound. So I hope you will check us out if you haven't done so. But of course, check back in next week. Again, Sunset Reggae with Brother K. And as always, I like to leave you by saying, and for myself, that this coming week, let's do whatever it is we do with love in our hearts. And thank you so much, and stay tuned for Wake coming up at 8 with Galactic Supermarket. Yes, all right, let's see. Where am I going? I think I'm going here. I'm going to go out with some groundation.

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3: 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So, now that you know what's going on, what are you going to do about it?

Good evening, KKFI listeners. Wake Mitchell here. I'd imagine most of you know exactly what's going on. You're tuned in to Galactic Supermarket, my friends. Every Sunday night from 8 to 10 p.m., I am here with you on KKFI, bringing you what I would humbly consider only the finest electronic music that I am aware of, which I am aware of so little, which is the most beautiful thing about music and being a KKFI DJ. There's an infinite wellspring of awesome music, and my goal is to bring as much of it to you as possible, at least within the electronic parameters. Got a brand new show tonight. Copious amounts of new stuff in the mix. Really, half the show is like basically brand new music, including this one behind you right now. This is Congo River Clubhouse with their newest cassette. It's been a few years since they've put one out, so setting the vibe proper. And my friends, as you may well be aware or not, we are in the middle of our pledge drive here at KKFI in this very moment, which means, of course, that we humbly request that if possible, make a monetary contribution to KKFI at this very time to show your support and solidarity for what KKFI represents in your community or within your own life, even for that matter. I've been a KKFI DJ now for over 10 years, which is wild, and I guess I should have celebrated that in some capacity, but whatever, doesn't really matter. But that being said, outside of raising a child, I think that KKFI is number two or number three in the labor of love category in my life, as I put a lot of time and effort into each Galactic Supermarket that you hear. Because, my friends, I am a believer in community. And I am happy, and frankly, not just happy, but it is cathartic and healthy for me to share this music with you every week in hopes that perhaps it betters your life in some capacity. If you resonate with any of that, or frankly, whether it's my show or any other show on KKFI, if you feel it makes a positive impact in your everyday life, which I bet it does, consider donating to KKFI right now. You can do so by going to kkfi.org/donate, or just go to kkfi.org, click the donate button, you can't miss it. 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All right, my friends, that's all I've got to say for now. Of course, I will be back somewhat sooner than later to give you another subtle pitch. But once again, kkfi.org/donate. Text KKFI Peace to 50155, or if you want, call me in the studio, 816-931-5534. Enjoy hour one of Galactic Supermarket, my friends. I'll chat with you again here in, we'll say, 30 minutes or so.

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Wake Mitchell here, host of Galactic Supermarket every Sunday night from 8 to 10 p.m., humbly and friendly reminding you that we are in the midst of our summer 2026 pledge drive. It is 2026. Sometimes I forget. But yes, that's where we're at. And my friends, I'm merely coming on air for a moment to request of you to make a charitable donation to KKFI in whatever monetary amount that you feel fit. And in particular, at this moment, I'm calling out all of you first-time donors, or soon-to-be first-time donors. Perhaps you have considered donating to KKFI in the past, or perhaps you've considered becoming more involved in your community, as I would argue quite easily. 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Boom, boom, boom. It is done. And you can also, third and most, of course, last ditch effort, if you can't do any of those other things, you can always call me here in the studio and I will personally take your pledge. 816-931-5534 is the number here in the KKFI studio. 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Enjoy the rest of hour one, my friends. I won't bother you again, I promise, until the 9 o'clock hour. Farewell for now.

0: Hey, we're breaking up the announcements into a few rounds this year. Round one of artists performing at the 22nd annual KKFI Crossroads Music Fest on Saturday, September 12th are Cat King, Danny McGaw, Max Cooper III, Hello Biplane, Frankie Lynn Cherez and Mercy Fire, Sassa Brass, Artist Mentorship's Rebel Song Academy, Three Trails Tycho, Maddie Lay, and the Future Jazz Ensemble. 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

Good evening, KKFI listeners. My friends, you are tuned into Galactic Supermarket. My name is Wake Mitchell. I'm your host. I am with you every Sunday night from 8 to 10 p.m. If you like what you've heard tonight, I think Galactic Supermarket is for you. In that first hour-long set, I began everything with a new piece by Congo River Clubhouse, a little collaboration of various folk. They've put out a handful of cassettes over the years. This is off of their brand new one called Arroyo. We heard a mere excerpt of Parkway Side. Perfect way to start the hour and set the vibe. Following that, a new one from Yusu. She is a awesome DJ and producer. I'm trying to remember if she's Japanese or Korean. In any case, of Asian descent, most definitely, and her work continues to become more complex and interesting as the releases come. We heard Cul-de-sac off of her newest full-length Foundry, which came out a few months ago, or last month, I think. After that, a brand new one on Alien Tape Records, based out of Munich, Germany, that we heard Ghast. I'm ill familiar with Ghast, other than this brand new record, and it sounds great. We heard Voidy's Dream off of their album Pond, also brand new. After that, we heard Pacific Northwesterner Matryoshka. She is, I think this is maybe only her second or maybe her first full-length release. I can't remember, but a very cool, diverse and emotive release. Very immersive as well. We heard Parted by the Sea off of her brand new record Blase Saint, which came out on Spheric Records a few months ago. After that, a classic by Ski Mask. He's got plenty of classics. We heard Space Jams off of his release D, which is one of his many Bandcamp online-only releases, if you will. This one came out in 2024. They're always great, and that cut is that's a really good one. Following that was 990X, who's based out of Sydney, Australia. Very cool kind of trap-infused ambient piece called Sonar off of their full-length Ruins. Also a 2024 release. Imaginary Softwoods was to follow. Finally put out a new record after a good number of years hiatus. The new one is called Center for Tactical Magic. But the particular cut you heard, Kino-coated Clown. You'll probably hear plenty more from that record as time progresses, as I'm quite the fan. Following that was Canadian artist Dylan Cotin-Foot under his alias Area 3. That track was called Bubble off of his 2020 cassette release, Area 3. And we concluded with what sounded to me, to a T, frankly, like a circa 1971 krautrock jam. But oh no, it's a brand new jam out of Malmo, Sweden by Youngton Beach. Quite the trio, man. That was a ripper, man. That was good. That was really good. And kind of mixing it up. I don't play a lot of stuff like that on Galactic Supermarket these days, but that one was just too good. Cut is called Sunrace off of their brand new EP, Islands in the Dream. And my friends, that was hour one of Galactic Supermarket. Now, as I've mentioned a few times, but perhaps you're just tuning in, we are in the midst of our 2026 summer pledge drive. Which means that it's time to open your heart and open your wallets, either extensively or slightly, whatever you feel fit, and consider making a contribution to KKFI at this very time. It would mean a lot to me. It would mean
an immense amount to the station, as we are community run. There are very few paid positions here at KKFI. I assure you, the vast, vast majority of us are all volunteering our time and efforts to attempt to make our community a better place, whether it be sharing great music, providing alternative news that's perhaps a little more unbiased and realistic, or anything in between. I mean, frankly, if you're looking for it, KKFI may well have it in some capacity. I'll just leave it at that. If all of that resonates with you and you feel like KKFI is an important or even a subtly important part of your everyday life, I would consider giving to KKFI. I did it. Makes sense, right? It's just part of the deal. It's a give and a take here at KKFI. So if you enjoy consuming what we have to offer, perhaps it's time to give a little bit back. You can go to kkfi.org/donate. Donate there, very easy. You can also text KKFI Peace to 50155. Follow the prompt from there, also very easy. And if you prefer to do it the old-fashioned way, you can call yours truly here in the studio, and I will take your donation over the phone. The number here at the studio is 816-931-5534. And I also do want to let everyone know, if we can reach the $200 mark by the end of the show, First Business Bank, will match that $200. So if we can get to $200, folks, that $200 becomes $400 instantly. And that's, you know, in this day and age, perhaps it's not big bucks, but it's real enough money to keep things humming along here at KKFI in some capacity, and that's what it's all about. So please do consider donating to KKFI. And my friends, I hope you enjoy hour two of Galactic Supermarket. I will chat with you again, we'll say here in about 35, 40 minutes or so. Farewell for now, and as always, thank you very much for listening. It means so much to me, you will just never know.

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Wake Mitchell here, and my friends, you are tuned into Galactic Supermarket. If only for a moment longer, right here on the one and only 90.1 FM KKFI Kansas City Community Radio. I hope you've enjoyed the show tonight. Second hour was, wow, that was even dronier than I remembered when I made it. That was a serious deep sleep pill. And hopefully it did the trick for some of you. Well, I guess if it did, then you're not listening right now. But in any case, it all began. Great new one by Kay Watta, who's based out of New York. That track was called There Will Be Love, off of his newest full-length Give You Space, just came out. And man, that is... He's got something going on. His stuff is complex, immersive. I like it. You'll hear plenty more, I assure you that. After that was Aris Kent, the duo Francis Harrison, Gabe Hedrick. A great drony ambient piece entitled Now Claims My Timid Sight, off of their record Now Claims My Timid Heart, which came out at the tail end of last year on Quiet Time Tapes. Following that was Italian percussionist Abul Magard. Awesome cut by him entitled Following a Dream, off of Quiet Pieces, which came out late last year. And man, yeah, what a beautiful slow building track that was. Following Abul was Jake Muir. Love his stuff, and as a matter of fact, I feel like just a few shows ago, I was lamenting the fact that he hadn't put out a record in about a year, and lo and behold, there it is. Brand new record. It's entitled Pareidolia. Excuse me. The track we heard was Oblivion, and man, it is a heavy-duty listen from start to finish, and fantastic as ever from Jake. After that, we heard Carrier, a.k.a. Alexander Lewis. Another dark, drony, ambient piece entitled Carbon Works, off of his 2025 release Rhythm Immortal, which came out on Modern Love. After that was Kevin Richard Martin. He's been putting out stuff for quite some time, but this new record of his is really... It's a good one. Blue Loops is the name of the record. Just came out. Just some drony ambient bliss. That track was called So Far From Home that we heard. After that was London-based artist Klein. I really need to dig into more of her stuff because it's definitely a heavy-duty listen, for sure. We heard from her the track Gate of Return off of her 2025 release Sleep with a Cane. And we are concluding tonight's show, my friends, with Multicast Dynamics, a brand new one by him. This is Circle 2 off of his record Circles. Just came out a few weeks ago. And my friends, that's all I've got for tonight. Although, just FYI, in case you didn't hear, the 2026 Pledge Drive is upon us. The Summer Pledge Drive, I should say. And speaking specifically for Galactic Supermarket, we have a $200 match on the table, and we're not quite there yet. But we are close, which means if we can get there, the $200 in donations instantly becomes $400, thanks to First Business Bank. 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Follow the prompt. Easy breezy. And my friends, that's all I've got. I hope you enjoyed this new installment of Galactic Supermarkets. I will see you next week at the same time,
same place, 90.1 FM, 8 p.m. Sunday night. Until then, I wish you only good things. Farewell for now, my friends. I almost made it through. Good night, and thanks for listening once again.

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So, now that you know what's going on, what are you going to do about it?

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If you just tuned in, you're listening to 90.1 FM KKFI, Kansas City Community Radio. My name is John Todd, and it is time once again Sunday night for Under the Radar. Got a great show for you lined up, so just stay tuned, keep it locked in, be ready to go.

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This is John Todd. Once again, it's Sunday night, 10 p.m. to midnight. It's Under the Radar. We have a great show for you tonight. We're going to be talking to you. There's a show coming up Friday at the Outlaw Cigar in North Kansas City, and we've got quite a number of guests from that bill that are here in the studios. We've got songs from the bands. We're going to interview them and chat it up with them, catch up with them, as a matter of fact. So, but we're going to start it off with Yellowbirds, Kansas City Trash.

0: I like you here with me.
1: That was Yellowbird with Kansas City Trash, and just so happens we have Yellowbird in the studio. Welcome back to KKFI.
0: Hello.
1: And who do you have to my left, your right?
0: I've got Vanessa Hodges.
2: Vanessa's in the house.
1: Okay, so
2: the party is here.
1: And so what has she put you up to this week?
0: Well, we've got a show coming up at Outlaw Cigar and Brewery out in North Kansas City, with a bunch of really amazing bands. So,
3: aren't you related to one of the bands?
0: I am, yes, Gas Can.
1: Related to the drummer in Gas Can.
0: I didn't used to sing with them. I used to play bass with them.
1: Play
3: bass with them.
0: Yes, okay. I was, Grease Fire. Right.
1: But Vanessa, welcome back to KKFI. How are you?
2: I'm so excited to be here. Okay, so I have to do a shout-out to my volleyball players because they may be listening.
1: Sure.
2: I just ran from 8 volleyball games. Okay. I coach youth volleyball. We have 4 teams. I have no idea if we won or lost, but the kids played their hearts out, and I'm like, listen to KKFI, I got to go. They're like, whoa, where are you going? I'm like, I'm going to be on the radio.
1: And what age groups are you?
2: These are 7th. I have 2 7th, 8th grade teams, and I have 2 high school teams.
1: And you're based out of Olathe.
2: So we played games tonight at New Century, Kansas.
1: Okay, so that was a little bit of a drive.
2: Yeah, it was a drive. Yeah.
1: It was a drive.
2: But I had to be here because I missed the last time.
1: Yeah, so but you have 2 shows coming up this week, don't you?
2: We do. So we've got Prison City Brigade is coming in from Chicago along with Cowboy Jake. Thursday night they come in, we head straight to Lansing Correctional Facility, and we provide music there Thursday nights. It is a great program that is in its 3rd year out there, so all of the residents manage all the sound system. They do recording. They're in charge of stage setup, everything. It's become a really good program for them to learn new skills. And so every Thursday, March through October, we bring 2 bands in, and then they have some in-house musicians that open up the show for us.
1: Okay, and you've been doing this. This isn't your first year doing this. How many years have you been doing this?
2: This is now my 3rd year doing this.
1: Okay.
2: So we don't have to lug all the speakers and everything in. The residents all have jobs, and they have donated their own funds to try and help make sure that this program goes off. So, I mean, from a standpoint of the residents or the inmates running the program, they are really into the program. It reduces the fights. It is a show where we are on the inner yard, so there's about 300 to 400 guys with us, and they are self-managing to ensure that there's no fights that break out. The different, I call them cliques because it's like high school behind bars.
1: Sure.
2: They make sure that there's no fights, otherwise the program gets shut down.
1: Right.
2: And this year we incorporated their fine arts department to also develop artwork for us. So all artwork is being utilized in this as well. So we're doing guitar picks that we hand out to the musicians that come in as a thank you.
1: Okay.
2: We've got badges that is artwork that was designed, and then some poetry some of the guys wrote. We put on those as well. So it's just a great way for them to expand their level of creativity and be able to showcase that, you know, they are working on improving their lives for in the future.
1: And so who is playing on that Thursday night?
2: That is Prison City Brigade from Chicago and Cowboy Jake from Chicago.
1: Okay.
2: And that's Thursday night, and then they're crashing at my house. It's going to be crazy. And then the next night we go out to Outlaw Cigar Bar for a open to the public event. And so we will have 6 groups. That will be participating on that. So we've got Gas Can, Yellowbird, Prison City Brigade, Cowboy Jake, Reversing Course, Hyde Park. Did I get them all?
0: I think you got it.
2: Yes!
1: Okay, got them all.
2: So that's going on as well. So it's going to be a busy weekend.
1: And that's Outlaw Cigar in North Kansas City. Correct?
2: In North Kansas City. Now, I do also have to say the next night, Face Melter Casey Music is also helping for an album release for Barrage, which will be playing the next night at Westport Bowery. So I have to give them a shout out because they are some local musicians that are absolutely phenomenal.
1: Mm-hmm.
2: And then for Outlaw, Prison City Brigade's coming all the way in from Chicago with Outlaw, with Cowboy Jake.
1: Mm-hmm.
2: And they're doing a mini tour called Pocket Full of Dreams.
1: I see.
2: And so it's punk night one night, and then the next night is hard rock and metal. So it'll be an action-packed evenings.
1: But for that Friday night, you have Yellowbird.
2: Yes, I do. I am a stalker. I mean, a fan of her. So I like to have her in as many shows as possible, and she's got 800 songs that she's written. So I need to make sure that every single one of them.
1: I think she's got She's up to 802 or 3.
2: Yeah, now, something like that. Yeah.
1: So how are you? Welcome back to KKY.
0: Thank you.
1: And it's good to have you. So you're playing Friday night, right?
0: Yes.
1: So what's going on in your world? Anything?
0: I've just been trying to write some more music.
2: You were at the prison 2 weeks ago.
0: Yes, I did play at the prison 2 weeks ago. Mm-hmm. I've lost count of how many times I've played out there at this point.
2: They know Kansas City Trash with like the back of their hands.
0: Yeah, it's kind of wild having that many grown men singing along to Kansas City Trash in a prison yard, you know.
2: And but they love her rendition of Jelly Roll's
0: Save Me by Jelly Roll.
2: And okay. Marcy, who runs that program, requests that from Yellowbird every single time.
1: Interesting.
2: Yes. And it gets everybody in the yard singing. I mean, that it's just
0: great.
2: Beautiful.
0: It's a pretty great experience going out there.
1: Mm-hmm. Yeah, it can be, I could imagine.
0: They're very appreciative and all that. So.
2: Yeah.
1: But you have your guitar with you now. Do you have a song for us?
0: Yeah, I think I could play one. All right, the song is called Habits.

0: Thank you.
1: That was Yellowbird here in the studios at KKFI. That is a beautiful song. That's a really well done song.
0: Thank you so much.
1: You can be found, Yellowbird, you can be found at social media. All the social medias, correct?
0: Yep, all of them. Yellowbird, Yellowbird KC.
1: Right, and that particular song that we played before, the Kansas City Trash, is also part of this thing called, Vanessa has called the Acoustic Alchemist.
0: Yes.
1: So, and so that's where you can be found as well, correct?
0: Yeah.
1: So,
0: yeah, the Acoustic Alchemist is a collective of a bunch of acoustic artists. I'm just so grateful that I get to be a part of it. I've met so many incredible people and just very talented.
1: Right.
2: We're on Spotify now.
0: Yes, we recorded an album and we're on Spotify.
1: Okay.
0: It's
2: Apple iTunes, Music.
1: Okay.
0: Yeah,
2: YouTube. All of them. Okay. All the thingies.
1: And that's Yellowbird as it sounds, right? Correct.
0: Yep. So, uh-huh.
1: And so is there anything else? So you can be found on social media. You can be found on Spotify. If you want to hear more of these songs, you can go to those locations, iTunes, Apple Music, all that kind of stuff.
0: Yes.
1: And then if you really want to hear her, you can see her Friday night at the Outlaw Cigar Bar in North Kansas City.
0: Yes, come out. Let me sing for you.
1: Okay. Okay. And, well, thank you so much for coming and sharing your music with us.
0: It's always a good time.
1: And so with that, I think we've got some guys sitting behind you, and I think we're going to get them to pull up here, and we're going to chat it up with them. So we're going to put them on the spot now. So thank you again, Yellowbird.
0: Thank
1: you're welcome
0: you.
1: Back anytime. So. No, Vanessa, you stay, because I want to ask you questions. See, I'm going to ask them questions and see if they're telling the truth. So just scoot your chairs up, you know? So, you know, because I already got the 411 on Kevin from his coworkers.
3: Oh, wow. So, that's rude, John.
1: Oh, yeah, I got, when you weren't looking, I was like, give me, you know, so.
3: You're just going to.
1: And
3: gonna
1: and.

0: You can see the group under this label is going to be at the Outlaw Cigar Bar this Friday.
1: Okay, and how long have you been all together as a band?
2: I think in total it's been a couple of years now.
3: It's been 2 years.
4: Yeah, the two veterans in the room has been over 2 years. It's Chris and Scott here.
2: Yeah.
1: And you don't have all the members here.
4: No.
2: We should shout out to Anne. She's watching her babies at home.
1: So nice. Tell me who all we got. I know Kevin, so who else do we got?
2: I'm Scott, the drummer.
1: Okay.
3: Mike, guitar player.
4: I'm Chris, the male vocalist, and then there's Amberi, female vocalist.
1: Okay, so you have five members in the band, right?
3: Correct. Yes.
1: And when you say reversing chorus, you're spreading out from 90s tunes, right?
0: Yeah.
1: But you can play up to like 3 hour sets, is that correct?
0: So, yeah.
2: Yeah, so. I think we have, gosh, like 60 some cover songs in our library.
1: Okay,
2: so
1: okay.
2: We've been working hard at it. And again, as part of kind of the rebrand effort, we're starting to throw some non-90s music in there now.
1: Some
2: little 80s, a little modern stuff in there too.
1: Okay.
2: So we're playing stuff from like Mammoth and
1: okay.
2: You know, some more of the modern types of bands and stuff as well. We're also starting to write our own music now too, which is a new thing for us.
1: Okay.
2: So that's a bit of a work in progress, but we're really excited to start expanding, kind of branching out into those areas.
1: And you will be Friday night at the Outlaw Cigar Bar.
3: We will be opening it up.
1: Okay. So, and you've been together about 2 years and you're expanding. We've got a song from you. I think I'm going to play it right now. How's that sound?
4: Play it.
1: Here we go.

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3: Yes, we are back, and we have a song from Reversing Course. Here we go.

0: That was Reversing Course. One of the bands going to be playing Friday night at the Outlaw Cigar Bar in North Kansas City. Just so happens we have the members of Reversing. We have four of the five members here in the studios. Introduce yourselves again.
1: I'm Kevin.
2: Scott.
3: Mike.
4: I'm Chris.
0: And who are we missing?
1: Anne-Marie.
0: And Anne-Marie, and that's one of the bands that you're going to hear. They just you kind of change your name so you can kind of mix it up with your set list as well. So are you out on social medias yet and all that kind of stuff?
1: All the socials, and the song you just heard is actually out on Spotify with a couple other songs we recorded in studio this past year.
0: So. Okay, and that's called Reversing Course. So, and then you're playing this Friday night, and you probably got gigs lined up after that in the works?
1: Yeah, in fact, we have a charity gig on August 1st at the Double Tap Brewery. Yep, so we'll be announcing some of the details behind it, but we've got like four bands that will be playing that night. Of course, ourselves will be playing that night, but we'll be kind of publishing out all the information about that in the next day or so. But yeah, hopefully everybody can join us out there and raise some money for a good cause.
0: Okay, and if you liked what you heard here, then you can see them Friday night or you can listen to them on Spotify. And if you like them so much Friday night, you can go see them August 1st again.
1: Correct.
5: So, raise money for charities.
0: So that's a good thing. So, thank you for coming in and sharing your music with us. And thank you, Kevin.
1: Thank you, John.
0: And we keep running into each other. I think
1: you know
0: this is
1: three
0: days in a row.
1: So
0: it happens. So, but with that, you know, let us know what's going on, and we'll go from there. So, but next up, I got one of the three members of Hyde Park.
1: Hyde Park.
5: Tony, we're saying hi to you.
0: So we're going to talk shamelessly about Tony if he's listening.
5: Yes,
0: so,
5: we are.
0: We thought
5: it was safe going.
0: Yeah,
5: to Omaha.
0: We got
5: not
0: we,
5: today, baby.
0: We got plenty of dirt on those guys. So, yeah, so.
1: Hyde Park.
0: Come on, Dave. Dr. Dave Dooley of Hyde Park.
6: Dr. Dooley.
0: Right. How are you doing?
6: Good, man. Good to see you, John.
0: It's good
6: as always.
0: Yes.
6: See you, Vanessa.
5: Hi, Dr. Dave.
6: Yellowbird.
0: So.
6: Boom, boom, boom. Man, I'm just meeting you guys kind of for the first time. Now, Kevin, I know we've kicked
1: before.
6: Yeah, yeah, definitely. So good to see you again, and nice to meet you fellas here. Okay.
0: But you're playing on the bill Friday night as well.
6: Yippee, yeah.
0: So how did Vanessa rope you into doing that? She just
6: She does is call. And I'm like, yeah, we're there. You know, she's got us wrapped around her little finger a little bit.
0: Well, I think
6: she does such a great thing for the music community. You know what
0: right,
6: I'm saying?
0: Right.
6: But Vanessa calls you, come running.
0: And Hyde Park is from Hyde Park here in Kansas City.
6: That's right,
0: man. We've had Hyde
6: I just walked
0: Park.
6: Over here tonight.
0: We've had Hyde Park on the radio on numerous occasions. You know,
6: yes,
0: They asked me to. They asked me to fill in one morning, and they said, well, just bring a band. I'm like, okay. I said, I know Hyde Park.
6: Oh, yeah. We woke them up that day.
0: Yeah, that's for sure. We always have a good time when you're on the show. But you've been putting music out. You put these, you call them like double smash. What do you call them?
6: Yeah, double smash. Well, we we've had a tendency to record our, you know, the few recordings we have, if we usually tend to, for no particular reason, but we end up recording two at a time.
0: Mm-hmm.
6: So we just started kind of calling them double smashes and trying to, you know, that's the only physical copy one we've had so far.
0: Right.
6: We've got about nine. This last time we only recorded one track with our buddy Zach on Core Empire.
0: Sure.
6: He did a great job for us with Too Quick to See. But we're probably going to try to record one more.
0: Right.
6: And then maybe put together a full length project.
0: I see. And who is all in the band?
6: I'm Dr. Dave, of course, on guitar and vocals. Anthony Acapinti, Tony, he's a bass, guitar, and vocals. And we got Joe Tarasas on the drum kit.
0: And you got a great band. And we've got some tracks lined up. I think I got one lined up called Second Chance. You want to give it a spin?
6: Oh, that's a good one to kick it off.
0: Let's go.

0: Kansas. That is Hyde Park from Hyde Park, Kansas City. And the name of that song is Second Chance. But, you know, that's a telling song. I mean, because sometimes if you believe in the second chance, sometimes, you know, people are looking for that, you know? And,
1: oh, yeah.
2: And
1: well,
2: can they get at the prison?
1: Definitely, yeah. Prisoners, like, yeah, that's cool to inmates, man. Everybody should believe in a second chance. I mean, we got to have some hope. A lot of the stuff right in Hyde Park, it's rock and roll, and it's cooking and blazing and all that, but it's really, we try to keep our lyrics mostly really positive,
0: right,
1: inspirational.
0: Right. Well, you're all positive people. A lot of fun to hang out with. We all just have a good time hanging out.
1: We do, man. We was ripping it up the other night. You came over to the jam spot. Yeah,
0: that's right. So, yeah, I got that new amplifier and that guitar.
1: That
0: sounded
1: cool, man.
0: So,
2: can we just say Stray Cats are coming to town August 8th at the Uptown, and I think that Hyde Park should open for
0: I think you've got my vote.
2: I'm going to put that out there because if I can't get Stray Cats to let us do it, I want the encore room. Hello, Mammoth. I'm talking to you. We want the encore room for after party.
1: Man, I'll double down on that.
2: There you go.
0: I think Brian Setzer.
2: Right, Brian Setzer, right?
0: I don't know if he's still married to her, but his wife was from Kansas City. So you'd see him running around Kansas City a lot. So
2: cool. And,
0: that was for a while. That was for a window back in the day.
1: I'm a big fan of them.
0: Yeah, but there's that. So we just played Hyde Park Second Chance. They're going to be playing at the Outlaw Cigar Bar coming up this Friday, as a matter of fact, in North Kansas City. And so along with quite a number of bands that we're going to have. We're going to have Yellowbird. We're going to have Hyde Park. We're going to have Gas Can, Prison City Brigade. Who else am I missing?
2: Cowboy Jake. And you took it out of order and reversing course.
0: So
2: we got some cool cats. That's one of the coolest things is just the fact that I will say, since you guys are doing some older music as well, reversing course, plus you add in Hyde Park and the rockabilly blues style. They're like this fusion. And you've got three punk rocker and Cowboy Jake is an acoustic musician as well. And like, it kind of fits all different people, music taste, genres that I don't think you'd want to leave.
0: Right.
2: You don't come in and just watch one band. This is such a good eclectic mix of genres that it's going to ebb and flow so nicely. And then the staff at Outlaw, I just have to give you.
0: And what time does this doors open and what time does the music start?
2: Musical starts at 7:30.
0: Okay.
2: And that's
0: right in North Kansas City. If you don't know where it is, when you're coming off, I think it's Burlington, you hang that right. Just right before, there's a gas station right. on the other side, and you just hang it right there.
2: And
0: if
2: you've never been in there, it's almost a gunslinger speakeasy.
0: Yeah, it is.
2: That is the vibe there. Gunslingers, and they've got
0: some of the most comfortable seats in town.
2: No doubt. But they also, it's an indoor cigar bar.
0: Right.
2: So Kendall, who owns the venue, he makes sure that the cigars are, he goes and makes sure that he's got the right ingredients, I guess.
1: Roll in and get your stogies.
2: And everything. Right. And then he's got a private line of beverages as well that's under the Gunslinger label. So, he does amazing things, and he is a huge supporter of local music, being a musician himself.
0: Okay.
2: And he loves bringing in new bands that have never played at that location.
0: And it's a big room.
2: It is a huge room, and the chairs are amazing and phenomenal.
1: Yes.
2: They got some cornhole off to the corner, although we tend to push that a little bit more to the side. The sound system, the stage is phenomenal.
0: Right.
2: They've got the swinging doors that look like, a Gunslinger saloon, and the Can-Can Girl balcony, although one day it's got a balcony. I want to get some cutout Can-Can Girls up there. I think that would be kind of fun. And then you've got all the whiskey barrels and stuff inside. The motif is just beautiful. It's awesome.
0: It lends itself well to it. That's right, North Kansas City. But we played one song from Hyde Park called Second Chance. We're going to play another one called Lose Your Mind. How's that sound?
1: Sweet.

0: That was Hyde Park with Lose Your Mind, one of the bands that's going to be playing at Outlaw Cigar Bar this Friday. And just that's give right. a shout out. What is that? I want to hear it.
1: Hyde Park.
2: Let me hear your bark.
1: Hyde Park.
2: Yeah, we got that. So we've got a couple other things. We do a regular gig at the Main Street Tavern, too. Right, I should probably put that out there. We usually do, right there on 37th and Main. We usually do every second Friday, but obviously this second Friday we're going to be at Outlaw Cigar. Right. So we usually do a day, once a month there at Main Street Tavern. And we got something coming up, I believe it's Skate Bar, too, August 13th.
0: A brand new
2: Latino rock band, Penumbra, playing with us that night.
0: Okay.
2: I actually play the bass in that band.
0: Okay, so, hey, you're everywhere now.
2: I get around.
0: You double dip and double
2: and,
0: dip.
2: And a band called the Shoveoffs, too, that's kind of coming up pretty good, too.
0: So, that sounds pretty exciting.
2: Got a few things coming up as well.
0: So, like you said, if you want to see any one of these three bands bands that we've mentioned so far, you can see them Friday night at the Outlaw Cigar Bar in North Kansas City. So, but next up, I've got a song from Prison City Brigade, I believe. And then we're going to get one of the members on the phone, and we're going to chat it up with them as well.
2: Yo, John. So, John, one more thing.
0: What's that?
2: I got to put this in. I got to plug this. You can find us on Facebook and Instagram at Hyde Park Rock and Roll.
3: And all social media music platforms.
2: And all the social media music platforms. Yeah. YouTube, Spotify, all those platforms.
0: Okay.
2: Yes. So. Boom, I think my job here is done.
0: Okay. Thank you again. It's always great to see you. Thank you for coming in,
2: man. I'll see you again soon.
3: You're up next, dude.
0: Okay.

0: That is Prison City Brigade. It just so happens that we have Prison City Brigade on the line. Welcome to KKFI. How are you?
1: I'm doing all right. How are you doing tonight?
0: I'm doing pretty good. So tell us, who's all in the band?
1: It's myself. Hi, everyone who doesn't know me. I'm Eddie Zero, whatever you want to call me. I play guitar. I'm a vocalist. We've got my bassist, Ratchet, and she does vocals as well, as you just heard her on that song.
0: Okay.
1: And then our drummer, Possum, who is completely chaotic and tends to speed that song up so much going full live.
0: And so, and you're out of Chicago, correct?
1: Yeah, we're out of the Chicagoland area. Joliet, Illinois, to be exact, had a right. Snow prison city.
0: I see. Oh, sure, sure, sure. So tell us, how long have you been a band? How long have you been together?
1: So this lineup has been together for 6 years, maybe a little longer, but the band was started back in 2013.
0: Okay. And so Prison City Brigade, you can be found on social media and all that kind of stuff?
1: Oh yeah, we are on every streaming platform out there. If you type Prison City Brigade into Google, we're the first thing that pops up. It just depends on what link that day wants to throw at you first. Usually it's our website, but I'm working on revamping that. I lost all the codes after I coded it.
0: Oh, I see. Oh, okay, I get you. But you're doing a mini tour, if I'm correct, right?
1: Correct.
0: And tell us about that.
1: So, for like the last 7 years, we've been doing weekend runs, or at least going out for a week or two here and there. The best way to put it is, we all have our adult jobs, and it's not that we hate our adult jobs, we just would rather burn our vacation time and go out and have some fun.
0: Right, you know? I could see that.
1: So this is like this is our wonderful little getaway from reality, in a sense. It kicks off Tuesday night, round at Bootleg Honeymead in Davenport. Wednesday, we're at No Such Sound House out in Des Moines.
0: Okay.
1: Then we drop down to Lansing, Kansas to play the correctional facility and see our wonderful resident friends again.
0: Right, okay.
1: And then Friday, we are at Outlaw Cigar Bar.
0: That sounds like a great run. You're coming down, you're basically just heading south, aren't you? And it's
1: good. Pretty much.
0: Pretty much. And then you'll land in Kansas City, and you've been to Kansas City before. Obviously, you've done Lansing Correctional Facility, but you're doing an Outlaw Cigar Bar. Is that the first time you've done that?
1: It'll be the first time we've been to Outlaw Cigar Bar.
0: Okay.
2: Yeah. Outlaw is the first time. Last year, they did Mini Bar.
0: Okay. And the band, again, the band's called Prison City Brigade, and you can just probably, you can find it on the internet, just like it sounds, but obviously you're working on your website to get it back up and get it all correct. And then if anybody.
1: So the website does work. Like, everything works. It's fully functional. It's just, it's time to revamp it. Time to change the background and add a few new features and everything. Time to modernize it a little bit.
0: I see. We've played one song already. That was called, I think that was called Stuck Redux. Tell us.
1: Yes, that was Stuck Redux. And the reason why it's called Redux at the end of it, originally our bassist, Ratchet, was in a ska band years ago. And she originally wrote that song for them. They recorded it on their first EP. And as time has gone on, she's wanted to come back, redo it with our own sound and everything. If you go and listen to the version while she was in Bumsy and the Moochers,
0: okay,
1: it's very ska-esque. And she had talked to them, and they had even said, they're like, we don't really promote that EP anymore, so if you want to redo it, we can't wait to hear what you guys do with it.
0: Okay, I see.
1: So our version is definitely more chaotic than theirs,
0: right?
1: Which goes with the whole premise of it, you know, anxiety, mental problems, being stuck in your own head. Which, right. I'm sure a lot of us have been there, done that, and deal with it every day.
0: Sure, sure. And so if you just tuned in, we're talking to the members of Prison City Brigade. They're coming through doing a mini tour. They're going to be at Lansing Correctional Facility Thursday and then the Outlaw Cigar Bar Friday night. We just played, like you said, we just played that song. I think we got another song lined up called Do You Hear People Scream? You want to give us an introduction to that?
1: So for all the people listening, or who has ever heard this song, may not have heard it so far, if you're into musicals, you may have a reference on where we're going with this one, especially if you're a big Les Mis fan. So this is us getting back to our punk roots, being back to a three-piece. Hope you enjoy it.
0: Okay, here we go. This is Prison City Brigade with Do You Hear People Scream?
2: They played the first chords last year at the prison.

0: If you just tuned in to listen to 90.1 FM KKFI, Kansas City Community Radio, this is John Todd. And we're in. We've got Vanessa in the house. She's got shows coming up Thursday night at the Lansing Correctional Facility. Who do you have on board with that?
1: Lansing Correctional... Oh, wait. I'm sorry. What was the question?
0: We have... You have two shows coming up Thursday and Friday night.
1: Oh, so Thursday is Lansing Correctional Facility with Prison City Brigade and Cowboy Jake. And then Friday is Outlaw Cigar Bar, and that is with Reversing Course, Hyde Park, Gas Can, Yellow Bird, Prison City Brigade, and Cowboy Jake.
0: And we've had, and so far in the studio, we've had Yellow Bird, we've had Reversing Course, we've had Hyde Park, and we just did Prison City Brigade. And I think we got one more band on the bill. They weren't able to be here tonight, but one of our favorites here in town, Kansas City, Gas Can. If you know anything about them, it's Chris Bruders, Michael Payne, and I'm not sure who they're having on bass right now. But if you've ever seen them, Chris has a, well, it's a banjo, but it's made from an old school gas can.
1: That is so phenomenal.
0: And he throws it through an amplifier with like distortion and all kinds of crazy stuff.
1: Oh my gosh.
0: And they play very short songs because they don't want to, they want to keep the listener, you know, but they want to.
1: Well, he's been booted off of Facebook because he had a, what's the Zuckerberg song?
0: Really? Oh yeah, that's
1: right. He's not allowed to be on Facebook anymore.
0: I don't think he likes Zuckerberg, and I guess Zuckerberg doesn't like him now.
1: Yeah, so he's been banned off of that. I was hoping he was going to send me that song because I'm like, well, let's play it, let's go.
0: Right. So,
1: but I didn't get that one.
0: But the song that we do have is called Pizza Guys.
1: Corporate Pizza.
0: Corporate Pizza.
1: Corporate Pizza.
0: Here we go. This is Gas Can.

0: sure, wash your hands, ladies and gentlemen. The pizza is not the source of the sickness.
1: That was Gas Can. The bands will be playing Friday night at the Outlaw Cigar Bar, along with, I think we got Yellowbird on that bill, Hyde Park, Reversing Course, Prison City Brigade, and who else am I forgetting?
2: Cowboy Jake.
1: And that's in North Kansas City there. Just, you know, you come off Burlington, and you just take that first right, and you just about a block from Block M. So,
2: Block M, yeah.
1: And then
2: we have...
1: But then on Thursday night, you've got the...
2: Prison City Brigade and Cowboy Jake at the Lansing Correctional Facility, part of the music initiative that we have going on at the prison.
1: That is exciting.
2: That'll be a lot of fun.
1: I want to thank you for coming in and sharing your music. And give another, I don't know if your athletes are listening right now, but let me give them another shout out.
2: Hey, Tidal Waves, good job today at the games, all four teams, 7th, 8th graders, and high schoolers.
1: So
2: I do need to say, Chris Embleton, I know you're working at Minsky's right now, but he's the other half of Face Melter KC Music,
1: okay.
2: So he couldn't be here. So I wanted to make sure I gave him an emoji heart shout
1: out. That sounds great. So I want to thank everybody for coming in and sharing
2: Thanks
1: your music
2: so much
1: with
2: for
1: us,
2: having
1: and then
2: us,
1: we'll
2: John.
1: We'll see you coming up this Friday.
2: Awesome.
1: How does that sound? Anything else we need to say?
2: I want to know about your T-shirt because it looks very crisp. Were you in Mexico recently?
1: That was a gift. So.
2: Doug, now but let's go to Mexico.
1: I know.
2: Right?
1: Hey, hold on. You speak about.
2: Has everybody got their passports? Let's go do some shows in Mexico. Let's go in December.
1: If you want to mention Mexico, I got a song about Mexico. I'm going to play it. It's a slow one. It's kind of a slower one, but I think you'll like it.
2: Okay, let's do it.
1: Okay. And thank you. And once again, you're listening to 90.1 FM KKFI, Kansas City Community Radio. My name is John Todd. It's Under the Radar. Again, thank you everybody for coming in
2: thank
1: and
2: you,
1: sharing
2: you.
1: Your music. And this is Proud Mary with Mexico.

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You gotta hold on. You gotta.

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2: 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It's 816-931-5534. 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

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Strangers call his name to him 1,000 times a day. 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

Repent, folks. We need you to repent out there. 10 minutes after midnight, you're listening to the Paragon Radio Show. I think it's 10 minutes after midnight. It's about 9 minutes and 43 or something seconds after that midnight hour, baby. And you're tuned to the radio. And keep it tuned here. No reason to leave. We're here with you live. We're taking care of you. No pre-recorded tracks down here. No clankers pushing buttons for digital purposes. No artificially intelligent. We're naturally intelligent down here. That's right. Natural intelligence. You're listening to it. You are listening to it. I am Benjamin. This is the Paragon Radio Show. We'll be with you until 2 o'clock. We'll take phone calls, 816-931. We'll take some pledges, too. It is that time. It is the pledge drive time. Please go online to kkfi.org. And from that homepage of kkfi.org, you will be able to make a secure online pledge to KKFI. You'll be able to donate some of your money. You'll be able to donate some of your money to a good cause down here, keeping actual media alive, real stuff. This is not a podcast. This is a full-on radio station. You are having this experience. You are experiencing this live in real time with at least two other people. There's at least three of us doing this right now, and it feels pretty good. I like it. There's at least three of us doing it right now. We're doing it together, not by yourself. You know what it, you know, if you do it by yourself, there's no shame in that. There is no shame in that. I'm not here to guilt you or make you feel shame in doing it by yourself, but it is more fun to do it with other people, and you know that as well as I do. So in this world of tailored podcasted media and whatnot, you are still here. You are still listening to good old analog radio. And you're not doing it alone. Though some activities that we do by ourselves are okay. No need to feel shame or guilt. But right now, this is a group activity. Which there's more power in that. You got to admit, it feels better when you do it with somebody else. It does feel better when you do it with somebody else, when you're doing it in real time with other people. It does feel better. Especially after the climax. There's not as much guilt. Do you follow what I'm saying? It feels better. So do it. Do it together. Do it with KKFI. Go to kkfi.org right now. Make a secure online pledge. Don't do it by yourself. Do it with everyone else. Because KKFI is pretty important. And like important media, it doesn't exist without your support. It just doesn't. It doesn't exist. This show does not exist. If you're like, that guy on the radio says some pretty, you know, crazy stuff, but I believe in most of it. I do think the world is ultimately run by shape-shifting alien reptiles, man. And they're pedophiles, too. Alien reptile pedophiles. Pedophile reptiles. You know, everyone mocked David Icke for decades. David was right. David was right. Sounded wacky. It was a little heavy a number of years ago. A lot of folks, including myself, not ready for it, but here we are, ready for it now. Open up and say, ah. Open up and say, ah. So KKFI is an entity in this, and we are so lucky to have KKFI in Kansas City, because most, I don't think a lot of towns have a radio station like this. So anyway, I mean, you know that. It's why you're listening. You know when you listen to this radio station sounds different than other radio stations. Not just the quality of the broadcast. That's not what I'm talking about. I'm saying the feel, the vibe, the energy is different on this radio station than any other radio station in town. And it's like everything else, man. It's like everything else. I was talking to a guy tonight, a friend of mine, about, when you have, responsibility in business
You know, and you have employees and you treat them like family, right? Because you depend on them. They become part of your family. Even if these are people that you hired to do a job and you got to pay them and the only reason they show up is to get paid, etc. You know, when you're a small operation, these people are how the business operates. So you need them. You need these people in your life. They become, you depend on them. That's how, that's a lot of jobs that are small-time operations that I've worked for in my life. You have like a family relationship with the owner or the boss because you guys are all in it together. But in this modern world we live in, everything's a corporate this and a, you know, it's done through HR and we have to check with the home, you know, check with corporate to see what the policy is and nobody can make a decision and everything is just turned into kind of, and nobody cares. I mean, you go into a, you go into most fast food restaurants and the place is filthy. You know, maybe you got a manager who's really trying or whatever, but most of them, who cares? You work at a Whataburger. What? This is a Burger King. Like, I give a damn. You think I care about my life? I woke up this morning and came to work at Burger King. You know? So, yeah. Like, it's hard when you work for a large multinational corporate conglomerate that doesn't care about anything, that's owned by private equity, that puts, you know, weird chemicals in the food and yoga mat. Yeah, I mean, it's just everything's poison about it. They're underpaying you. You know, you don't care about your job. Everyone that comes in there is hostile. You know, half the people that come in want to scream at you about a $2 cheeseburger that's cold or whatever. You know, and it's just like, yeah, screw it. Nobody cares. This, you know, when everything is owned by some distant corporate, you know, private equity entity and, you know, there's no local this and there's no who's the boss and who's in charge. Nobody has pride. Nobody takes ownership. And you just end up with the same dribble you get everywhere else. And I was driving through Raytown, Missouri this evening. And you drive through Raytown, you have every single fast food chain I could think of. There's an Arby's, there's a Taco Bell, there's a Church's, there's a KFC, they're building a Chick-fil-A, they got a Panda Express, there's a Freddy's. I mean, they got it all, except for like a locally owned restaurant that people would be interested in. And maybe people aren't interested in, I mean, I would be, I'm an outlier in a lot of things. You know, but it's like, you know, you drive through a place and, you know, everywhere's got a Chick-fil-A. You know, everywhere's got a McDonald's. Everywhere's got a Taco Bell. Everywhere's got these places. It's not unique. It's not interesting. You know, when I was a kid, when I was a younger fella, there was a place on 39th and Southwest Traffic Way called Nichols Lunch. And a lot of the old heads out there will remember Nichols Lunch. Was Nichols Lunch good? No, it was disgusting. That food was nasty. Was the service good? No. Those people were rude in there, and it was a wild atmosphere. Was it fun? Absolutely. Nichols Lunch was awesome. It was an awesome environment to take part in. It was guaranteed insanity every time. The last time I went there, which, again, the place has been closed for several decades, so it's been quite some time since the last time I went in there. But we ordered our food, and I remember it arrived. And I'm like, we're not eating this, are we? And like, no, we're not. Let's just leave, you know. But we had fun. We still had fun. I do remember that night because I ended up talking to a person who worked for Camel. And they would come through and give – they were it was the people who would come through and give out free cigarettes at the bar back in the day. That's a long time ago. Back when you would be at the bar and the Camel crew would come in and all you had to do is sign up for something and they'd give you two packs of cigarettes. Well, she gave us a carton. Thanks, ma'am. The last time I was at Nichols Lunch, it wasn't for the food even. It was for the love. It was for the atmosphere. It was for the community. Nobody would eat that slop. It was disgusting. But that wasn't the point. You know, that wasn't the point. Nichols Lunch represented something. And KKFI represents something, too. I mean, this is literally the most unique radio station left in Kansas City, by far. I'm, you know, there's other non-commercial radio stations in Kansas City.
And I don't need to say who they are or who they're affiliated with. And I'm not even necessarily talking trash on them. I'm just saying there is a vast difference in the level or the nature of the programming or who the programming is done for between KKFI and some of the other non-commercial radio stations out there. The audience is a little different. You know what I mean? The audience here at KKFI, we are the salt of the earth. You know, we are the, people, man. You know, we are the humanity here at KKFI. So if all those things are important to you, if humanity is important to you, if the children are important to you, if the future is important to you, you know, if the environment's important to you, then KKFI is here for you, you know. If pets are important to you, then there you go. Yeah, if bike lanes are important to you, KKFI is here for you. Whatever you're into, man, I guarantee you KKFI at some point is here for you. I'm here for you right now. Benjamin's here for you right now. But all the other things that are here for you on KKFI, they need your love. They need your support. They need you to go to kkfi.org, make a secure online pledge. You know, if you can float $500 and become a sustaining member, that is amazing. $120 will get you a t-shirt. The $200 level gets you that guest DJ spot. And then for $240, there's a beach towel. And it's a hippie theme. It's peace, love, and KKFI is the theme, you know? That's the theme for the pledge drive. $120 t-shirt, $200 guest DJ spot, $240 beach towel. But if those figures are too much, $50 goes a long way. You have no idea. The point is not as I mean, obviously the number matters, right? If you don't, the more you donate, the better. There's all kinds of ways it gets matched with other contributions and other things. The amount matters, but not as much as the initial act of donating. So if you think if I said $120 and that just doesn't, you don't have that in your budget, but $50 you do, then please donate the $50. That makes a difference. If everybody listening donated $50, the pledge drive would be over. If everybody that listens to KKFI in a week

organizations, you know. It's not corporate. It's individuals, you know. And there's others that maybe don't donate as much money but donate some of their time, you know, and come down here and volunteer on air, off air, whatever it is. But there's no large, there's no largesse coming from another entity. It is the individual that makes this happen. You know, just like some independent campaign for presidency or other office or something like that. You know, we're not taking AIPAC money down here. You know, we don't, there's the Koch brothers and all the public action and affairs committees. They're not, we don't get large corporate PAC money. You know, if we were a candidate for office, that we literally are getting the $5 donations written in. That's how KKFI operates. That's how KKFI has always operated. And that's why KKFI sounds different than everywhere else. You don't think that the large corporate donations and the large sponsorships that the other non-commercial radio stations have in town affect their reporting? Oh, they do. They absolutely do. I mean, there was a non-commercial radio station in town that got forced out of its offices because of some of the connections. I mean, it's just to not be independent, right? To not be independent means that you may just get told, well, you got to leave your offices. You know, you got to bust out of here. It's kind of fascinating, really. Not to demean or say, I mean, I'm glad these other entities exist in Kansas City. I'm not suggesting that these other entities should fail or something. And I'm not even trying to ultimately talk down. I'm trying to demonstrate there's a vast difference between this radio station and just about every other radio station in its class in Kansas City. And that's an awesome thing because this is an organic place, and you know that, and that's why you're listening, that's why you're here, that's why you like this show, that's why you like other shows on KKFI, that's why you like not just the public affairs, not just the conversation, but you like the music. This isn't being, we're not doing this for, you know, a marketing demographic. We didn't talk to the advertisers and our corporate sponsors to determine which, you know, which market demographic we were going to target at this time. I mean, you know, so the people like a long time ago, back in the early 80s, were like, you know what? We should have a radio station. Like, yeah, how are we going to do that? I don't know. We're going to play bingo or something. We got to raise a lot of money. And it's kind of impressive because I couldn't imagine the capital campaign that it would require right now in this environment to raise money to develop a radio station. You know, the founders of KKFI, pretty awesome what they did. And it's our responsibility as the caretakers of this radio station, the people that listen to this radio station, the people that broadcast, transmit from this radio station. It's important that we do what's necessary to keep this bad boy on air. This sweet 100,000-watt radio station, which is literally unheard of. Literally unheard of. There's not a lot of community radio stations out there that have 100,000 watts. Very rare. KKFI has it. Let's keep it strong. 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And $240 will get you the beach towel, baby. But every bit counts. $25, $50, $75, $100. If you can't make the $120, all those matter. All those count too. All the money counts. Don't think that if you cannot donate $120 that it doesn't matter. It 100% matters. Okay, it's coming up on 12:30. It's 27 minutes after the hour of midnight. And we have a show to do. We have a broadcast to continue. So that's what we're going to do. We're going to continue the broadcast down here.

0: We're going to continue to broadcast. So what's going on out there? What's going on in the world, man? I'm starting to think, you know, I'm starting to get this feeling based upon news and information that I keep reading that the president of the United States, Donald John Trump, is not firmly in control of the situation in the Middle East. President Amalek doesn't seem to be in control of the situation in the Middle East. He says that he calls the shots. It was reported last week that he got nasty with Netanyahu on the phone over Lebanon. It was reported. It was also reported last week that the U.S. and Israel, the U.S. and Israeli militaries are going to integrate when it comes to technology, that which is probably one of the wildest stories I've ever heard. Pro-Israel voices went out, kill bill to stop U.S.-Israel military integration. Yeah, the United States integrating its military technology because that's what they're doing with Israel, that's a bad idea. The country that has been actively spying on America, that according to the CIA guys say that we can't spy on them, you know, I know that this is not good. This is not good. A House committee summarily struck down an amendment to strip a measure from a massive annual defense policy bill that would provide Israel a higher level of military-industrial integration with the U.S. than Washington has with any other country in the world. You know, because the idea that we need Israel, we don't. They need us. They're manipulating us. They're, controlling us, or at least our foreign policy. I know that people, you're Jew hatred. Oh my God, it's anti-Semitic. Objectively, the Israelis are committing evil. You know, I mean, objectively, that's evil. Objectively killing innocent children, blowing them up, maiming them, and then justifying it as saying that innocent children who don't have agency of their own are somehow already guilty of something. Yeah, that's the same. I'm pretty sure that's the same mentality that history tells us Hitler had towards the Jewish people themselves. So it comes across as evil. It comes across as really bad people, you know? And you're like, well, man, evil, I don't know. Is it really evil? Why do you have to make it religious? Why do you have to make it religious in connotation? Isn't it evil? Like, I don't understand why we can't use terminology that's what it is. You know, if you know that the actions you're undertaking are going to cause the death of innocent people, and then you then go, these people aren't even innocent. The year-old, the little baby is not innocent. Like, we can't acknowledge that these babies are innocent. You know, the children are innocent. Yeah. It becomes evil. It's just what it is, you know? And it's like, the problem is that tribalism is something that we have not dealt with as advanced human beings on the precipice of AI and all these other amazing abilities that, you know, humanity is about to be given or forced, maybe forced is better, that we are still tribalistic animals. We're little tribalistic creatures, right? And even though the Jewish people are amongst the most educated, intellectual, and successful people on the planet, I think per capita, what other group of punches above its population as hard as the Jewish people, as far as being integrated in academia and other, you know, very high forms of of economics and other things, from banks to media. The Jewish people are very well integrated into, you know, the very top of society and culture. And again, very intellectual, very successful people are just as susceptible to the same levels of insane tribalism as the people on Sentinel Island, that little island that anyone that goes to in the Indian Ocean, the locals just hack you to pieces. Rightly so. People criticize the folks on Sentinel Island, right? Because every couple of years, a Christian missionary or something will try to go, I'm going to go save the people on Sentinel Island. What they need is Jesus. And so they get, you know, they take a little raft or something. You know, there's details. If you really want to learn more about this, go on YouTube. There's a lot of information about Sentinel Island. But yeah, you just think, well, I'm going to go save these people. And what do the people on Sentinel Island do? They tear you to pieces. And that is a 100% rational decision on those people's part. They may be irrational, tribalistic, ooga booga, shrunken head, cannibals. You know, there's like, get the hell out of here. Seriously. Fair enough. And people are still dumb enough to go, I've got the Lord on my side. And me and Jesus are going to go in there and save these people. Stop it. Or please continue on, actually. You know, it's like not a big deal to me or whatnot. But even though the Jewish people are so intellectual and capable and powerful and successful, they still, because they're human beings, default back to the same levels of tribalism as even the most untouched, prehistoric, Neanderthal, whatever you want to call it, tribe out there. Because that's human nature, and we haven't gone past it yet. And it's disgusting, and it's what allows us to engage in evil. It's what allows human beings to justify, you know, and again, when you have educated people justifying evil, that's what Hitler did, right? Isn't that what the Nazis were doing? You know what I mean? If we're going to come up with an intellectual framework for why evil is acceptable, I mean, the Nazis used Nietzsche to justify what they were doing to the Jewish people during the Holocaust, right? Isn't that what history teaches? So when you have educated people justifying evil, well, watch out. And they're not justifying it because they're right. You know, that's what gets missed here. They're not right. They're just being tribalistic. So, and we're at this crossroads, man. We're at this crossroads in Western society. You know, what are we going to continue being tribalistic, or are we going to give it up? Because, you know, there's a lot of people in Western society, and most of them are liberal and progressive and come from educated backgrounds and have, you know, white collar jobs and, you know, stock market investments and own their own properties and consider themselves to be enlightened people of consciousness and, you know, people that are interested in giving back to their community and whatnot. I mean, those people are the ones that are trying to give up their tribalism the most. Is it going to work? Is it going to make things better? You know, that's the good question, because there's a lot of people who haven't given up their tribalism. And now, even though the conversation in our society is about white supremacy mostly, you know, there's the evidence of white supremacy actively existing. I mean, you kind of have to go searching for it, because it's not 1963 anymore. You know, you have to go out there and you really have to look for it. It used to be a little more in your face, you know, like colored water fountain. Yeah, it used to be a little more in your face. Now, it's, you know, not so much, right? It's, you know, you have to go looking for the white supremacy. You know, I think you could probably go register whoever you wanted to vote in the South without a big pushback, you know? I don't think that's a big problem anymore, you know? Unless we want it to be. I mean, we can make voting a problem. You know, look at what they've done in Los Angeles. I mean, you can make voting a problem. It's nothing. You can 100% make voting an impossible task if you want to. Look at California. But, you know, things have changed. America is not the same country that it was 60 years ago. You know, America is not the same country it was 25 years ago. And there's a lot of factors for why it's not the same country it was that time ago. But there's people in America, and that's my background. That's how I was raised. That's my worldview, who were raised to not be tribalistic. You're raised to not value your group over another group, even though that's human nature, even though you cannot escape doing that on a primal level sometimes. But I was raised, as a lot of other Americans were raised, in the time in which we were raised, to not look at ourselves tribalistically, to not judge people based upon their group, but to judge people based upon their individual qualities, characteristics, and personalities, etc. But we've stopped doing that as a country. Individuals are still doing it. And again, there's a lot of progressive, liberal, mostly upper middle class white people throughout the suburbs who are actively putting yard signs in their front yard, trying to tell anyone driving by how open-minded they are. I'm trying to find my phone. Yeah, the people in the suburbs that have the signs in their front yard, you know, which are just screaming into the chaos how great of a person they are, is all that is. Yard signs are kind of ridiculous anyway. But I saw the greatest yard sign I've probably ever seen, ever. I'm going to see if I can find it real quick. I may not be able to. I'm live on air. I wasn't planning on looking for this. I saw the greatest yard sign. Here it is. The greatest yard sign I've ever seen. The greatest virtue signal to my neighbors as to how open we are to everything I've ever seen. In Kansas City's wokest suburb. I don't know if people know what the wokest suburb in all of Kansas City is. I mean, the wokest part of town is probably, you know, 39th Street would be my guess. 39th Street, maybe Waldo, you know, Hyde Park. I don't know. What's the wokest part of the city? One of those. The wokest suburb, however, by far above and beyond, is Roland Park. Roland Park has the wildest screaming into the void, this is how good of a person I am, yard signs in the front. So the best one I've ever seen is this one. And it's handmade. This is like a haute couture yard sign. It says pro-black, pro-brown, pro-weed, pro-gay, pro-choice, pro-trans, and then finally, they're pro-ho. That's what it says. Pro-black, okay. Pro-brown, no problem. Pro-weed, okay, now we're talking. Pro-gay, no issue here. Pro-choice, all right, fine. Pro-trans, yeah, pro-trans, all right, good. Pro-ho. I mean, they did have a nice yard, so it may have been a reference to gardening. But if not, they're in favor of sex work? You really? We're in the suburbs here. But in Roland Park, that flies, man. You can do that. You know, the people out there displaying how good they are, you know, to their neighbors, upper middle class, white folks in the suburbs, letting their other suburban, hey, this is how good of a person I am. They have tribalism generally against white people. They have like a non-tribal affiliation to white people. Their tribalism comes down to people who have the same religious beliefs as you, as they do, you know, because the person who lives in the wokest suburb in all of Kansas City and has the wokest sign in their front yard of all people in Kansas City, the person who is in fact pro-ho, they're religious. They're very religious. They just don't. They're not Christian. They're not Buddhist. They're not a Hindu. You know, they probably believe in vaccines and the environment. They're that type of. They're They're that type of thing. They believe in vaccines. They don't believe in Jesus. They believe in Hep B vaccines. It's a different type of religion, you know? Yeah, the tribalism is rough, man. And it's not, it's like by pushing back against white supremacy in this country, like we've done this weird reset, because I don't know that like white supremacy was actually, I mean, it is a problem, I guess, you know, but you know, the reality is that anybody in society, and this includes internet too, that's actually preaching white supremacy. Like a lot of the people like who are preaching white supremacy, like take Nick Fuentes, for example, people are like, isn't your dad Mexican, Nick? And you're like, yeah. So why is a guy who's not necessarily white, with air quotes, I mean, you know, because what is white? I mean, it's just like we're talking about things that have very subjective identities and meanings anyway. But when you go like Nick Fuentes, what kind of name is Fuentes if you're going to be a white supremacist? And then if you listen to Nick Fuentes, you know, who's a very, you know, talented, charismatic, interesting person to listen to. He's not like some hateful bigot. He's very politically incorrect, you know, but you know, you can find people who he's criticizing. People of that group are like, well, he's making some valid points here. I mean, so it's like political correctness has become a version of tribalism, you know? And it's okay, you know, political correctness goes one way. So, you know, we'll be politically correct towards certain groups and then politically incorrect towards other groups. And that's permitted within society. Like, you know, just like white supremacy is not, it's just the white supremacist is my point here is they're either not white themselves, right? There's like their ethnicity is not pure, you know, so then like we're already just kind of being stupid. Or they're like, they're degenerate losers, right? They're people who, you know, were in prison. They're people who are pedophiles. I mean, most white supremacists are degenerate losers. Like most people who promote their identity, their unchosen, they didn't do anything for it identity, my group identity. It's just like the people who have, you know, the people on the other side of that, people who hold on to anger or whatever resentment for other groups, and but they're not white, but they have, you know, a racial complex around this or that, then it's the same thing. It's just we're told, well, the one group has power and the other group doesn't have power, which is wild that we're arguing that some groups. It's wild to me that in America, when we have a discussion about power and we're discussing race, we will say, well, some groups, you know, have power, even though, you know, they don't have money. Well, they still have power. It's like, you know, if you're not part of the 1% or in reality, the 0.01% or whatever it is, you have no power. Like if you don't donate the maximum contribution amount to multiple political candidates or even Democrats and Republicans in an election cycle, if you've never donated the maximum amount that the Federal Election Commission allows you to donate in a campaign to multiple candidates, especially if they're in different parties, then you are not playing any game that actually has power in this society. And we are just sitting around pointing fingers at each other on the bottom. And it's completely ridiculous amongst a lot of things. But yeah, the tribalism of it all is going to rip this place apart. And maybe that's the point. Maybe that's why we're having all these conversations. You know, maybe that's why, you know, the social media is like TikTok and, you know, institutions like 60 Minutes got sold to Larry Ellison and have been gutted and controlled because, oh, you know, why did TikTok get sold to the same guy who now owns CBS? Because they were promoting Free Palestine dance videos that children were doing, you know? I mean, there was a big story about how Scott Pelley, one of the longtime contributors to 60 Minutes, got fired. They're not firing, you know, a 37-year contributor to 60 Minutes because they thought, you know, he wasn't reporting the news good. I mean, it was the news he was reporting. I mean, it's the culture, climate, and everything's changing. We're going to, you know, apparently we're going to have to sacrifice some things around here for Israel. It's what it seems like to me. It's what it seems like to me. All right, let's go to the phones. Let's take some phone calls. It's about 10 minutes until 1. Go to KKFI.org. Make a secure online pledge for KKFI. 816-931-5534. That's 931-KKFI. Good morning. You're on the radio.
1: Well, I was checking in.
0: What's going on, Russ?
1: I was listening to Nick Fuentes the other day, just for the hell of it. And at the end where he was getting contributions, and somebody actually donated $5,000.
0: Yeah, I believe that.
1: And some anti-racist group, you know, they did that. I don't exactly know. They wrote some program, or there's some program you can use that what it does is it'll watch a stream. You can watch past, it will watch past streams. And I guess it will fast forward to the part where you're getting donations. And it said that on average, he makes $900,000 a year in donations.
0: Yeah, I believe that. I mean, that's the only way that Nick Fuentes can make money. But super chats are what they're called.
1: Yeah.
0: I'm not an expert in this, the podcast verse, but I've watched enough to see that, you know, he's not the only guy that does super chats where you basically, you know, get your comment read live for making a donation. But I mean, Nick Fuentes, I don't think he could sell t-shirts or do anything. Nick Fuentes is one of the few. He's not on any podcast service. He's completely deplatformed across the entire. I mean, it's like if you wanted to listen to his podcast and you have Apple Podcasts, you can't listen to it on Apple Podcasts. Right. If you had just a regular podcast service, you know, that you downloaded from the Google Play Store, it will not list his show. You can listen to Steve Bannon's show. You can listen to people like Stu Peters, who is arguably far more like incendiary with his rhetoric towards Israel. But Nick Fuentes, you can't listen to. You want to talk about an example of a guy who got deplatformed when he was like 21. Or younger. Maybe he was even younger.
1: He was 19, I think.
0: Yeah. I mean, just, you know, because of how uncomfortable people were with his ideas. And yeah, he's really politically incorrect, and he uses very strong racial and ethnic language that is not permitted in polite society. But what Nick is not is he's not a hateful person. He's not like a bigot. He may be racist. He may be prejudiced. But he's not a bigoted person. So it's very bizarre, because when you take the hate out of the equation and you're just having a conversation about things, like the hate is very important, you know, because it's what guides the or controls, you know. But when you remove the hate and we're just like having an, you know, then counter his idea, right? Then tell me how he's wrong. You know,
1: but you saw that the Anti-Defamation League or the SPLC was actually paying people. They were actually giving money to racist people to keep. They're like, God, we don't have enough racists, and we gotta gin up some more.
0: Every time,
1: pay some people.
0: Every time any group that has a racial, you know, component to it tries to do a protest. I mean, even the Proud Boys were trying to do a protest years ago in Kansas City, and they couldn't do it. The counter protests were too big. They got closely, you know, followed too closely. So it's just this idea that there's some great groundswell of support for, you know, this racial identity, white, you know, it's just like, it's not there until it gets pushed to be there, because, you know, you have young people looking around going, well, every other group gets to have a racial tribal identity. Like, why don't I? Like, why am I getting, you know, it's like, so instead of having,
1: just, Go ahead.
0: No, I'm just saying, when you don't address Nick Fuentes' ideas and you just shut him up and you don't want to address what he's saying, or you want to project something onto what he's saying, right? Then you don't, you do a great disservice. Because Nick Fuentes, even though he has been deplatformed and he's been kicked off of, you know, a whole bunch of, his clips are everywhere. His popularity.
1: Yeah, I know. People are simulcasting it, whatever.
0: Well, but his popularity is much greater than it would have been. It's like a Streisand effect. His popularity is much greater than it would have been if he had just directly attacked what he was saying. But maybe they don't have an argument for it, which I find hard to believe. But that's the world we live in.
1: Well, you saw the middle-aged Turks got banned from the UK.
0: Well,
1: Jake Uger and Hassan Uger, they both got banned because it looks like it was because of their... I mean, if you listen to them, which I have, they were starting to sound like, you know, neo-Nazis about Israel, even though they're not neo-Nazis. But the talking points were beginning to touch base with some of the neo-Nazi talking points, you know, about Jews controlling things and so forth.
0: Okay, well, yeah, I mean, I think that the rhetoric around, you know, what's taking place in Gaza, you know, that there's... I don't know. What would you call that? What would you call, you know, it's clearly ethnic cleansing. And is there a big difference between ethnic cleansing and genocide?
1: Plus, you've got to remember that most people, even though Christians claim that they're Christians, most of them have never read the Bible that they profess to believe in. In other words, I told you this. In the Old Testament, the Jewish God says it's okay for Jews to own non-Jews as slaves forever. Right. If they produce any children, you get to own them. You get to own them.
0: Yeah. Yeah. But,
1: and Jesus never condemned slavery either.
0: Yeah. Yeah. But my point is that suggesting that, Cenk Uygur is using, you know, neo-Nazi language when discussing Israel, like
1: he's just detailing the reality.
0: Yeah, I get that, but you're almost like making it sound like that's too harsh, because I'm not trying to suggest that it's a historical one-to-one equivalent, you know, what's taking place in Israel and Palestine right now versus what took place in Poland in 1939 through 1945 or whatever. It's not a historical one-to-one.
1: But the point is,
0: I mean, there's something similar that's going on. That's human nature, is to hate and to decide that these people are animals and you were going to extinguish them and these other things. So people that criticize that rhetoric as being too much, I don't know. I mean, it's like, at what point how are we supposed to moderate a conversation about evil? Are we supposed to we don't want to hurt anyone's feelings, you know, so let's not call it evil. Let's not call it what it is. Let's not call it genocide. Let's not call it, you know, because that would be that we don't want to offend. We don't want to be accused of being anti-Semitic or engaging in Jew hatred. So we are not able to actually discuss like what's clearly going on. So I don't, you know, it's what it is.
1: Well, I think the broader point is, I mean, I've made this point many times, as you well know. It takes 10 minutes to use any of the chat bots, and you can easily find out that Jews are disproportionately, they're 25% of the billionaires in the United States. They're disproportionately CEOs. They're disproportionately bankers. They're disproportionately in the media, Hollywood. I mean, it takes about 10 minutes to find that out.
0: Okay. And once you know that, what are you supposed to do with that information?
1: That's a big question, isn't it?
0: Well, it is, because you can know that, but what are you supposed to do with that information now? What does that get you necessarily?
1: Well, it's kind of, the parallel is that if you're black, you don't look at it. You just see, you don't see Jews, you see white people. So, you know, from their standpoint, you got to get rid of them.
0: Well, hey, black... Well, hey, black people out there, we need you to recognize, for Russ's sake, that he wants you to differentiate between Jewish and non-Jewish white people.
1: Genetically, that is true.
0: Russ feels uncomfortable at the gas station at night. He would like you to know, he would like for the community to know that he's not, in fact, Jewish.
1: When I took the genetic test, I had no Jewish markers, so.
0: Woo!
1: They kind of nullified that point about Jews and whites being the same.
0: Woo! I mean, what does it matter if Jews and whites are the same? Like, white is a non-existent thing. It's not a real thing, you know?
1: Well, how about just a European descendant then?
0: Yeah, but like, European descendant is not a real thing either. You know, it's like...
1: Well, neither is black then.
0: Okay. Yeah. These are constructs.
1: They're gonna be consistent.
0: I mean, black is a lot closer because when you say black, what you actually mean is an American descendant of slavery. So now we are like getting much closer, even though I'm sure the geographical area in which slaves that were brought over from West Africa to North America, I'm sure it was a broad swath of land. I'm sure it wasn't just like one localized community, but you're now talking about a group of people who has a shared experience, right? Who come from a similar culture. They come from the American South and they were at one point, you know, human property. But to think that like an Irish immigrant, a German immigrant, a Norwegian immigrant, an Italian immigrant, you know, an English immigrant or whatever, all came from similar experience or what, it's just like, that's not real. It became that in America because
1: it was kind of forced.
0: Well, it was called a melting pot. Yeah. And it was forced.
1: Oh, exactly.
0: You're absolutely right. It was forced. It was forced through racism because everyone wanted to just melt. But now we don't have a melting pot. Now we're kind of being encouraged, you know, and maybe, you know, that's the consequence of living in a integrated, non-racist society. It's 1 o'clock right here on 90.1 FM, KKFI, Kansas City. But, you know, it's not a melting pot anymore. We never talk about it being a melting pot. You know, all the cultures, you're supposed to bring whatever conflict you had back in the old country, bring it to the new country, continue it on. No reason to give it up. And, you know, it's just like, yeah, no need to melt, folks. No need to melt.
1: Sorry, man. Talk to you later.
0: Bye, Russ. 816-931-5534, 931-KKFI. Yeah, what do you look up on Grok. Hey, Grok, how many Jews are there in things? And then you start researching how many Jews there are in things. And lo and behold, oh, my God, there's a lot of Jews in there. That's what me and Anthropic were doing all weekend long. Me and Claude, we are just researching how many Jews there are in things. And it turns out there's a lot of Jews in things. A lot of things out there with Jews in them. That's what AI told me. Okay, we determined there's lots of Jews in things. What are we doing? What are we doing now? We're going to have Shabbat? Go get some challah. We've determined there's lots of Jews in things. Okay, now go. So, turns out the people on the bus don't care how many Jews there are in things. Turns out the guy at the grocery store that was checking me out, he did not care how many Jews there are in things. Turns out most people, in fact, don't care how many Jews there are in things. And the only people that really do, I don't want to be around. The people that are really interested in how many Jews there are in things, I don't want to be around those people. Oh, boy. You know, and it's good. It's good Barry Weiss and Larry Ellison own CBS News. You know, it'd be unfair if the media environment didn't accurately, if there wasn't a voice for Jewish Americans and Jewish Israeli Americans, if Israeli Americans didn't have an opportunity to make sure that their voice was heard, you know, in the dialogue of ideas here in this democracy. Could you imagine, you know, how difficult it must have been for Jewish Americans before the Ellisons and Barry Weiss took over CBS News and 60 Minutes and all that. Can you imagine how difficult it must have been to just be a community with no voice, right? I mean, who's going to accurately, I mean, if there wasn't for, I mean, who's going to accurately portray what's going on in Israel right now? Who would do that if we didn't have, if Barry Weiss wasn't running CBS News? I mean, how would we even, we need more Israeli voices in American media. We need more Jewish voices in American media, you know, because it's really important right now. And I mean, anti-Semitism and Jew hatred has gotten so severe in this country that, you know, I think that Donald Trump needs four more years. So he can just, you know, he's a great protectorate of probably martial law, you know. I'm thinking suspend the Constitution until we can work this. Free speech doesn't mean anything if we're just going to talk a bunch of negativity about, you know, an ethnic group, right? Like, we don't need free speech. Do people need free speech? They really don't. What do people need? They need to be told what to think. You need, that's what we need. That's what we need artificial intelligence for, is to, you know, make sure people are thinking the right thoughts. You don't want them thinking bad stuff. Right? That's like, that's dangerous, right? People start thinking the wrong thing. God knows what could happen. Somebody come to their own conclusion. God forbid somebody's out there doing research. Because, you know, when you do your own research, there's not somebody there to tell you that research is wrong necessarily. If, like, you're reading a book, there's no community notes when you're reading a book, is there? Huh. No, there is not. So, for all you people out there researching how many Jews there are in things, what did you come up with? A lot? Is that what it said? A lot? And now you know. Like, I, you know, years ago, there was a guy who's still active local in the 9/11 truth community, and he called up here. This is bad. This is a different era of my life at KKFI. I used to do a show that was on during the day, believe it or not. And I remember he called up. I think it was on an anniversary of 9/11, wanted to talk about how Israel did 9/11. And I'm like, you know, Ed, this is kind of like turning people off, man, you know? And it's like, you know, dancing Israelis, and clearly Israel benefited greatly from America invading Iraq. I mean, that was to a great benefit to Israel on lots of different levels. Lots of different levels. And, you know, America engaging in Middle East warfare, order out of chaos, benefits the Israelis, you know, no question. But when we go, Israel did 9/11 or Jews did 9/11. Like, what are we even saying at this point? Like, when people just go, it's the Jews. It's the Jew. It's like, it's not all the Jews. I've met, everyone knows it's not all one group. Are there certain elements within, Jewish, the Jewish population who operate as an organized crime family, who are clearly using the leverage of Israel's nuclear capability and blackmail to further its own agenda? Hell yes, there is. There is 100% within Israel. I mean, and some people suggest that's why Israel was founded, you know, because a mafia can only have, you know, an organized crime syndicate in a city can only have so much power and influence, you know, over a government. The government ultimately has things like, you know, the ability to pass laws and nuclear weapons. And so, there's some people that suggest that Israel, the founding of it was so, you know, you could have a nuclear armed, you know, state that has the power of a government. But yeah, there is clearly an organized crime element to Israel. But that doesn't mean, you know, just like when Italians organized crime ran American cities in the East, that didn't mean that every Italian was in the organized crime. right? It didn't mean not every Italian, some of them would like to pretend like they, you know, my uncle, you know, but like in reality, not every Italian was in the mafia. Just like not every Jewish person is in whatever organized crime syndicate is running Israel and trying to get America to sign a military pact for technology with these people. It's just insane. So it's like, yeah, like, is there an organized crime entity operating out of Israel using American politics and industry to its disposal? And he's like, yeah, that's clearly happening. We're watching it take place right now. Benjamin Netanyahu is like a mafia boss. You know, we don't, because he's not Italian or he's not a Goomba or whatever, we're not looking at it like that. But that's clearly what's taking place. And the level of power and influence is quite impressive. I mean, you got to hand it to these guys. You know, I mean, that maybe that's why the Italians couldn't do it. You know, the Italians, they didn't create doctors and lawyers and all the, you know, accountants and bankers and stuff. That's not what they're, anyone watch Sopranos? What did Jackie want for little Jackie, right? What did Jackie, he wanted him to go to med school. Little Jackie didn't want to go to med school. He wanted to be a gangster. And what did he get? He got shot in the projects. Boom. 816-931-5534. 931-KKFI. Good morning. You're on the radio.
2: Hello. Hello.
0: Bruce, what's going on out there?
2: This is Bruce from Raytown. How are you, Ben?
0: I'm good. Who are you? What ethnic group are you researching in things? How many Greeks are there? Are there a lot of Greeks? The Greeks used to run Western civilization. Do they still?
2: Classically,
0: yes. Yeah. Yeah, that's right.
2: You know, but the diaspora of mob bosses and presidents and prime ministers seems, you're right. It just seems to be an infectious thing among men with power.
0: Yeah.
2: That
0: power does it.
2: Not all men with power. But some of them, you have
0: most of them.
2: You know, your outfits, you kind of have to run it like a mob.
0: Yeah, that's right.
2: But no, today I'm at war. I've been invaded by squirrels. My garden.
0: You need some kitty cats.
2: Well, the guy has a big dog that doesn't like cats, but the thing is, there's 24 gray squirrels led by a Donald Trump squirrel. He's an old grandpa squirrel with kind of lighter hair on top of his head. It's a little long.
0: Yeah, he's.
2: And I call him Donald Trump.
0: Right, he's the real estate developer squirrel. He doesn't actually do anything for the squirrel community. He just goes in there and takes their nuts.
2: Yeah. And I thought about getting a nice pellet gun. I can shoot pretty good. I thought about getting a nice pellet gun and just warning them away with it, not having much compression pumped up, just enough to bounce a pellet off them, smart them a bit. And I decided against that because a guy sitting out in the back, and the neighbors can see it with a gun these days. Now, a few decades ago, no big deal. Well, I'm getting the squirrels. But now it's like 911, a man with a gun's out there. And all the Karens going nuts, you know.
0: Yeah, but you are, I mean, if, like, you are in Raytown, if there's any place in this community, you know, you might be able to get away with it in Raytown. But you might, I mean, I don't know. The cops could all show up and kill you in your backyard. So, you know, maybe maybe that's not the best idea.
2: There he is, you know, a large mental man. But, no, I've decided to spend a little more money and go protectively. I only have the small area, and I'm putting up framework and chicken wire above and below and a little bit down in the ground. And it'll take some work, but and I'll have a little door, and it'll be fine, kind of like a little greenhouse out there, but made of wire, you know.
0: Oh, yeah. No, I got you. Yeah, with what saves this, you know, I have issues with my tomatoes that aren't squirrel-based. I get some wilt issue. I'm hoping this year I might get over it. But I don't have cats. Well, there are cats around, but the thing in my yard is the red-tailed hawks. So those squirrels, they are down on the ground for just a short amount of time. They find themselves an acorn, they're right back up in the tree. They don't have time to casually stroll around the yard looking for a red tomato to take one bite out of and go, yeah, still don't like tomatoes, and move on because of the red-tailed hawks. Because that's what they do. They take a bite out of the tomato and go, yep, still don't like them. And then, you know, then you're like, you're, you know, you feel like your tomato's ruined.
2: Yeah. Well, they'll be thwarted. I'll thwart the squirrels.
0: There you go.
2: But the feeling of growing, you know, something that I helped plant and watching God's miracles, you know, through the growing process, maturing process, the fruiting process is so rewarding and so nourishing to the soul. It's so positive, you know.
0: You're right, man. You're really right. I love the garden. I would starve to death if I was, you know, forced to, if I had to grow my own food, I would die because there's challenges to it. You know, it's a lot of work to be real productive. Like this year, I planted snow peas like at the right time, and we've had so many snow peas. And it was just, you know, timing is everything. It's like wisdom and knowledge you get and all these other things. But gardening's fun. Like I left some onions. Like some onion sets from last year in the garden, and those things are flowering now. Onion flowers look like alien, you know, creatures and stuff like that. It's just fun to go out there and play with this stuff.
2: That such a thing is created for, and we can enjoy it and live with it, you know?
0: Yeah.
2: Just a minute out of the day to look at it and appreciate it. And that's a boon to the soul and spirit.
0: Huge, huge boon,
2: it
0: especially because you start with some little teeny thing and you put it in the soil and it's just kind of chaos. And then that little teeny thing sprouts and then it slowly becomes something else. And it's that whole, if I want to have a tomato in June, I got to start thinking about it in March. And it's this investment of time and then patience and then a reward or a failure. You know, but when you get that reward and you just get to walk in the backyard to pick a couple items to make your lunch, that's awesome. That's the best.
2: Oh, yeah. Have a nice big red slice of tomato on that sandwich.
0: Oh, yeah.
2: Or a salad, you know, with some little spinach and some lettuce and a couple cherry tomatoes. Sounds good.
0: It's perfect.
2: Anyway, I just wanted to add a note of positivity to the show.
0: Well, we appreciate that, Bruce, but as soon as you hang up, we're going back to the same old stuff.
2: I know, but still, a little vista for a moment.
0: No doubt. Have a good night, man.
2: Hey, have a good night.
0: 816-931-5534. That's 931-KKFI. Telephone number to the on-air studio. It is the pledge drive. Yes, yes, yes. It is the pledge drive. KKFI is a unique place, man. You like this place. We like you. It's a great relationship. Donate some money. Go to kkfi.org. $120 will get you the Peace, Love, and KKFI t-shirt. $200, the guest DJ spot. $240, the Peace, Love, and KKFI beach towel. 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KKFI.org. KKFI.org. All right. So, yes. It's a wild world out there, folks. It's a wild world. I mean, there is no benefit. Let's take some more phone calls, and then we'll go back to what I was just going to say. 816-931-5534. It's 931-KKFI. It's the telephone number to the On-Air studio. Good morning. You're on the radio. Hello?
3: Hi there. Just another goy here.
0: Hey, what's going on there?
3: Jew joke, if you'd indulge me.
0: A Jew joke? Well, is it a lighthearted Jew joke? We're not looking for bigoted racial humor here.
3: No, it's just dipping a toe in the water.
0: Okay.
3: All right, then. Well, the Jewish kid goes to his Jewish dad and asks his dad for $20, and his dad says, $20? What do you need those $17 for? I'm sure in this economy, $15 is near enough to make use of these $11 as you see fit. So here's $7 and go on and have yourself a nice day.
0: Yeah, okay. He did something to his kid. There's a name for that, what he did to his kid. He blanked downed his kid. Blanked downed his kid, right?
3: Michael?
0: He haggled. He haggled. Nothing wrong with haggling. We'll bring back haggling. When was the last time you tried to argue?
3: Jews are generally speaking, sorry if this is a light racism or something I'm doing here, but they're pretty good at haggling.
0: They're good at business. Well, it's one of those things, Some people are better at business than others, and a group like the Jewish people, Christian and Muslim, Orthodox belief is you cannot loan money for, he's gone. He's gone now. He told us his racial jokes and he left. Christian and Muslim, Orthodox belief is you cannot loan money for interest. You're not allowed to do that. Jewish people can loan money for interest. So that's the history of Europe, right? You have Jewish, groups in Europe throughout the medieval to the Renaissance and whatnot, loaning the king and the queen. And that's why they're getting kicked out of all these countries. It's because at some point it's easier, to remove, hey, we owe this guy a lot of money. What are we going to do? Pay him? Get him the hell out of here. I mean, it's not that hard to figure out how this works. And so, if like an outside group has a lot of money and power over your society and community, you are going to create a lot of wild theories as to what's going on there. You're like, not only do I owe Shlomo, I owe Shlomo like a lot of money. He drank the blood of my child last night. He killed my children last night because they are Christians, what he said. So it's one of those things because, of course people want to, think their side is not guilty. And this is ultimately the problem, with any type of racial supremacy is like, dude, you can find all kinds of terrible people in any group, And that's the conversation. It's just like such a childish conversation that we'll have about, identity. And it's silly. It's really silly. But, we're also at a point. So it's like, are there a lot of Jews and things? Sure, there's lots of Jews and things. Why is that? You could come up with a lot of different reasons, for why that is. Beyond that, why there are all these things. You go like, well, what does that ultimately mean? What are you going to do with that? Because if you are researching how many Jews there are in things, and you come up with a big number, it's a lot of Jews everywhere, all these things. Then what are you going to do? You start telling people that? People be like, hey, that guy wants to tell me how many Jews on things. It's really bothering the hell out of me. I don't want to talk to this guy anymore. He won't shut up about how many Jews own things out there. Like, what are you going to do with that information? How are you going to translate? I was like, is that going to create change? Is that going to change something? Is it? I mean, will that change something? Because we're like, we're getting close. In the West, this is happening in parts of Europe, It's like Cenk Uygur not being able to go. He had a visa. He had, I mean, the idea that an American citizen, it's wild to me how much things have kind of changed. If you're an American citizen and you have an American passport, the fact that they just won't let you into England for any reason, unless you are like a problem, right? What did they think Cenk Uygur was going to go there and do? Incite a riot against Israel? I mean, you know what I mean? An American citizen should be able

there aren't crimes against, like, you can talk about, I could sit up here and talk about the Holocaust, and I could have an alternative historical timeline to what happened in World War II, and that's not illegal to do in America. It's illegal to do in Germany, right? You can't do that in Germany. You cannot question the official narrative of World War II in Germany, and that's a problem, because if we're having intellectual discussion about anything, then we need to be able to have rigorous debate about that thing. And anyone that doesn't want to have debate about a topic because it's too sensitive or we've already settled it, like, yeah, you know, we're going back to that again. Like, the science is settled. The science is settled. The vaccines work. I mean, people still feel like the vaccines work. Like, no, they didn't work at all. Unless the vaccine, we've changed the definition of what a vaccine is. You know, if a vaccine is no longer something, a medical therapy that prevents the transmission and serious infection of disease, but when it continues the transmission and serious infection of the disease, it's not functioning. I know that you really want it to and everything, but it's not actually working. You know, it's not actually working. But see, it doesn't matter. You can try, like with Nick Fuentes, you can try to censor Nick Fuentes. You can deplatform Nick Fuentes. You can freeze his bank accounts. You can do these other things. But Nick Fuentes is charismatic, and people want to listen to what he has to say. And a lot of people are listening to what he has to say because you're saying he can't say it. I mean, it's not that hard. You know, when I was a kid and they started putting stickers on all the albums saying that parental advisory, explicit lyrics, those are the albums that all my friends and myself wanted to buy. They're like, did the album you bought, does it have the parental advisory explicit lyric sticker? No. Well, then what'd you buy Bryan Adams for? Go get NWA. Why are you buying that? You want the Two Live Crew CD. What's this Amy Grant garbage you're buying? It doesn't have any parental advisories on it. It must be trash. And they would be right, 100% right. Total trash, folks, total trash. So it's like, if you want to stifle debate, you know, that's a bigger problem, you know? And it's like, maybe that's something that should be discussed. If there's a lot of Jewish people that run certain things, should we talk about that? And how do you talk about that? And why would you want to, you know, it's like, yeah, I don't know. I think it's fair to ask. You know, why are there all these dual citizens who work for the government? I feel like if you have security clearance and you are a vetted, you know, government appointee, you know, you're somebody that's working for the Trump administration, but now you've got a security clearance and you can see top secret information and all this other stuff. Should you be a dual citizen with any country? I don't care that it's Israel. I don't care if it's Ireland. I don't care if it's Italy. I don't care. I mean, should we have dual citizens who are at the height of power in American politics and government? Does that make sense? I mean, there is literally a congressman from Florida who wears his IDF uniform on the House floor sometimes. How can you? I mean, that's insane. Like, can you imagine what George Washington, he'd be like, wait a minute, hold on. You're trying to explain to George Washington in 1786 that a member of the United States House of Representatives just walked in wearing a British uniform or a French uniform or, you know, it could be an ally, right? You know, a French uniform. The French were our allies during the Revolutionary War. I mean, can you imagine George Washington is like, he's wearing a what? And what is he, drunk? You know, right? Has he been drinking too much corn liquor? Why is he wearing a foreign military uniform at all? And then why is he wearing it in the Congress? Well, Mr. President, you know, General Washington, Mr. President, it turns out he actually was a soldier in another army. And he's like, didn't we put it in the Constitution? You can't be from another, you know, and he's like, yeah, we kind of did, but we didn't stipulate it well enough. You had to be here for 10 years or something. You're like, oh man. So yeah, what do you think the founding fathers or just people from a previous generation? I don't even think you have to go back to the 1700s. What if you told somebody from the World War II generation, you know, somebody that, you know, fought during World War II, you told them, yeah, apparently,

0: Somebody showed up in a Japanese military uniform, and they're trying to sit down at their seat at Congress. Maybe that wouldn't be the best. They showed up in a Soviet military uniform. Yeah, it'd be insane. You'd be like, what the hell is going on? This makes absolutely no sense whatsoever, but it's completely normalized. And if you question it, you're a hater, and you don't want to be a hater. It's the last thing you want to be out there. Is a hater. You don't want to be a hater. You want to be a lover. You want to love KKFI by going to kkfi.org. 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Give some love to yourself. And we'll be right back after these messages.
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0: 20 minutes until the 2 o'clock hour, right here on KKFI Kansas City. Until then, it's me and you. But at 2, it'll be Dr. Mike and the Night Train will be coming in here to wake up your morning. Go to KKFI.org, make a secure online pledge. Throw some of your money KKFI's way so KKFI will be here tomorrow. In the future. In the future. If there is a future, you know, we wonder. Wonder out there. Trump is not in control of Israel or the war in Iran. He is, President Amalek is, he's desperately trying to maintain some face, but he's losing it. It's, you know, it's a this is a complex country, man. The politics of America are a hell of a thing. You know, the hell of a thing. Will he hold on? You know, that's the real question. Can he hold on? And what I mean by that is without getting destroyed by this, will they sacrifice him and will he let himself be sacrificed or how that goes down? Because at this point, like in barring something like dramatic happening, you know, history is not going to treat him well. And for an ego-driven narcissist as he is, I feel like he's going to need to have a victory of some sort. But since he's basically gone against everything he campaigned upon, I mean, ultimately, except for the Miriam Adelson promises, you know, he's kind of gone against everything he campaigned on, you know, not when he's having a small donor, you know, event or something like that. I mean, history will not judge him kindly. And it's like, dude, this Iran war thing, you know, at some point, you know, you have to get beyond just talking trash on social media and saying whatever you want for the cameras and maybe work on some actual strategy, but maybe there's no strategy. Maybe that's not because you see these headlines, 100 days of war, Iran fires missiles at Israel, Beirut bombed. Trump says, I call the shots. Like, well, the Israelis don't believe that, so this doesn't matter. And the Iranians certainly don't believe that at this point. So you can it's not working. It's failed. And what does this look like in the future? I mean, you know, America, this collapsing of the American, you know, economy, or whatever is going on right now on multiple fronts, you know, driven primarily by artificial intelligence, but also, you know, by immigration. I mean, look at the insanity that's going on in the American trucking industry. I mean, the amount of fraudulent truck companies that are basically just immigration, like they're just, you know, visa schemes or whatever, to where these trucking companies operate. And they require you to pay them to come. If, you know, you're in Bangalore, you want to come to America, and this trucking company says, well, you can get a visa to come here and work, but it's going to cost you $30,000 or whatever it is. So it just becomes a scam to get these people over here for the visa. These people don't, you know, the folks that are coming over here, they want to come to America for opportunity, but, you know, learning how to drive the truck, not as important. Learning how to read signs on the road in English, not so important. And so there's been a lot of examples of truck drivers who don't have, you know, if you're driving a CDL truck, you're supposed to be able to speak English. You're supposed to be able to read English because of street signs being in English. You know, a lot of people who have gotten into these accidents who cannot read or speak English. And, you know, the rule used to be is they take these trucks out of service, but after COVID, they changed the rules and you can keep the trucks in service, just give them a fine. So then there's actually no penalty. It's just a cost of doing business, whatever. It just is an insanity. So you're bringing in all these people to do jobs that used to be done by Americans, but Americans are getting displaced because the wages are going down. And all this is happening before AI takes over the trucking industry anyway. You know, so it's this planned obsolescence of the people is, you know, people are pushing back on it a little bit and causing consternation. You know, but you see stuff like that. You see it in the economy. And then, you know, we're going to talk about Israel a little bit more. Because the National Defense Authorization Act has this provision in it. The National Defense Authorization Act of 2027. Section 224 is staying in there. It was not removed. I guess there was an attempt to do so in the House by some haters and losers, people like Thomas Massie. But basically integrates some really key areas of the American military and the Israeli military. Mandate in the Section 224 or 227, excuse me, of the NDAA. Mandate enforces joint research, development, and co-production across advanced sectors, including artificial intelligence, quantum technology, cyber warfare, biotechnology, and autonomous systems. Data and network sharing. Language in the pending defense bill explicitly highlights network integration and data fusion, facilitating extensive sharing of operational and tactical data between U.S. and Israeli militaries, and supply chain intertwining. The measure directs the Pentagon to designate an exclusive agent to coordinate military cooperation and integrate Israeli defense technologies into critical U.S. military supply chains. Why? There is no reason to do this unless you are acting in the interest of Israel. There's no benefit to America in doing this. There isn't. It doesn't exist. Israel has a long history of spying on America and stealing information from, you know, Jonathan Pollard, notwithstanding. So this idea that we're just going to, like, you know what? Screw the espionage. Let's just, like, directly give them all the info, you know, it's insane. It's completely insane. This would be insane if it was any country. It's not just insane because it's Israel, you know, it's not just insane because it's Israel. This is probably the biggest story beyond the fact that they can't stop the war over there. Are we going to hear much about this story? Biggest international news story, you know? No, we're not going to hear much about it. Why are we not? Where would you hear about this? In the news? You think they, what, on CBS? 60 Minutes is going to cover this? They're going to get down to the deep nasty of this? I don't think so. I don't think that's going to happen. Why would the U.S. military be looking to share all of its secrets with Israel? That seems, what a scam. What an absolute scam. And again, I'm not like some great proponent of U.S. military secrets, you know, but let's be real here. The idea that this is going to be beneficial to America, the idea that America's relationship with Israel is beneficial to America, is insane. Israel's not even in a strategic part of the Mediterranean, but we act like it's our, you know, the most strategic ally and all those others. Like, it's fascinating, but not true. Makes people feel good, but it's not real. It's not real. It doesn't have to be real, but it makes people feel good. Some people, anyway. Here's something that's not going to make people feel good. The South Korean stock market opened this morning and dropped 8%, according to reports, and they shut it down. They shut it down. Let's look up the Korean stock market. I know that we have a lot of Korean stock market watchers listening to the show right now. I know we have a lot of Korean stock market watchers listening to the show. Yeah, no, it, wow. It dropped out open. They shut it down for a little while. It looks like it did reopen. But it lost 8.23%. It's down a whole bunch today. Being said that Japan also lost 4% on its opening today. You know, and again, stock market is not real. Stock market in America continues to go up because inflation, just inflation. This isn't, you know, you think it's just AI doing this. No, this is just inflation. This is government spending. Remember, the government's $30 trillion into debt. to somebody somewhere over something. The government, the same government that prints its own money, issues its own debt, it's called treasury bills, is somehow still $30 trillion into debt. Make that make sense? I'd like you to. So stock markets are crashing. That's a problem. You know, we're just trying to get things straight here in Kansas City because apparently there's a bunch of visitors coming, allegedly. We're just trying to get the locals to stop shooting each other for just a month. Could you guys do that? Could you guys stop shooting each other for a month? It'd be much appreciated. I mean, it's wild out there to look, you know, America. I mean, America, literally North America before Columbus was a gigantic red meat factory. You know, Lewis and Clark said when they stood on the bluffs downtown in Kansas City back when they were doing their exploration in the early part of the 1800s, that there were buffalo from horizon to horizon, that the herds of buffalo that lived here were so massive that you could see them from horizon to horizon when they stood on the bluff overlooking the Missouri and the Kaw River in downtown Kansas City. You know, beef prices, the herd of beef is lower than it's been since World War II right now. Beef prices are insanely high. And now we're getting told there's a Mexican screw worm it's got a flesh eating, you know, something that's going to come eat our beef or whatever. I mean, you know, we're watching this thing get shut down. America's literally North America is the world's largest beef factory, natural beef factory. The Great Plains are a natural beef factory that go from the Dakotas all the way down to Texas. And under most of that is oil. I mean, this place is like set up so amazing. America's truly, I mean, this place is really, truly set up. On top, there's oil underneath the largest beef factory on the planet. And we're like, but we're shutting it down. You know, we're not producing beef. You know, oil is, you know, it's traded internationally and we're about to run out of petroleum. They said the strategic petroleum reserve is really low. Texas is low on oil? I mean, come on, man. What are we doing here? What's going on? These bastards. 816-931-5534. 931-KKFI. Good morning. You're on the radio.
1: Yeah, it's me. I got an answer for you.
0: You have an answer for what?
1: Huh?
0: For what question, though? What answer? I mean, I appreciate the answer, but what question were we answering?
1: All of them.
0: All of them? Okay. All right. Now you got my attention.
1: The last one, it was, I always like to chime in about the debt and everything. You know, sports and the media are sponsored through advertisement revenue fraud.
0: Yeah.
1: That we all end up paying for. And China buys the debt. So the fiat system prints the money.
0: Yep.
1: They do that because of inflation. The Federal Reserve has to regulate like interest rates and stuff. And it's all because of advertising revenue fraud. We see all this advertisement and it doesn't work. It doesn't make you go out and buy the product.
0: Well, yeah, it kind of does, doesn't it? You don't think advertising and marketing worked? Do you think Edward Bernays was wrong?
1: No, it doesn't work. The ends don't justify the means at all. I mean, you're talking about an industry that finances all of sports and entertainment and social media, all the, you know, Facebook's, Twitter, all that stuff. That's all paid for by advertisement.
0: Okay. And then you're suggesting that that money is not then recouped in the open market. They have to get loans from the government and the government has to inflate the currency to make the loans.
1: It's not just loans. It's basically loans from the central bank. The central bank is the Federal Reserve.
0: Right.
1: But it's also like tax write-offs. It's responsible for tax write-offs. It's responsible for the rise.
0: What are you against tax write-offs?
1: The rise of prices of goods.
0: A guy needs to write off some taxes. A guy, a corporation, a multinational corporation, needs to write off a couple $1 billion in taxes. I mean, what's this?
1: Yeah, we have to have a culture. It's all meant so that we have it to fund an elite class, a ruling class, that's the ruling class. That's who's ruling over us.
0: The real shape-shifting reptiles.
1: It's like these celebrities and sports icons.
0: Yeah. Okay.
1: Because you look at somebody like Elon Musk, right? And he's like, you know, I've got $1 trillion.
0: Yeah. He's gonna, you know.
1: But you're like, okay, well, prove it, show it. You know, could he go and actually produce like $1 trillion in treasury notes? You know, and say, here it is.
0: Well, no. You know, he's got $1 trillion in stock.
1: Do you think Elon Musk could even have somebody killed if he wanted to and get away with it?
0: Elon?
1: Yeah.
0: Well, like who? Who are we talking about? Like a homeless guy or like a senator? Because, how much do you think it costs to kill a senator? I mean, there's a price on it. I don't know. I mean, you think maybe like, what about a freshman House of House member.
1: You think he could get away with it, I mean?
0: Yes, absolutely. Where they like drop him off like out of a helicopter on an island and he's got to hunt some people? Hell yeah. I don't think he'd be very good at it, but I think they'd let him. You know, he's like...
1: But anyway, look, what you were talking about earlier is like, you know, maybe that's why my Nick Fuentes playlist that I created didn't go viral.
0: What?
1: Because of all the banning that he.
0: Yeah, no, yeah. You want to like who's more? You want to do
1: all the shadow banning.
0: You want to do a Tim Pool playlist? Isn't that the one that gets promoted?
1: Yeah, I did that one too, man. It gets shadow banned, I guess.
0: Bro, well, you need to stop talking trash on the advertisers.
1: Maybe that's where it is.
0: Yeah, I think that's part of it.
1: You know, I guess I should have called in earlier. Are we still on the air?
0: Yeah. We got to go, though.
1: I just want to say whites are the slaves to blacks, man.
0: Okay.
1: If anybody should be chipping out, it's white.
0: Well, I mean, you might get your wish. You might get your wish.
1: Well, they are. I mean...
0: You might get your wish.
1: You could prove it through. And maybe we'll have to talk more about this. I mean, you got the music going, but.
0: Yep, we do.
1: I'll call it earlier. We can debate about this.
0: Have a great week. We'll be back next week for more Paragon Radio. Don't move that dial. Dr. Mike.

Welcome to the Night Train, 16 minutes after 2 a.m. I'm Dr. Mike, host of this program. I'm with you until the 5 a.m. hour rolls around. Towards the end of the show, we'll hear some East Indian music. Until then, it's free improv, free jazz, noise, whatever you want to call it. We started with a rather tuneful tune, just for you, because it's Fun Drive, I Want to Be Nice. It's a tune, a group led by Ken Vandermark. It's a quartet called, what do they call themselves? Edition Redux. This was made in 2025, and it was, the CD is 382 out of 500. I was lucky enough to get one. The tune we heard was Time is the Tune. A nice release. Behind me, Paul Dunmall, a wonderful sax player with Matthew Bourne, Dave Kane, Steve Davis. And it's the title track, Moment to Moment, of the CD from, do they tell me the date? 2009. So I tend to play recent material that's out there, man. You talk about the underserved community. The people who listen to this music are the real underserved community out there. And this is the unappreciated music of all time. If you're listening and enjoying, you're one of the 0.00001%. It's basically you and me. But I think it's important enough to put on the air, even in the middle of the night. If you do too, this is our Fun Drive. 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I'm going to get my t-shirt sometime this week. $120. 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Just go to kkfi.org and say, I like the weirdness that Dr. Mike brings on the night train. This is the only station in perhaps the entire nation that is playing this music. Maybe out of University of Columbia in New York City, they have a really bizarre community radio thing going. Some guy on there probably plays it. Other than that, no one. This is it. So tell your friends who are a little off and a little strange, they may like the night train these days. KKFI.org. Go there now, will you? 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

35 after 2 a.m., you're on the night train, believe it or not. 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The Globe Unity Orchestra, led by Alexander von Schlippenbach. He's the piano player, I think. And it's got everybody on it. 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The tune is called Globe Unity. 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We're waiting for you. 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

0: creeping up on the 3 a.m. hour. We heard the tune Globe Unity from the Globe Unity Orchestra. I think it came out in 2002. It's hard to tell on this CD. It's a recent acquisition for me. 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I got to take a little break, and I'll try to talk people into doing that. We come back with Peter Broetzman. He was on this past tune. He was the crazy saxophone sound. We know him. I play him a lot. He's the Wild German. He's teaming up with a steel pedal guitar player named Heather Lee for a CD called Sex Tape. We're going to hear some of that in just a moment. But first, this on KKFI. 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

9 minutes after 3 a.m. We just heard from the wonderful CD, Sex Tape, Broatsman and Lee. Peter Broatsman on tenor and Heather Lee on pedal steel. It doesn't sound too much like country music, does it? I'm Dr. Mike, host of The Night Train. Behind me is a group called Time Spine. It's a trio. Adriana Saw, John Klima, and Toe Trips. The CD is called Urban Season. I love this CD. We're hearing a tune called Action. I think they're out of Lisbon, which has a pretty active free improv scene. The only place you can hear this noisy stuff is on the Night Train in the nation. I'm almost convinced of that. Now, the Night Train has a special champions challenge from Clovis the Night Cat. Thank you, Clovis. I dig night cats. Appreciate that. We've got to get $200. Clovis the Night Cat will match that if we can raise it. So if you're listening, help me out. I'm going to give a little too, all right? If we both get t-shirts, we will have that covered. And we'll put the fun in fun drive. That's my new catchphrase. I'll be on with you tomorrow night with rock and roll. And the next night, starting at midnight, both nights, 63 through 75. Lots of prog, lots of Beatlesque stuff. You'll enjoy that. But right now, we're into the Night Train special free improv noise, free jazz show. I love this stuff. It makes me feel good about human beings. Clovis the Night Cat agrees. He's put down $200. We got to match it in this program. You can help us. 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And enjoy.

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2: 27 after 3 a.m., this is the Night Train. Thank you, Joe Mama. We miss you. The group is called Time Spine. It's a trio with a CD called Urban Season 2017. 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We've heard several so far from the Clean Feed label. The only place you can get it right here on the Night Train on KKFI. We have a champions challenge from Clovis the Nightcat. $200, but we got to raise it. 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I picture there's several artists out there working on your art, probably painting, and this strange music inspires you in some way. If I were an artist, it would inspire me. 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KKFI.org. Get the t-shirt, $120, and enjoy.

creeping up on the 4 a.m. hour. This is The Night Train on KKFI. I'm Dr. Mike, host of the program. Hopefully you're enjoying this as much as I am. I'm down here at 39th and Main Live. We just heard Evo Perlman with Matthew Shipp on the piano. A beautiful CD called Live in Brussels on the Leo Records label. One of the last Leo Records made, I think, before they went defunct. Behind me,

The group is called Futura, and the CD is Casa. It's a trio, Pedro Sousa, Johann Berthling, and Gabriel Ferrandini. The track we're hearing is Durability. After this, we'll hear one more, which is a really interesting guitar piece from Elliot Sharp from his CD called Ock Atoll, Book 3. Another clean feed release. We're going to hear the tune Across the Lines, solo guitar. So for right now, for a couple more minutes, the trio Futuro, their CD Casa. And listen up. We're in our fun drive. 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Why not? KKFI.org. 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If I get one person out there to get that t-shirt, we will match that challenge. 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I bought my t-shirt just a few minutes ago. 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

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Clovis the Nightcat has put down $200. 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KKFI.org. Get the t-shirt. Do it now. And enjoy.

the coolest guitarists out there. Elliot Sharp behind me. 14 or 15 minutes after 4 a.m. This is the Night Train. 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Again, Rock and Roll. The last hour will be jazz. I'm filling in this Friday or Saturday morning, 2 to 5, and I'll probably play modern jazz for you. 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It doesn't matter if it's the middle of the night. 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Come on. 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You can do it. I did it. If I can do it, you can do it. 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

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Keep listening to KKFI. I'm Dr. Mike.

0: This is Dr. Mike. 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

Welcome. This is Dr. Michio Kaku, Professor of Theoretical Physics at the City College and the Graduate Center of the City University of New York, and this is Exploration. Every week on Exploration, we discuss the fascinating world of science and its impact on society. And today, we're going to talk about the borders of science. What happens when science becomes the paranormal? What happens when people believe strange things? And what happens? Well, sometimes these strange things turn out to be true. With us today is the leading skeptic, the man who says, bah, humbug, whenever you see these science specials about voodoo and magic and talking to dead people on television. He's Michael Shermer, founder of the Skeptic Society, author of a number of books about the paranormal, and he is a, quote, debunker, unquote. Now, let me be very clear about this. He will also probably say something that will probably offend somebody out there. However, he is the leading skeptic, and that's what he does. He's the one who says, bah, humbug, bunch of nonsense being promoted on television. Well, you can challenge him. The Skeptic Society has a website, so if you don't agree with every position taken by Mr. Shermer, engage him on his website. So once again, our special guest today is Michael Shermer, founder of the Skeptic Society and the Skeptics Magazine, author of a number of books about the paranormal, and he is America's, quote, number one debunker. Well, you decide.

0: And now I'd like to introduce our special guest for today. He's Dr. Michael Shermer. He's a regular columnist for a scientific magazine. He's also the publisher of Skeptic Magazine and a founder and director of the International Skeptic Society. So today we are going to be talking about, well, conspiracy theories and stuff you see on television, and also the controversy around evolution. We'll be talking about 9/11 conspiracies. Was the World Trade Center brought down by a conspiracy originating in the United States? And for that matter, how do they do those TV shows that you sometimes see where somebody claims to talk to dead people and spirits? And also, what about the controversy concerning Charles Darwin? The controversy does not exist in Europe, and many Europeans are rather amused that the American people seem to be gripped with this crisis over evolution theory. So once again, we're talking to Dr. Michael Shermer, author of the new book, Why Darwin Matters. The first question for you, Dr. Shermer, is explain to us the skeptics movement.
1: Well, we started the Skeptic Society and Skeptic Magazine in 1992, but there has been for half a century a skeptical movement that was kind of begun by Martin Gardner and James Randi and others when the whole business about Uri Geller and the spoon-bending psychic stuff was picking up steam in the 70s. That's when the modern skeptical movement really took off. And our magazine, the purpose of it is to, well, two things, really. We are debunkers, let's face it. You know, there's a lot of bunk out there, and part of our job is to, like trash collecting. It's a dirty job, but somebody's got to do it, and so that's part of it. But to me, that's not the most interesting thing. I mean, like lining up the claims of the creationist or 9/11 conspiracy people or whatever and answering them one by one is something somebody needs to do, and that is what we do. But on a larger scale, I'm more interested in the power of belief, how belief systems work, how people come to believe such weird things. You know, I mean, I wrote a book about this, why people believe weird things. I mean, it is an interesting question, particularly smart people. I mean, you know, college professors believe weird things. And so how does that happen? I mean, if they're so smart, what's going on here? And the short answer, as it turns out, is that most of our beliefs are held for non-smart reasons, that is psychological, emotional commitments that we make depending on our peer groups and mentors and where we were raised and the beliefs of our parents and things like that. And then we back up into the beliefs using rational arguments to justify them after we already hold those beliefs. And so that's something I've learned in this job.
0: And I guess there's no gene for rigorous scientific thinking, right? I mean, no one's born by saying that things have to be falsifiable, testable, reproducible. We humans sort of like grab on to anything that comes along sometimes, right?
1: Yeah, that's right. We're not natural-born scientists, although we are natural-born causal seekers. I mean, we're pattern-seeking animals. We look to connect the dots A to B to C. And in the natural environment, often those dots are really connected. They really are causally connected, and we're good enough at it to be able to survive and have evolved to where we are now. But the problem is that we make a lot of false positives, these so-called type 1 errors, in which we assume something is real when it's not. And generally, it doesn't cost you anything. It doesn't take you out of the gene pool. And to assume that there's something there that isn't, like, let's say, if I spin three times to the left, it'll bring on the rain or be good for fertility or something like this, that doesn't cost me anything. It's not going to take me out of the gene pool. So we've inherited the capacity for superstition and magical thinking. And then it's only one small step from that to also assuming that other agents have intentionality. That is, agents like other animals, other people, other animals. You don't have time on the plains of the savannas of Africa to calculate whether that cheetah or that lion is interested in you or not. The safest thing to do is just always assume he has intention, and the intentions are bad. And so run like hell. And so if all agents have intention, which is an easy assumption to make, then it's a small step to assuming so does the inanimate world. Planets, rocks, trees, the lightning, clouds, they all have intention too. And something with intention is an agent, a being, a god, if you will. So there you see how we get from animism to polytheism to monotheism. That is, we assume that there's some causal agent in the universe at work, and that today we call God, but other people in other times call it something else.
0: Now, I understand that some brain scientists have looked at something called epileptic lesions, damage to the brain, whereby people see causal things everywhere in the universe if they suffer from epileptic lesions. If it rains, it's because they did something bad the other day. It's a punishment. Almost anything around them has some kind of supernatural causal basis to it. And this can actually be induced artificially, I understand.
1: Yeah, this is the work of several scientists. Ramachandran at UC San Diego does stuff on temporal lobe seizures and how that generates incredibly intense religious experiences, including the hearing of voices and whatnot. There's a guy named Michael Persinger at Laurentian University who puts this helmet on your head and bombards your temporal lobes with electromagnetic patterns, waves of patterns, and he's able to generate, very, very mild, generate out-of-body experiences and the sense presence in the room. You're in this little isolation room that's completely quiet. And so by doing that, he hopes to try to replicate how it is that some people have these remarkable experiences. But I don't think that explains why people believe in God, because the average person who says they believe in God, you know, 92% of Americans say they believe in God, most of them don't hear voices. They're not talking to angels. You know, they're not sensing aliens or angels coming into their room and nothing like that. They believe because they were raised to believe. They were raised in a Christian culture. Most of their parents are religious, and that's why most people believe. It has to do with psychology and culture more than anything else.
0: And also, you said it doesn't take you out of the gene pool to believe in these things, but doesn't it actually strengthen your chance of survival to complete the dots? I mean, if you think you see a tiger in the forest, you complete the dots and you say, oh, there's a tiger there, right?
1: Yeah, that's right.
0: But 9 times out of 10, there's no tiger.
1: Yeah.
0: There's no face on Mars. There's no Donald Duck in the clouds in the sky. But the brain says, by God, it looks like Disney characters up in the sky. And the brain does that naturally because, in some sense, 1 time out of 10, it actually probably saves your butt, right?
1: That's right. So magical thinking and superstitious thinking is actually just part of a larger, what I call a belief engine. That is, we just form causal connections and beliefs about everything. And sometimes they're true. They're true often enough that it helps us. But the rest of the time that they're not true, the false positives, so what? It doesn't really hurt us. So we've inherited that. It's never going to go away. I have job security at Skeptic.
0: Okay.
1: People will always be believing weird things.
0: Okay. And let me ask you a personal question. Why get into this business? Because it's a thankless job. You probably get a lot of angry letters from fans of Bigfoot. You probably get a lot of angry people saying, how dare you question whatever. It's a thankless job. Why do it?
1: Well, I do get some of those letters, but I get far more letters thanking me from scientists in particular who appreciate what we do on the fringes of science there and defending science and science education. And, you know, it's like they don't have time to do it. Scientists are busy doing their science, and so somebody has to do this. And also we're constructing a whole worldview, a scientific worldview, scientism, if you will. And in a sense, it's not an all-encompassing thing, but it does attempt to give some spiritual meaning to people's lives who don't believe in God. That is, I think if spirituality is a way of being in the world in which you have a sense of awe and wonder about things bigger than you, what does that better than science? I mean, a Hubble Space Telescope photograph of the expanding galaxies and all that, wow, that's just incredibly awe-inspiring. So that's another thing that we do, is to try to be there for people as a resource that, you know, hey, there's other people out here who embrace this scientific worldview.
0: Okay, well, let's get right into some of the things that you've been talking about. I understand that you were quite busy talking about 9/11 conspiracies, conspiracies which are all over the web, but very rarely see the light of close scrutiny because they are on the web. So let's talk about some of these 9/11 conspiracies. Some people claim that there were explosives that brought down the World Trade Center because it seemed to be very systematically planned. The buildings went straight down. Well, what are your thoughts?
1: Yeah, I'll tell you, I encountered this about 2 years ago when a guy came up to me after a public lecture and started telling me about how the World Trade Center was brought down by these squibs, these demolition bombs, and I was just standing there mouth agape going, what are you talking about? And so he told me all about this book in France, and I thought, oh, well, the French, you know, what the hell, they're always hammering the Americans, and this thing will never take off. And, man, was I wrong. I wrote a column about it because I thought it was in Scientific American. I wrote a column about the 9/11 conspiracy theories. That's an easy target, and just knocked them down. And I got hundreds of letters from readers of Scientific American telling me that I was wrong, that in fact, there was some conspiracy afoot. And then... And since then, it's just really picked up steam. There's this professor at BYU, Steve Jones, I think his name is, who was put on suspension for this. There's this 9/11 Truth Committee, and they have conferences. There's this video on Google Video called Loose Change, the most downloaded video this week. And so here's the deal. They have to spin an incredibly elaborate conspiracy to make this happen. That is, the Bush administration orchestrated the bringing down of the towers and the attack on the Pentagon in order to galvanize the American public into going to war against the Middle, you know, against Iraq and so on, and perhaps Iran and whatnot. Anyway, just to galvanize the people behind the president. And and we can see how well that's worked. But in any case, so just take something like the physics of why the building fell. We actually have a pretty good understanding of this now from the architects who designed it and the people that built it and people that study these things, that that the impact of the planes damaged some of the internal structures. The fuel from the planes only burned for a few minutes, but as we could see, the fires burned for far longer than that. What was burning were the carpets, the drapes, the desks, and lots of paper. And that's what got the temperatures high enough not to melt steel. You don't have to melt it. They make a big deal about steel melts at 2,700 degrees, and rocket fuel, jet fuel only burns at 1,500 degrees, so that couldn't have done it. Yeah, but you don't. But first of all, other fires do burn hotter, wood, desks, paper, and so on. But you don't have to melt it completely. You only have to weaken it, and that's, in fact, what happened. This cross beam sagged, pulled in the sides of the building by about 5 feet on each side, and the structure was already severely damaged where the planes hit, and that's what caused the initial collapse and then the pancaking effect down below the floors below where the impact was. And another thing, you know, I never thought about, yeah, why didn't the buildings fall over on their side and, you know, hit your apartment there? Well, because buildings like that are 90 to 95% empty space. They're offices. They're mostly air. There isn't enough structure to topple straight over on the side because, you know, the supporting beams go deep into the earth. So it could only go straight down. No matter how it was brought down, it could only go straight down. Then the conspiracy weaves even weirder than that. The Pentagon, they say, well, it was a cruise missile that hit the Pentagon. Well, there's eyewitness accounts that say they saw the American Airlines logo on the tail of the plane when it hit. And in any case, what happened to the plane, that flight that disappeared the moment the impact happened on the Pentagon? If it was a cruise missile, where'd the plane go? And where's all those passengers? And, well, they have answers to these, where the plane was flown to Cleveland and the passengers were taken off, and then, well, but their families haven't seen them. Well, they were gassed. And so this goes on and on like this, and we can just stop right there and ask a simple question. How could all those people that would have had to be involved in this conspiracy, hundreds, maybe thousands of people, they have to be in on the planning of the bombs, the gassing of the passengers, the bringing down of the planes, and so on and so on. Not one of them is going to talk. Not one of them wants to go on Larry King Live to say, have I got the story of the century for you, Larry? Not one of them wants to write a best-selling book. I mean, we know that people can't keep their mouths shut. Look at all the government insiders that have come forth just since the invasion of Iraq, who quit and wrote, now they're writing books, they're appearing on talk shows or on the lecture circuit. They can't wait to spill the beans about a little bit of inside dirt. Imagine if somebody actually had the inside scoop on the conspiracy of the century. There's no way they could keep their mouth shut.
0: Now, I live just a few blocks. I used to live just a few blocks from the World Trade Center. And, of course, you don't want the buildings to topple over on their side because that would wipe out not just Wall Street but most of lower Manhattan and create a catastrophe much worse than the destruction of the Empire State Building. So the designers, in some sense, had that in mind. They designed a building that wouldn't topple over, that was designed to withstand an impact of a small jet airplane. But, of course, now we have jumbo jets totally loaded with jet fuel. But what about the arguments of this physics professor, Steve Jones? people say, well, he's a physics professor, so he must know something. But what are your thoughts?
1: I don't know what the deal is with that. I mean, it's like, what? Why would an academic have any more inside information on why buildings fall? I mean, why buildings fall is a very specialized field. I mean, there's hardly anybody that knows much about it, people that do it. And, you know, the people that cleaned up the World Trade Center, by the way, in addition to the firefighters and police and so on, were some demolition squads. You would think if there were squibs, there were little bombs, that they would have spotted these things and brought them to the light. Like, hey, look what we found. This is incredible. One of the problems with these conspiracy theories is that they're based entirely on anomalies. And as you know, in science, we have this problem, you know, the problem of the residue problem. There's always a residue of unsolved mysteries that no theory explains every single piece of data, that there's always going to be a few weird things we can't quite explain yet. And we're working on those and so on. Or maybe some other theory will explain all the current data plus some of the anomalies. What conspiracy theorists do is they take just the handful of anomalies, ignore the vast body of evidence that's supported by the predominant theory, and just spin a whole tale around that. It's like the UFO people do this as well. And so why not take Osama bin Laden and al-Qaeda at their word? They said they did it. They were glad that they did
0: it. They boasted they did it.
1: They would do it again
0: in a
1: heartbeat. Yeah. They're trying to do it again. So, I mean, right there, that's you know, pretty obvious what's going on. And in any case, the idea that the Bush administration, I mean, even people that can't stand Bush think this idea is idiotic. At its core is the idea that the people that don't like Bush, that Bush is the most incompetent boob to ever be in the White House. And at the same time, he's managed to pull off the most incredible conspiracy of all time. He's so competent. Well, you can't have it both ways.
0: Okay. Let's move on to some other topics, because your organization, of course, handles everything. What about those people on television at night getting a lot of response that say they can talk to dead people? And it's quite dramatic. You see them out there in front of an audience, and afterwards there are tears and crying and sobbing as the family members say, yes, yes, yes, we thank you so much. You have given us insight into our dearly beloved who just passed away.
1: Yeah.
0: Well, what are your thoughts about talking to dead people?
1: Right. Well, it turns out anybody can talk to dead people. It's getting the dead people to talk back that's the hard part.
0: I see.
1: And that's all they're doing, really. Really, it's a show. It's a type of psychic. It's a type of magic called cold reading, mentalism, where you pretend or you fake or you appear to be talking to dead people. You appear to be getting information from the other side, is what it is, and it's a trick. So, first of all, the people are prepped. They're ready. They're there because they want it to be true. So that makes it especially easy. Then you don't have to get a lot of hits. In fact, you only need to get about 1 out of 10. Statements. We've done a lot of studies on these. In the course of a one-hour reading, half-hour reading, whatever, a psychic will say hundreds of things, 200 to 300 different comments and questions. And if they only get, say, half a dozen to a dozen right, the person going away is completely convinced. They'll come away and go, that's unbelievable. He got the name of my uncle, George, who passed over. Yeah, but if you actually look at the tape, he went through half a dozen to a dozen names before he got to George. Or he didn't even say George. He said, I'm getting some sort of a father figure. Who is this, please? And then the person will say, oh, that's my uncle, George. He passed over. And then the guy will come back and say, like 10 minutes later, go, no, I'm getting somebody here. Don't tell me his name. It feels like an uncle. Is his name George? And the person will fall over just completely shocked that the psychic was able to get this. But, in fact, he didn't get it. They gave it to him. That's very typical of these kinds of things. So it's a trick. It's a cold reading. Anybody can do it with a little bit of practice, and nobody can talk to the dead.
0: And also the audience, aren't they a little bit selfish? I mean, they want something. What they want is forgiveness because this person passed away with unresolved problems. And they want that reassuring statement that from on heaven, these people forgive you. And that's why they break down and sob.
1: Yes.
0: So isn't the audience, aren't they in some sense an unconscious partner in this whole thing, in the sense that they want something? They want forgiveness.
1: Yep. There's unsolved. Actually, if you do these things, I've done a couple of readings for TV shows and stuff. I always say something like that. There's some unfinished business here, isn't there? And the people, they cry, oh, yes, that's right. I wanted to tell him that I loved him. Something like that. Or, you know, I wrecked his car. I owe him money. I want forgiveness for sin. Something like that. But even more so, it's just sort of odd that if the dead really wanted to talk to us, why would they come up with the most inane things? Like, a red. He's telling me something about a red dress, or he's giving me his name. His name? He already knows his name. She knows his name. Can't we move on to something a little more important about the unfinished business? There are always these trivial little things, and that tells us that it's phony.
0: And also, if you could really talk to the dead and understand their secrets, you'd know where buried treasure is located. You know where all sorts of riches and wealth can be found.
1: I always ask these guys, tell me where, talk to Jimmy Hoffa and ask him where his body is. You know, where's the body, Jimmy? Because he would know, right?
0: I suppose he would know, right?
1: I would hope so.
0: Okay, well, moving on. Your organization, of course, talks about a lot of things, so let's quickly just do a few things, like Bigfoot or Bermuda Triangle. Quickly, what does your organization say about those people who think there really is something to Bigfoot or
1: Bermuda Triangle? Well, in this case, it's not impossible. There might be, a bipedal hominid roaming the hinterlands of the northeastern, northwestern United States. Who knows? But in biology, in order to name a new species, you have to have a type specimen, a holotype, a specimen that can be photographed, dissected, passed around, put in a museum, studied by other scientists. That's how you name a new species. You can't just do it based on blurry photographs and grainy videos and anecdotes about weird things that go bump in the night. That doesn't constitute naming a new species, discovering a new species. So what I say to them is show me the body. And until then, it's reasonable to be skeptical.
0: And also the famous videotape of Bigfoot walking away from the camera.
1: Yeah.
0: There's a man who claims that he is that man in the monkey suit.
1: The guy in the ape suit, yeah.
0: And he claims how he did it. He goes into quite a bit of detail. He knew the people who first surfaced with the tape. He was good friends with them. And he says that the three of them went into the forest, and he was basically afraid that some hunter would kill him because he was wandering around in a monkey suit. And that's why they, of course, didn't have that much footage of him, because he didn't want to be shot at.
1: Yep, that's right. Well, that's, you know, sometimes people claim hoaxes, they don't actually do them. But I think it's possible in that case he actually did. It certainly does look like a guy in an ape suit, clearly. But, you know, there's no smoking gun. No one's turned up the actual ape suit yet, so we'll see.
0: And what about the Bermuda Triangle?
1: Well, there you have an effect where all these wrecks allegedly happens to be the area where there's probably the most shipping traffic in the world and the worst storms and hurricanes in the world. So just by that alone, you're going to get a lot of unusual seafaring accidents and things like that. If you control for the baseline of how many accidents you would expect for that amount of traffic and that kind of weather, it turns out nothing unusual happens.
0: Okay, and what about alien abductions? Some people claim that it is nothing but sleep paralysis involved, but explain.
1: That's the best theory we have going now. That is, we do know that a certain percentage of the population, maybe 1 out of 50 or so, has sleep paralysis. That is, you wake up in the middle of the night in which you're so relaxed, you feel paralyzed, like you can't move. You're not actually awake. You're sort of in a dreamlike state, but you feel like you're awake. But your body is prone and seemingly paralyzed. You can't move. And then you have a sense presence in the room and a feeling of something like comes into the room and sits on your body, sits on your chest. Middle Ages, they called these the night crusher, the crusher that comes in the night. This is a nightmare is what it was, a nightmare. And then they called them incubi and succubi. These were, you know, demons. Satan sent them in. And 100 years ago, it was ghosts and the poltergeists that came into the room. And today, it's aliens. And so the culture tells you what you're supposed to interpret that odd brain anomaly as. So it's a mental phenomenon. It's a brain anomaly. And then the culture tells you what you're supposed to call it or interpret it or how the narrative is.

0: Bible. They're brought forth by therapists who already believe in aliens and ask them leading questions. And then in the hypnotic sessions, they construct false memories in their own minds of things that actually never happened. And we now know that that's really easy to do.
1: And isn't that how people say that if you get hypnotized, you can go back to the days of Julius Caesar, and why people claim that they are actually Mark Anthony or Cleopatra reincarnated? Because the therapist evokes images of ancient Egypt and the movie Cleopatra.
0: That's right. Why is it that no one, with reincarnation, no one ever comes back and says, well, you know, I was a shoe shiner.
1: Or mass murderer.
0: Yeah, mass murderer. I was a grave digger. I was a nobody. I didn't do anything.
1: You're always Cleopatra.
0: Yeah,
1: right?
0: It's always something kind of sexy and cool.
1: Right. Okay, let's now move on to the subject of your book tour. You must be on a very grueling book tour right now.
0: Yeah, doing the West Coast the next month, the East Coast, basically just giving lectures and doing media interviews on why Darwin matters.

And that concludes the first part of our interview with Michael Shermer. He's perhaps America's leading skeptic. You've probably seen him on television numerous times. However, I should point out that he may say a lot of things that you don't agree with. Well, it's a free country, and it's always good to encourage debate between opposing points of view. Once again, this is Dr. Michio Kaku, professor of theoretical physics at the City College of New York, inviting you to the second half of Exploration when we continue our dialogue with Michael Shermer. He's the publisher of Skeptics Magazine, founder of the Skeptic Society, and he's also a regular columnist for Scientific American. So if you subscribe to Scientific American, you've probably seen many of his op-ed pieces. And if you want a copy of today's program, you can always call the Pacifica Program Service at 1-800-735-0230. 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

0: Welcome. This is Dr. Michio Kaku, Professor of Theoretical Physics at the City College and the Graduate Center of the City University of New York, and this is the second half of Exploration. In the first half of Exploration, we introduce our special guest today, Dr. Michael Shermer. He's the publisher of Skeptics Magazine, founder of the Skeptic Society, and also a regular columnist for Scientific American, and he is America's number one debunker, which means he gets a lot of mail. A lot of mail, many from people that don't agree with his point of view. However, it's a free country, and he does have a definite point of view about the paranormal, about 9/11, about conspiracy theories, and even the prophecy of December 2012. That prophecy came and went. However, we have some pre-recorded comments about him before 2012 about that event. So once again, our special guest today is Michael Shermer of the Skeptic Society. Okay, now, if you go to Europe, many Europeans are amazed that Americans are still fixated over this the monkey trial of many decades ago. It's a settled question in Europe. In fact, Darwin is on the money in England.
1: Yes, I know.
0: However, here it's quite a volatile issue. Why here and not in Europe?
1: Well, in part because we have separation of church and state, and that drives churches to be much more aggressive in their pursuit of their religion. And the kind of religion practiced here tends to be more fundamentalist, more literalist in its interpretation. Now, mind you, this is still they're still a minority, but they're a vocal minority, and they're a vocal minority that have money and therefore some political clout. So they're a lot more vocal than they actually are powerful, but nevertheless, they're there. And so the four strategies they've developed since the Scopes trial. The first strategy was banning the teaching of evolution, and that resulted in the Scopes trial. The second strategy in the 60s after Sputnik and the reintroduction of science into and Darwin into public

0: classrooms, brought forth demands for equal time for Darwin and Genesis, and they lost all those battles on First Amendment grounds. Third strategy, 70s and 80s, was to demand equal time for evolution science and creation science. They just put a hyphen and stuck the word on the end as if that makes it science. And they lost those battles, including all the way to the U.S. Supreme Court in 1987, where the nine justices voted 7-2 to uphold the Louisiana ban on equal time laws. And that killed creationism once and for all, or so I thought. But as it goes, creationism keeps evolving and mutating in new species, which it's not supposed to be able to do. And in the 1990s arose this intelligent design movement, which is not your father's creationism. It's much more sophisticated. It's done by guys with PhDs, some of whom actually have academic jobs, and they write books that are much more sophisticated than the old creationist books. And they have an agenda called the wedge, in which they want to break down the wedge separating church and state, and that begins with the secular materialistic worldview, which they believe is embodied in science in general and Darwin in particular. So that's where they got this idea, is we have to topple Darwin and the theory of evolution to begin our long program of reintroducing Christianity into American public life. That is their goal. So whenever somebody pretends to be doing science, that's our bailiwick. That's what the skeptics do. We jump in there and say, okay, let's see your evidence. And so my book, I actually have a whole long chapter in which I have all of their arguments, the top 10 arguments they present and the counters to them. And then I go on from there exploring their agenda and their motives and so on.
1: Okay, well, let's talk about some of those. Some of the creationists claim that humans coexisted with the dinosaurs. The dinosaurs were wiped out by the flood, that the world is only 6,000 years old. But what are your thoughts, and what are some of their best arguments?
0: Now, on that, the modern intelligent design creationists, they don't believe any of that you just said. Those are young Earth creationists. They have purposely distanced themselves from them so that they can make more make more ground in public schools. So they say, no, the Earth is 4.5 billion years old. We recognize that. Evolution does happen. It's microevolution, not macroevolution. And the flood was a mythic story. It didn't literally happen. So by doing that, they've been able to curry a lot of favor amongst more thoughtful intellectual people who do read the Bible more allegorically and metaphorically than literally. So their best arguments have to do with biology, and particularly the structure of DNA, the structure of the eye, the blood clotting mechanism, the bacterial flagellum, the little tail that, like on a sperm cell, a little tail like that, that propels cells, and any kind of complex molecular biological structure or function that they don't think Darwin or Darwinian theory can explain, that's where they think the intelligent designer stepped into our space and time and tweaked the system to get that going. That's their core belief.
1: And what is their best shot? If you were to try to tear down Darwin using that point of view, what is their best shot?
0: Their best shot is to try to find and Darwin himself said this in The Origin of Species, if somebody could show where it would be impossible to have a stepwise, gradual buildup of a structure or function, then my theory would be shot. So that's what they're always looking for. They call this irreducible complexity, some sort of system in which if you took out one part, it wouldn't work anymore. Therefore, it's irreducibly complex structure that can't work without all the parts. Therefore, how would a stepwise, gradual Darwinian method system build, say, an eye or a wing? Well, let's just take the wing, because that's such a classic one. We can certainly see what a fully functioning wing would do for an organism. It's adaptively functional. It's great for getting away from predators, catching prey, and so on. But what good would half a wing do, or 10% of a wing? How do you go from zero wing to 1% of a wing, all the way up to 100% of a fully functioning wing? Until you get to 100%, you can't fly. The answer is that it was not a poorly adapted wing along the way. It was a well-adapted something else, that something else being probably a thermoregulating device. Wings are terrific for gathering, collecting heat or holding heat in next to the body. Wings are also terrific for, like in penguins, to use as submarine devices, that is, for controlling motion through the water. Wings are also good for, as it turns out, animals that are running along the ground, particularly if they're going uphill, can go faster if they push with their wings along the ground or just push the air back. They don't actually have to achieve flight at all. They get a terrific advantage for running speed. And we know about already gliding squirrels, for example. You don't have to have fully functioning flapping wings. You can use ersatz wings for gliding. And all of those are stepwise ways that you can get from no wing to fully functioning flying wing because they were used for something else and then later co-opted for the current use that we see.
1: And what about the eye?
0: The eye, well, it's not true that the eye is, the human eye, say, is irreducibly complex. If you took out any one part, it wouldn't work at all. That's not true. People, lots of people have various vision disorders in which they can only see partially, but they can see partially, and believe me, they'd rather see partially than not at all. It does give them some advantage, so it's not true. And in any case, if you look at just the current animal kingdom, you will find a whole sequence of eyes from the simplest you can imagine, a single eye spot on a very simple organism in which its only job is to turn on or off if there's any kind of light at all, to a handful of eye spots, to a little pit that has a whole bunch of eye cells that is light-sensitive cells that give a tiny bit of directionality to the light, to a deeper eye pit in which you get kind of a crude image forming. There's no lens yet, but a crude image forming on the pit that has all these light-sensitive cells, and all the way up to the modern mammalian complex eye. So there is already a stepwise sequence just in current animals, then you can reconstruct how that could have happened from the fossil record.
1: And also from DNA, it used to be said in textbooks that the eye developed independently, evolutionarily speaking, many times in the past. But looking at the DNA, that's apparently not true. Looking at the DNA, apparently all the so-called independent developments of the eye came from one original gene, where I think it was sensitive to light because of the chemical rhodopsin.
0: Yeah, that's right.
1: And that then set into motion all the other eyes, which we see in the fossil record, so that misled us into thinking that the eye developed many times. But actually, it was just one mutation, hundreds of millions of years ago that set everything into motion.
0: Yeah, it's remarkable what we've been able to learn from the new science of Evo-Devo and how single gene mutations or chromosomal replications can increase the amount of complexity of an organism instantly or start a whole new lineage of different structures, such as eyes or wings or something like this. A whole new set of body plans, for example, in the Cambrian explosion, that Gould writes about, the Burgess Shale. There's all these new experiments going on here, and that can happen from an explosion. So in that sense, insisting that everything be explained by Darwinian, stepwise, very gradual, incremental steps is not always the case. And we know this now from modern genetics and evolutionary development.
1: Okay, now given the fact that there is no gene for science, there's no gene for careful, rational explanations of phenomenon, this debate over evolution will probably go on forever, right?
0: One of the problems is that evolution is counterintuitive. You know, we evolved in what Richard Dawkins calls middle land, that is, we're a middle-sized creature living in the, evolving in the plains of Africa with other middle-sized creatures like lions and tigers and gazelles and trees. And so anything that's like at the quantum level, atomic level, the galactic, cosmological level, these things, we have no experience in our evolutionary history. Our senses aren't built to designed to perceive them. We can't conceive of them. There's nothing in our intuitive world that allows us to easily grasp them. And evolution is like that in the chronological sense. We only live a few years to a few decades. So the idea of things taking thousands of years to change or millions of years, this is why the environmental movement has a hard time getting people motivated about, you know, what's going to happen in the next 1,000 years or 10,000 years. Who cares? I'm worried about next weekend. I can't really conceive of what 1,000 years is in terms of my lifetime or 10,000 years or a million years. So evolution doesn't fit nicely into something that we're used to, whereas design does. We are familiar with lots of designed objects, and those design objects are designed by intelligent designers called humans. And so we have vast experience with design. And I'm willing to concede the design argument on this level, that evolution itself is a designer. Wings are functionally adaptive, and that's a type of design. So let's go ahead and say, you're right, the intuition most people have that things look designed is because they are designed. The question is, who or what is the designer? And the answer is, evolution's the designer. Natural selection is the designer. It's a bottom-up tinker designer, not a top-down architectural planner designer. But it's a designer nonetheless.
1: Now, isn't one problem the fact that since we evolved on a third planet of a minor star in a very mild temperate corner of the backwash of the known universe, our common sense is actually not the common sense of the universe. Our common sense is really the anomaly. It's the exception.
0: Yes.
1: We live in an exceptionally mild corner of the cosmos when the cosmos is quite hot, quite cold, quite radioactive, quite violent, and we assume that our common sense is good for the entire universe. Isn't that a problem?
0: Yep, that's right. I mean, this whole idea of the fine-tunedness of the universe, universe is so finely tuned for us. Well, not really. We're finely tuned for just one tiny bit of corner, as you say. Most of the universe is completely inhospitable to life, and that's why it's been so hard to find any life beyond our own planet. It's probably very rare. And so in that sense, it's hard to not be egocentric, to think how special we are. And it takes a little bit of effort, and this is one of the things science does so well, is to show that, in fact, we are special in the sense of being rather rare, and that it was, not, the universe was not designed for us. It's something of a fluke, and how fortunate we should feel that we are here.
2: Well, let's change gears a little bit now and talk about popular culture. And speaking about media again, vampires have been in the news. Vampires are quite romantic, they say. However, what are your thoughts about medieval dangers that we celebrate on Halloween coming back?
3: Right. Well, back, vampires. I think this is more, instead of a media thing, more of a literature or sort of deeper cultural theme in fiction that seems to appeal to people, the whole Dracula theme of you know, bloodsuckers, danger in the night. It's almost very demonic in a way that I think stems from Middle Ages obsession with demons and incubi and succubi. It's sort of another version of that. Somebody or something that comes in the night to harass me in my bed, to molest me, to take something from me. You know, that's a very common theme that appears to have something to do with something called sleep paralysis, where you wake up in the middle of the night, often early morning hours, 2, 3, 4 a.m., 5 a.m., in which you feel like you're awake in your bed, but you can't move. You feel paralyzed, like you want to get up and leave, but you can't. And there's a sense presence in the room, like there's somebody here. And who is that? So at that point, this appears to be a brain phenomenon. At that point, our culture steps in and tells us what to call those things, how to interpret that, anomalous phenomenon. And so centuries ago, it was, you know, demons and incubi and succubi. And then, you know, maybe last year it was, or last century, it was like, ghosts and poltergeist or something like that, maybe Dracula's vampires. And then in our time, it's more like aliens are coming and harassing us in our beds at night. And so whatever's in pop culture, that's in literature and in our case in films and TV, that gets inculcated into our minds. And so when our brain has one of these anomalous hiccups, another part of our brain steps in and says, okay, we have to make sense of this weird, weird thing. What is that? Oh, I know. I saw this movie. You know, I'm anthropomorphizing your neurons here. But basically, you know, you're calling it something that your brain has been inculcating from pop culture, and that's how these things happen.
2: Yeah, in fact, I had two of my acquaintances who actually have sleep paralysis problems, and one of them actually thought she was going crazy having these experiences until it was finally explained to her that it's just nothing but sleep paralysis. But she told me that it's very easy then to slide into alien abductions. What are your thoughts?
3: Yeah, that's absolutely right. In fact, I was telling this to one of my cycling friends yesterday who was who's from California, so he's a flatlander like me, but he was visiting Colorado, where he was staying at a friend's house that it was at high altitude, like at 10,000 feet. And it's hard to sleep at high altitude when you're a flatlander, a lowlander like us. And so he was having these really lucid dreams, these really weird, bizarre basically what it is oxygen deprivation. You know, if you live at sea level like we do, you have far fewer red blood cells than people that live at high altitude. Their bodies produce more red blood cells to deliver more oxygen to their brains because they have less at high altitude. So basically you're starved for oxygen. Your brain then starts to have these weird anomalous experiences, and that is what we think happens with near-death and out-of-body experiences, is there anoxia or hypoxia, or just not enough oxygen to the cortex causing your brain to have these sort of weird anomalous experiences, which, since your brain doesn't sense itself, it doesn't think, ooh, wow, I'm having these weird experiences that I'm creating myself. What your brain thinks is, wow, there's somebody else in the room with me. There's something else in here. That's not me. There's a not me in here. And that, what do we call that not me? Well, it's a demon or it's an alien or whatever.
2: What are your thoughts about transcranial experiments where you can actually shoot radio waves into the brain to induce the feeling of being religious? People say
3: that.
2: Yeah,
3: I've done that. This is Michael Persinger's research, I think you're referring to, at Laurentian University in Sudbury, Canada. And you put on this God helmet. He calls it the God helmet. It's just a motorcycle helmet with some solenoids on the side. And he bombards your temporal lobes with these magnetic fields. And so temporal lobes are the sort of lobes of your brain that are above your ears, left one and right one, and they do different things, but they seem to be related to, like, orientation in space and imagination and memory, some memory. And so when you start tinkering with those things, you're sort of simulating one of these brain hiccups, these little sort of anomalous things that happen. And so he puts you in this isolation chamber with the helmet on. You're in this big, easy chair, soundproof room. They turn the lights off, and you're just kind of there alone, and he turns on his little magic computer that starts bombarding your temporal lobes with these fields, and he can create different sensations. It's not dramatic. It's not like you've taken a drug or something, and all of a sudden you're spinning out of control. It's not like that. It's a little more subtle. But it does give you a sense of, there's somebody else in the room with me, or I feel like I'm floating out of my body. I had some slightly anomalous experiences, not hugely upsetting, but other people have. And I think because I'm a skeptic, I tend to sit there thinking about it too much, like trying to fall asleep by thinking about it too much. It's harder to do. Or like I've tried to get hypnotized recently, and I just can't do it anymore. I used to be able to do it in my 20s. It was kind of fun to get hypnotized, but I can't do it anymore because I sit there and think about it too much. So I think if you're a slightly fantasy-prone personality and you sort of are willingly suspending disbelief to enjoy, like, a movie, but in this case enjoy an actual experience like that, you'd be more inclined to interpret those kinds of brain phenomena as paranormal or supernatural.
2: So let's talk about ghosts. There's even a program on the Discovery Channel, Ghost Hunters. There's so many different kinds of ghost movies and ghost programs. You whisper with ghosts. You talk to them. What are your thoughts?
3: The ghost whisperer, right. Well, of course, there's no such thing as ghosts. The idea is that these are disembodied spirits of dead people. And if that were true, you know, there's about 6 billion people today, and there's about 100 billion people have lived throughout history. So the numbers don't really add up. Where are all those 100 billion souls floating around or reincarnating or inhabiting different homes and hotel rooms or whatever? The whole thing doesn't make sense in that sense. In any case, what would be the platform, the medium by which you transfer your memories from your, neurons in your brain to what? To some sort of hologram, some sort of energy field? Anyway, no one has any good answers to that. What's really going on here is that there's just unsolved mysteries. There's, like, spooky things that happen at night, creaky houses, creaky pipes, train goes by, shakes the house, houses are old, electrical systems go out, there's weird lighting systems. Maybe it's the moon, maybe it's a reflection of a light in another house, maybe it's, somebody just walking down the sidewalk and you hear them better at night because there's less ambient noise. You know, there's a whole bunch of just sort of anomalous things that happen. And if we don't have an explanation for it, our human mind just creates one. There's one thing we know about the human brain. It is not comfortable with uncertainty. Hardly anybody ever says, that's a weird thing, but I don't I don't know what the explanation is, and I'm comfortable with that. I mean, even scientists have a hard time saying, I don't know. But by profession, we have to say that. But for the most part, the brain just doesn't do that. So we fill in the gaps with ghosts or demons or angels or gods or whatever. That's what our brains do.
2: Okay, and I'm sure your group is flooded with UFO stories. What are your thoughts, especially about airplanes that seem to see things following them that are tracked by radar? What are your thoughts?
3: Right. Well, so, of course, pilots are no better observers than anybody else. It's one of the sort of urban legends that goes along with ufology is that if whatever it is you're excited about was spotted by a sheriff or a politician or a pilot or a policeman, somehow that makes it more valuable. Why? You know, their eyeballs and ears and brains work the same way as everybody else's. So there's no reason to think that there's anything special about that. You know, when pilots see things or whatever, just like anybody else, how do you know how big it is? I mean, when it's in the sky, there's no yardstick reference to say, oh, it's 150 yards wide and 300 meters long, and it was traveling at 300 miles an hour. I mean, people give descriptions like this, but of course, how would they know that? I mean, these are just complete guesstimates, and we know how bad people are as eyewitnesses in estimating those kinds of things. So really what it is just the brain filling stuff in, and of course, when you ask, if only 10% of these claims are true, there would be thousands and thousands of visiting spacecraft. Where are they? I mean, why don't we have one? And the answer is always, we do. The government's covering it up. So we're always back to the conspiracy theory, that is, the lack of evidence is proof that it must exist because the government covered up the evidence, Area 51 or whatever. So our position on that is that, there's probably intelligent life somewhere out there in the cosmos just by the sheer numbers of stars and planets and galaxies, but they probably haven't come here because it's a long ways away between stars and a lot of empty space, and the stories we get about aliens are so human-like, they're so fraught with human frailty, the stories themselves, that is, that it's much more likely a human error of thinking and cognition than it is an extraterrestrial intelligence.
2: Well, have you ever had a sighting that was hard to dismiss, that obviously wasn't a meteor, wasn't the planet Venus, wasn't swamp gas, wasn't a radar echo, wasn't a weather balloon? Have you ever encountered an incident that you had difficulty explaining?
3: Yeah, it wasn't a balloon boy. Well, sure. In fact, I'd say that probably 5% of all sightings are unexplained. They're unexplained by scientific standards and by UFO standards. That is to say, the UFO believers and us skeptics, we agree that probably 5 to 10% remain unexplained. And so what do you do with those anomalies? That, you know, stuff happens, we can't explain it, what do you do with it? Scientists will say, nothing. You don't have to do anything with it. Just leave it sitting there. We'll get to it, maybe, or maybe we'll never solve it. You just can't solve it. You can't explain everything. What the UFO people do, by contrast, is to take that 5% of anomalies and turn it into a whole new worldview, a whole theory about aliens visiting and government conspiracies and cover-ups and what the aliens want and so forth. And that's the difference between the skeptics and the believers, is the skeptics are willing to live with the unknown and uncertainty, and the believers want to turn it into something dramatic.
2: And any parting thoughts for those individuals who may want to subscribe to your magazine, check out your website, or are simply fascinated by the unknown?
3: Well, I think, gosh, you'd have to be made out of wood not to be fascinated by all this stuff. It is interesting. Yes, it would be pretty cool if it was true, but what we wish to be true and what is true is not always the same. And so if you're interested in, what are the explanations for these different things, that's what we do. All issues of Skeptic Magazine going back to the early 90s are still in print. You can order them. Go to skeptic.com and look up the different subjects you're interested in. And we carry a whole catalog of books on these different topics. So that's the best place to go. 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
2: And that concludes our interview with Michael Shermer, publisher of Skeptics Magazine and also founder of the Skeptics Society. Well, in the closing minute of exploration, let me make a short editorial comment. And that is that even though most conspiracy theories are outlandish, wild, and preposterous, some of them actually turn out to be true. For example, for years back in the 50s and 60s, it was rumored that the CIA was conducting all sorts of bizarre experiments with new chemicals, drugs, mind control, hypnosis, all sorts of chicanery going on behind closed doors. Many people said, ha, conspiracy theories. Well, during the Watergate hearings, the cat came out of the bag. 20,000 documents came out due to the Freedom of Information Act because of the chaos of the Watergate years, and it documented what is called MKUltra. In fact, the CIA did fund hundreds of experiments in the paranormal, mind control, hypnosis, drugs, all sorts of stuff came true. So in other words, sometimes the conspiracy theorists are correct.

Well, unfortunately, our time is up. Once again, this is Dr. Michio Kaku, Professor of Theoretical Physics at the City College and the Graduate Center of the City University of New York. Our special guest was Michael Shermer, founder of the Skeptic Society. 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

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This is Energy and Jams, and this is for the people. Let's keep it lit together.

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1: What's good, ladies and gentlemen, boys and girls? You're rocking with the one and only Energy of Jam Show with your boy DJ E, a.k.a. Eddie Bo, a.k.a. Black Caesar. The time is 6:35, and if you don't know, this is Energy and Jams in the morning, and this is how you get your week started off right. As you know, today is the beginning of the week of our World Cup journey in Kansas City. You know what? So I figure, you know what? We'll let you guys hit the snooze button this one time, okay? This one time, because look here, we're not going to be able to get as much sleep as we would probably like here in the next coming weeks. You know what? So let's make sure everybody is well rested, well prepared for the week and coming weeks ahead of this summer. But right now, this is the Energy and Jam Show, and you're tuned in to 90.1 FM KKFI Kansas City Community Radio. Shout out to everybody who I ran into over the weekend. It was a very eventful weekend. So many things going on in Kansas City over that first Friday. So a lot of dope artists and acts, and also had some fun at a new venue, but more on that later. Right now, of course, if you didn't know, we are doing the Summer Fun Drive, and this is a community-run radio station, which means we cannot operate without your support. 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And of course, you can hit me up and donate just by calling 816-931-5534. 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And you know what? I don't think it gets much better than that. But right now, we're going to get into the jams. It is on. Let's go.

0: 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And if you are unaware, we are currently running the Summer Fun Drive. I got the one and only Link in the building, aka the Pitch/Pledge Master. Thank you so much for coming through this morning. How goes it?
1: Oh man, it is going good. You know, I was cruising down here on Interstate 70 this morning and listening to Energy and Jams in the morning, man. It got me going like it gets you going every day.
0: Yes, sir.
1: 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And we need your support to keep going. And, you know, the fun drive only three times a year. This is my favorite one because when I come down in the morning, there's light in the sky. When yes. I go home at night, there's still light in the sky. Man, I dig it. But hey, we've got a Champions Challenge that's going to run from now until the end of the show that'll sweeten the pot on your donations. This, our champion who's got $200 on the table is First Business Bank. So that means it's time for you to get to business going out there, man. That means you got to pick up that phone. You got to dial 888-931-0901. The phone bank's open this morning now. Our volunteers are ready to go. Or you can go online at kkfi.org. If you got the phone app, you can hit that phone app and then click that donate button. Make that pledge of support. I think if we're going to have $200, well, it could be one person with a guest DJ spot. I mean, that could make it all come true. It could be two people who decide they want that one-of-a-kind, one-time-only, hand-tie-dyed T-shirt. I mean, you know, we've had some stuff before. We had that long-sleeve hooded tee, one-time-only, and it's gone. Yep. This tie-dyed T-shirt says peace, love, and KKFI, baby. This is your one and only chance to get that. Yep. During this fun drive, you got to make it happen. That's $10 a month or 121 time. Two of you, and we've made that match. 888-931-0901. Time to get to business.
0: Yes, sir. Yeah, thank you so much. Of course, this is the fun drive. This is a community-run radio station. We could not do it without you. And in fact, that tie-dye T-shirt, you know what? It's a one-time thing. And you know what? If it ever has been released, I'm going to say it hasn't been since 1970 at least. So this is a return of a vintage or, in fact, a first print. I'm not sure. But either way, it's one of a kind and one of the dopest designs that we have ever had. And I go by the name of DJ E, a.k.a. Eddie Bo, a.k.a. Black Caesar. And I have been a fan of KKFI for a very long time, and I've been on KKFI, I believe, I want to say since 2012, like on and off since 2012 or something like that. Been doing this show, this morning show, we're in our second year of this one, been doing the night show, I want to say 10 years. I don't know if it's true, but it feels like it. But either way, radio, community radio specifically, is an awesome thing you can use at no cost to you either. You know, of course, we do need your help in order to sustain, but, the knowledge, the information, the ability to hear local artists, to connect directly with your community and, see the impact that it does is super awesome. And if you could help us continue that, that would be awesome. Go ahead and hit our line, 816-931-5534. And you know, radio's always been one of my favorite things of all time, you know, and I chose radio just because I was always fascinated, you know, by broadcasting over the airwaves and stuff. But I also chose radio because out of many of the jobs or opportunities or, you know, things that there are in this world and in this life, radio is one of the things where I could do, where I could be myself. Now, of course, you know, you get on the radio and you're a radio personality and all this stuff, but at the end of the day, it's kind of just how I am. My personality is how I am. And, you know, it works great for radio. It works great for entertainment. Now, all these other places in life and stuff, it always doesn't work great. But I am so blessed and glad to have found my home at KKFI, man. So salute to everybody out there listening this morning. Let's have a safe and blessed week. And as I said, you know, it is that World Cup week, man. I am so excited to get into it. And on my Saturday night show, I was speaking about how a lot of the Kansas City residents, well, I'm not going to say a lot. I'm going to speak about how Kansas City residents, some of them have said how they're just going to be out of the way of the World Cup. They're not going to mess around. You know what I'm saying? And I don't necessarily blame them to not want to be having to mess with the parking and all this other stuff. But I do blame them as well, because let me tell you what, if all the good people of Kansas City, all the regular citizens and families and all this stuff stay out of the way and don't go, then all these visitors coming into Kansas City, I don't feel will get the proper welcome. You know what I'm saying? They only go meet the people really trying to kick it and stuff. And you know what? Hey, I might be one of them. But I'm also a regular resident of Kansas City that just wants to show them love, show them our favorite places in Kansas City, give them the Midwest hospitality that they deserve and that we are known for. And that's what it's about, too, being a gracious host city. And so I need y'all out there acting, you know, a little hesitant, or maybe even scary, as some might say. Man, get up on out of here. Make sure you attend something. Bring the fam and show out for Kansas City and show the people why we are able to do this this year and why we should be able to continue to host events of this size and even bigger. But of course, man, shout out to everybody. Shout out to Art Garden KC, Crossroads, First Friday, everybody. And man, shout out to KKFI and shout out to you yourself as well. We're going to get into some more in just a minute, but right now I'm going to go ahead and get back to the jams. The time is 7:07, actually 7:08 now, which means you got just enough time to get to your destination on time. Let's get it.

0: Caesar. Of course, this is the Energy and Jams in the Morning. And if you didn't know, we are running our summer pitch drive, okay? And of course, I got the one and only Link, the pitch slash pledge master. How's it going today?
1: Oh, man, we are here. We are doing it. This is, you know, guys, this is our one and only Monday in this fun drive. So this is your one and only chance to show that love and support for Eddie Bo here for DJE. For the Energy and Jams in the Morning Show. If this is your groove, if this is part of what gets you going on Monday morning, if you dig it and you love it, now is the time to show it. We got this Champions Challenge running from now till the end of the show. It's from First Business Bank, and we need to show them that we mean business. And that's by giving that call, 888-931-0901. Go online at kkfi.org. I got one thank you out here. Edward Dace made an online pledge during the night, but that was for Night Train that was on earlier with the great, Dr. Mike. But now is the time to call for DJE to make that $200 Champions Challenge. 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It has this enormous 90.1 Peace, Love, and KKFI emblem. It goes end to end. This is like 5 feet long by 2.5 feet wide. If you're one of those people who like to go to those summer festivals, you can be laying out on this thing, or you can hang it up as a flag, baby. 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Do it now.
0: Hey, thank you so much. Of course, yeah, give us a shout as we do have people manning the phones right now, 888-930-901. Or if you want to holler at me, hit my line right now in studio at 816-931-5534. Or if you know what, you don't feel like talking to anybody, you just want to make that donation, go ahead and head over to kkfi.org. And, of course, this is the Energy and Jams show, Energy and Jams in the Morning. Don't forget Energy and Jams on Saturday night with the night show as well. But this show is guaranteed to start your week off right. Want to give a shout-out to Bruce out there in, Raytona Beach, Maine. And maybe you do need one of those beach towels that we got. But, of course, shout-out to him for tuning in. And shout-out to everyone else tuned in as well all around the way. I see we got some people in Hungary. We got some people in Germany. We got some people in Moscow. We got some people in Helsinki. And that's just a little bit over. Overseas. Of course, I do see Kansas City is popping with it. You already know a lot of people listening through the online app or through KKFI.org as well. I see that Fort Lauderdale is tapped in. I see Ohio is tapped in. Top City, Topeka in the building. Oregon and more. And of course, remember, streaming is as easy as telling your smart speaker, play KKFI. And salute to KKFI, Nikki Brooks and Jasmine. And Miss Sandra for going ahead and hopping on that to Juneteenth float, man, on Saturday. They really showed out for KKFI, so salute to them. Hopefully, you guys got a chance to see our float and hear some of the shows on KKFI that was playing out the speakers. But I go by the name of DJE, a.k.a. Eddie Bo, a.k.a. Black Caesar. And this is my last show before we get into this FIFA Super thing that we're about to be doing, you know. And one of the things that I know is going on is this thing called Night Market, and it's going to be going on in Crossroads, all throughout the Crossroads. Much of it will be shut down. There will be stages, there will be multiple activations. This one is going to be going outside of Up Down, and there's a whole bunch of artists on it. And I just wanted to shout out the artists, because the lineup has not really even been announced yet. So this is my pre-announcement right here. So these are all local acts. In fact, over 100. And if you didn't know, KKFI is home to supporting so many local acts as well. You can catch them at the Crossroads Music Fest. You can catch them on shows such as Midday Medley. You can catch them on shows such as The Energy and Jam Show. You can catch them on shows such as Vital Vibrations and so many more. And that's what makes this community run station worthwhile as well. all of the community that goes into it and comes out of it on the airwaves as well, because that's what it's about, supporting your local musicians, bands, and talent, and hopefully getting to showcase them to the world. And with that being said, we are kicking off June 12th, Friday, with the Faculty Lounge with Linnea Frontera, Sandor, and there's also going to be a dance battle. Sandor is a cat from, I believe, Cuba. I just saw him perform for the first time on Friday, and he came off of recommendation, and he and his wife super killed it, doing merengue, playing the tuba, playing the shakers, all type of stuff, man. I was so pleased. Linnea Frontera, one of the dopest Latin bands in all of the land, and maybe just one of the dopest bands overall in general. Linnea, and then the Faculty Lounge, of course, is a saxophonist and a DJ, and one of the DJs, I believe, is on KKFI as well, man. So you know what? It's going to be a great job. And then, of course, we're going to do a dance battle, I believe, with Viva Dance Studio, because you know what? It's nothing like getting some movement. On Saturday, 6:13, is going to be Afro House. That's with Wave and Crossfire. And we're also going to do Afrolicious, and that is with DJ Joe. And those are both going to be two parties lasting all day and all night. And then we're going to have Dom Chronicles. We're going to slip him in somewhere too. One of the dopest DJs of all time. That is Saturday. And Sundays, big shout out to Next Page Agency and Elena Page and Taylor Metzger for putting together most of the Sundays for this Kansas City night market. Salute to them for working with us. We are going to go ahead and start them off with Jazlyn Epps, Mimi Nicole, Mayday, and Viva Social Dance. Let me tell you what, it is going to be a Latin night, one for the ladies a little bit too. So big shout out to Elena Page. I believe today might be her birthday too. So salute to you, queen. Okay. And then next week on 6:19, we're going to have Ritz with the homies. Ritz is one of the dopest DJs from Kansas City and the community members and always doing so much for people at the open decks at In the Lowest Ferns. He's going to have J-Walk, DJ Joe's, Quan Chi, and we added Miss Tekka as well. On Saturday, the 20th, we're going to have Kai Colors, Ellie Lane, Popstar Paris, Juby Truth, Gabriel Spencer, Naomi Lene, Maury Banks, and more. I believe on June 21st, which is Sunday, it's going to be Oldest Duds, Mr. Bungalow, DJ Thundercats, the EO2 Band, and myself. It's a Father's Day. It's also my birthday. 6:26, we got Modo, The Mecca with a whole bunch of guests. Kimmet, of course, with his band, is going to be a dope one on 6:26. And this is, of course, Crossroads Night Market going down June 12th through July 12th. Fridays from 5 to 11. Saturdays from 11, from noon to 11. It's going to feature over 100 local acts and performers. There'll be activations from Updown, Cone Tiki, Crossroads Cantina, Energy and Jams. Hopefully you even see KKFI in the building. I think we just might. And there's actually a lot more to go to, but like, I feel like, you know, we might need a little more jams, but let's knock out just a few more, because 6:26 Friday, last Friday of the month, we got Moda. Oh no, we hit that. 6:27. We have Cully, who's been making a lot of waves. We got Offshore and Belly. That's going to be super dope. I know they're bringing a whole bunch of different merengue acts, and they've been cooking up. It's kind of a new age style Norteno. And then we got Gwenny. Shout out to Gwenny. We got Kiera Ray. Even though she is local, she's been moved out to London for the past like 6 months. You know what I'm saying? Maybe even longer than that. So big shout out to Kiera Ray. Glad we're able to get her around the way. We have Wheels. Big shout out to Wheels. We're going to have Kamal. We're going to have my boy Gabriel Spencer again. We're going to have Space Dragon, who performed live on KKFI like just a little bit ago. And then we're going to run into another Sunday, which means, of course, we're back rocking with the one and only Elena Page and Next Page Agency on that Sunday, June 28th, last Sunday of the month. We're going to have Lee Sampson, Shay Lyric, Daryl Chisholm, Broderick Jones, D&B Beats. We're gonna have some spoken words, and hopefully we can even get our boy Eddie Moore in the building as well. Looking forward to that for sure. Moving forward into July, man. July is gonna come. I heard on July 3rd, I believe there is a American game. It's gonna be like 4th of July all week, it seems, on that one, man. But Friday, we're gonna have Saber Mag curating some times. We're gonna have Chewy Soliloquy, one of my favorite bands of all time. Quick tangent, Chewy Joey Soliloquy saw them perform at the, I'm just going to say it was the Mexican Independence Heritage. I don't know if that's exactly accurate, but it was over there in the West Bottoms underneath the bridge. They had a whole bunch of vendors and people and all this stuff, food trucks, everything. It was an amazing event. My boy Oldest Dudge was doing the sound, and I went there to see them, and I don't know if it was the acoustics of being under the bridge or the time of day or what was going on that day, but they performed so well and were so dope. It was like a psychedelic audio experience, and that's, I've never had that happen before, to where, like, you know, you're sober, but the sound of music, as they say, is just really, really hitting and affecting, you know. And I'm super excited to see them live again, for sure. Shout out to Chewy Soliloquy. That's on 7-3. We're going to do a fashion show as well that day with my girl Styles by Key. If you remember the last one, which I don't know if it was the 4th of July, but no, it was a September. And it was a wonderful, beautiful fashion show on the street. Big shout out to the big dog Styles by Key, man. On the 4th of July, actually, though, we're going to have From Africa with Love. Of course, that's an awesome event going on around throughout Kansas City with DJ Scheme, Bodmon, and Jerry. We're going to have Maury Bakes, Naomi Lede, and we're having Sandor with a full band. 7-5, we're going to have a blues and barbecue night. That's with the one and only Elena Page, because that's another Sunday for sure. And blues and barbecue, you know, I think we know something about that. I think we'll be able to identify with that pretty well, if you ask me. And that's going to be an awesome day. And then we're going to go ahead to the final week, right? Let's go to the final week. And the final week is going to be 7-12, final weekend, excuse me, because this is Friday, Saturday, and Sunday in the Crossroads. We're going to have Ace and Witty, who actually, yeah, I wanted to talk about a new venue that I had not had the chance to kick it at until recently this weekend, and that was the Rooftop Cinema Club. Big shout out to the Rooftop Cinema Club. We did an after party there with Art Garden, and you know, this is a place that I've always wanted to go to, always wanted to check out, and shoot, I wanted to do some type of event there, or I wanted to DJ there or something. But let me tell you what, for this first one we did, you know, I could have picked myself. I really, really wanted to, in fact. But I picked the Youngins, Ace and Witty, and these two cats. I saw them do an open deck night at in the Lowest Ferns, probably, I don't know, 8 months ago. And on that day, they invited a whole bunch of people. They had it jumping. You know what I'm saying? Their music selection was dope. They brought a lot of energy and people. And so I was like, dang, these young cats, I think they're all right. And then they have continuously grinded, opened up for Zach Box, So Many More. And so I had them open up Concrete Jungle at the Rooftop Cinema Club, and man, it was a great experience. Every first Friday of the month, we're going to be up there, and you know, it has one of the best views of the skyline, full skyline view. You know, sometimes you only see a certain part or something from some roofs and stuff. So I was highly impressed with that. Big respects, big ups. And then Saturday, which is 7-11, it's going to be Coco's birthday, and we're going to do Coco Big Break Stage, and she's featuring a whole bunch of dope artists, Huncho, Rishi, Zay Money, Genesis, Mariah, Sobe Hayes, FOE, CJ, Hippie K, and there's going to be podcasts as well, and special guests, podcasts like Urban KC, Everybody Loves Ross, and we're going to close out with Rob Tribb, and hopefully another special guest. Sunday, 7-12, we'll have the Tribe Band, DJ Hi-Q, Cash Cam, Naomi Lene, Luna Dorado, and hopefully FK Menace as well, man. But yeah, I'm going to let you guys know, it's going to be 5 weekends of fun in the Crossroads. Do not miss out on this event, open to the public, man. You know what I'm saying? So big shout out, big salutes. Thank you to everyone who is part of this. And you know what? I think we're going to have fun. You know, let's embrace this opportunity for Kansas City, and you know, we'll make the most of it. And of course, shout out to you, the listener. Shout out to you, the community. And if you didn't know, this is the Summer Pledge Drive, Summer Pitch Drive, man. 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
2: 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Eddie Bo, a.k.a. 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

0: takes time, man. You know what I mean? I got some screws loose in this thing. You know what I mean? It takes some time. But it's gonna be the one. And that's just how it works.
1: Slid through that many nights. I never met many like her. Say she like girls who won't mind. On her friends, I might not. Stand clear when I drop. Gonna learn when I talk. You see they move when I march. God, credit, bless.

0: right, ladies and gentlemen, boys and girls, you're rocking with the one and only Energy and Jam Show, in case you didn't know. And it's about time for me to make my way up on out of here. Whenever you hear this song, that's basically what that means. Salute to everybody who I saw over the weekend. Shout out to all the First Friday performers. Big shout out to Rob Tripp, man, one of the dopest bands. Always an honor to be able to work with him. I'm excited to just continue that. Excited for all the talent in Kansas City. It's so awesome when the bands, the performers, the musicians that you work with just show out and show up. That's what you love to see. And of course, we do have a champions match of $200. Whoa! And it's by First Business Bank, okay? 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That means all donations up to $200 will be matched, and we will really need your support and help if you would. 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You can call us right now. People are on standby, 888-931-0901. You can call me live in studio at 816-931-5534. However you do it, I'm glad that you will. And of course, remember, listening to KKFI is easy as telling your smart speaker, play KKFI. It's a community-run radio station with so many awesome shows, not only to inform you, but to let you have some fun, but to let you escape from the pressures of everyday life and so much more. We're glad to be here, glad to be a part of your day, night, evening, morning, whatever it is, wherever you got it. I'm glad you have it. As I said, let's make sure that you keep it locked, because there is a gang of awesome programming all day per usual on this show. And we're going to start off with Democracy Now, followed by Jaws of Justice. Then we got Slap Tracks with Megan X, In the Groove with DJ Thundercuts, On to a Jazz Afternoon, into Silky Sign, Soul Sensation, and more, man. So you know what? This Monday's starting off just right, if you ask me. And you know what, guys? It's a blessing to be a part of this radio station. We could not do it without you guys. We do have some awesome gifts right now, too. If you do want to sign up, you know what I'm saying? It's super easy to be able to donate to KKFI. Try to make it as simple and easy as possible. And we also got two special guests and super members of the community. If you didn't know, we got Kelly and Link in the building. What's good?
1: Good morning.
2: Good morning.
0: Good morning.
3: All right. So 8 o'clock means it's time for Democracy Now. And am I coming up on number 4 there, buddy?
0: Yes, sir.
3: All right. So Democracy Now means it's time for you to make a pledge support to KKFI and dedicate it to the show. Now, there's still minutes, seconds left on Energy and Jams in the Morning, so please make that pledge support. Let's be sure and get that match from First Business Bank. But we've got another Champions Challenge for Democracy Now.
1: Yeah, we sure do. And I also want to say, guys, hey, listen, maybe you are not able to donate to Eddie's show right now. But, you know, like, hey, at 2 o'clock this afternoon, I have time to sit down and do it. You can go in there and you can actually pick his show and say, this I want. We are watching that. We will make sure it gets credited to his show. But coming up now on Democracy Now, we have Beverly Jaderberg and Michael Burlingame. They are consistent with helping out KKFI. It's a $75 match. Guys, that means that's you. And, you know, we also have a new donor match. So if you are a new donor, you haven't ever donated before, this is your opportunity to be able to triple your match. So with your donation, with the champion match for the show, and with the new champions match, new donor match, that's a triple whammy. That's a trifecta right there.
3: Right. That is, that's at least threefectas there. All right. So, Democracy Now, more important now than ever before. This is the show that gives you unvarnished and unimpinged truth about what's happening in the news. If you think, well, I don't need Democracy Now, I can count on my government and their press releases.
1: Are written by AI, so don't count on that being right either.
3: Oh, man.
1: So yeah, you know, guys, it's Democracy Now is just that show that they're hard hitting, and they're intentional, and so that's what's so important. So they pick the they know the things that need to be out there. They know the things that are not getting to us, and they want us to have information. And information is power. And, you know, by donating to KKFI, you've got power. You're giving the power also to the community. So you're not only supporting, you know, yourself and the ideas and things that you believe in, but you're supporting the community because you're helping them become educated. You're helping them become intelligent about the issues that are going on right now. So if you are that person, please dial 888-931-0901. 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
3: And you could also text to donate.
1: You can. Right? 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So right now we are in need of a new transmitter. 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
3: All right. Well, it's time now to start Democracy Now! Part 1. 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
2: Welcome to Democracy Now!, democracynow.org, The War and Peace Report. I'm Amy Goodman. Iran and Israel exchanged fire overnight in the most serious escalation of fighting since a U.S.-Iranian so-called truce was declared in April. Just this morning, Iran said it's halting its attacks on Israel, saying, quote, if the aggressions and acts of mischief continue, including in southern Lebanon, much more severe and crushing actions than before will follow, unquote. Earlier, Iran had launched a wave of missiles at northern Israel, claiming it was in response to Israeli attacks near Beirut on Sunday. Israel responded with attacks on Iran, with explosions reported in Tehran, Tabriz, and Isfahan. The Israeli army also confirmed it struck a petrochemical plant in Mashhad. Israel attacked Iran despite President Trump telling Axios News on Sunday he planned to call Israeli Prime Minister Benjamin Netanyahu to urge him not to respond to the first wave of Iranian missiles. President Trump also told the Financial Times Netanyahu had no choice but to accept a deal with Iran, saying, quote, I call all the shots. He doesn't call the shots, Trump said. This morning, President Trump posted on Truth Social, quote, Israel and Iran must immediately stop shooting, unquote. This after the Pentagon's DIA, the Defense Intelligence Agency, recently raised the counterintelligence threat assessment for Israel to critical. Amidst growing concerns, Israeli spy agencies are eavesdropping on American negotiators working on a ceasefire deal with Iran. Israeli airstrikes hit Beirut's suburbs on Sunday, despite a U.S.-brokered ceasefire that was renewed just days earlier. On Saturday, Israeli attacks across southern Lebanon killed at least 10 people, including a brigadier general, a captain, and a Lebanese soldier. Since March, Israeli attacks have killed more than 3,500 people and displaced over a fifth of Lebanon's population. In Gaza, at least 7 Palestinians were killed and 15 others injured on Saturday when Israel's military bombed a large tent encampment in the heart of Gaza City. Children were among the dead and wounded. On Sunday, an Israeli strike on a police station and a vehicle killed at least 9 people and wounded 20 others. The attacks come despite last October's U.S.-brokered ceasefire. Since then, Israeli attacks have killed about 950 Palestinians. This is Abdul Salam Judah, the uncle of a Palestinian killed in an Israeli strike over the weekend.
4: We are ordinary citizens. We are looking for and asking for peace. We are neither calling for war, nor destruction, nor anything else. We are people who believe in a just peace.
2: In Ukraine, a Russian drone struck a nuclear fuel storage facility inside the Chernobyl exclusion zone Sunday, heavily damaging a fuel reception building close to where large amounts of nuclear material are stored. Ukrainian officials say radiation levels remain within normal range and no injuries were reported. The IAEA called the strike deeply concerning and said inspectors would visit the site. Meanwhile, in the Zaporizhzhia region, Russian-guided bombs hit a public transit stop in Balabin, killing 3 civilians and wounding 3 others. This is the principal of a local school.
5: A guided bomb was dropped near the education institution. The explosion was very powerful, as there were casualties. The school was severely damaged.
2: In France, U.S. Secretary of Defense Pete Hegseth used a D-Day anniversary ceremony at the American Military Cemetery in Normandy to attack European immigration policy, saying the continent is facing a new invasion.
6: Sadly, today, different European beaches are stormed by different dangerous ideologies. Beaches in Spain, in Italy, in Greece, and Bulgaria, boats and men arrive. When will European capitals do something about that invasion? Or is it too late? I pray not, and I believe not.
2: This comes as Pope Leo condemned rising European military spending to its highest levels since the end of the Cold War, calling it a betrayal of diplomacy. President Trump stormed out of an interview with NBC News' Kristen Welker Friday after she questioned him about compensating the January 6th insurrectionists who attacked police, as well as whether he had any evidence for rigged elections. Trump had agreed to record the sit-down interview for Meet the Press ahead of an event in Wisconsin.
7: Your elections are crooked, and you're crooked, and Meet the Press is crooked, and so is ABC and CBS and CNN.
8: But Mr. President,
7: your one-sided crooked network. Sorry, let's call it quits because I've had enough.
2: In more media news, Scott Pelley, the 60 Minutes anchor recently fired by CBS News, has accused editor-in-chief Barry Weiss of distorting news coverage to support false narratives being pushed by the Trump administration. In an interview with the New York Times, Pelley cited Weiss's intervention in a 60-minute segment on the killing of Renee Nicole Good in Minneapolis last January by a masked Border Patrol officer.
9: Barry Weiss sends an email to my boss, Tanya Simon. Two of the things in the email include, can we make the protesters look more violent? Now, I'm paraphrasing. I don't have the quote, but that's what was communicated to me. And the other thing was Renee Good's car. You need to describe her as driving toward the officer.
2: New Jersey Governor Mikey Sherrill has more than doubled New Jersey funding for a program that provides free legal services for low-income immigrants facing deportation. She also announced a rapid legal response initiative that will provide immediate representation to immigrants jailed at Delaney Hall, the GEO Group's for-profit ICE jail in Newark. At least 90 people have been arrested at protests outside Delaney Hall over the past 2 weeks as prisoners inside hold a hunger and labor strike to protest inhumane conditions while demanding their freedom. One letter from a prisoner dated May 31st describes medical neglect, undrinkable water, expired and rancid food, unusable toilets, and poor ventilation. The prisoner writes, quote, they constantly threaten to deport us, transfer us to punishment units, and move us from one detention center to another. They take photos of us in the dormitories without our consent and tell us that we have no rights here, unquote. Meanwhile, New Jersey prosecutors have charged an Essex County police sergeant with stealing about $10,000 worth of equipment from reporter Angelina Katsanis. The photojournalist dropped her camera bag and had to be hospitalized after she was attacked by police while covering a protest at Delaney Hall in May. In Ohio, gunfire erupted Saturday afternoon at a street festival in Toledo, wounding 12 people. The victims ranged in age from 14 to 61. Authorities say a search for the shooters is ongoing. And the European Commission has warned Albania's government against violating the EU's environmental rules after members of President Trump's family proposed building a massive luxury resort on an ecologically sensitive stretch of the Adriatic coast. Ivanka Trump revealed plans for the real estate project last month when she told podcast host David Senra about how she had discovered a private island along a stretch of Albanian coastline while traveling aboard a yacht with her husband, Jared Kushner.
8: friend's boat, and we stopped for a swim. Effectively, that's how we found it. We swam to the islands. We went on a hike barefoot all the way up to the top, and we were just captivated.
2: The area is part of a protected wildlife reserve that's home to seals, flamingos, and turtle nesting sites. Politico reports officials in Brussels have warned failure to protect the region could jeopardize Albania's bid to join the European Union. On Saturday, thousands of protesters marched through Albania's capital, Tirana, to oppose the luxury resort and called on Prime Minister Edi Rama to resign.
10: Country. I don't want it to be sold to somebody else. It's dirty money. They discovered this island. What do you mean? It's been discovered. It's ours.
2: And those are some of the headlines. This is Democracy Now!, democracynow.org, The War and Peace Report. I'm Amy Goodman. In the most serious escalation since a U.S.-Iranian so-called truce was reached in April, Iran and Israel exchanged fire overnight. Iran launched a wave of missiles at northern Israel, saying it was in response to Israeli attacks near Beirut on Sunday. Israel responded with attacks on several areas of Iran, including the capital, Tehran. Earlier today, Iran announced it's halting strikes on Israel, but warned it'll carry out a more severe response if Israel continues to attack Lebanon. Israel attacked Iran despite President Trump telling Axios on Sunday that he planned to call Israeli Prime Minister Benjamin Netanyahu to urge him not to respond to the first wave of Iranian missiles. Iranian Foreign Ministry spokesperson Ismail Barahi spoke in Tehran earlier today.
11: America has direct responsibility in any action that the Zionist regime carries out in relation to violation of regional peace and security against Iran.
2: We're joined now by Trita Parsi, Executive Vice President of the Quincy Institute for Responsible Statecraft, author of several books, including Losing an Enemy, Obama, Iran, and the Triumph of Diplomacy. His latest piece for Responsible Statecraft is Iran Strikes Israel, Proving It Will Use Hard Power on Behalf of Lebanon. Why don't you elaborate on that? Were you surprised by this major violation of the so-called ceasefire between the U.S. and Iran, and what this says about how much power President Trump has over Netanyahu? He said he warned him not to do this, not to respond to Iran attacking Israel for Israel attacking Lebanon.
12: Thank you, Amy. It's good to be with you. I was not surprised by the Iranian attack on Israel. In fact, a couple of days ago, just before Trump had his first colorful conversation with Netanyahu, the Iranians had already signaled that they were about to strike Israel. They were probably 45 to 60 minutes away of doing so. That's when Trump intervened and the situation was diffused. So the fact that the Iranians were going to enforce their red line in Lebanon, I don't think was a surprise. And I think the U.S. government took it seriously as well. What is perhaps a bit surprising is the immediate reaction that Trump had, and of course then that the Israelis defied Trump's expressed wishes. And where that goes from now, we will have to see, but it's important to understand that what the Iranians were trying to do and what really worries the Israelis is that they were trying to extend their deterrence. They had already established their own deterrence in the sense that any attack on Iran clearly would be retaliated against. But now they were trying to say that even if the Israelis were to attack Lebanon, southern Lebanon, they would also face Iranian retaliation, which would be the first time in a very long time that a major power would put real hard power behind a warning or a deterrent against an attack by Israel on a third country. And this is part of what the Israelis are worried about, because if it suddenly means that they can no longer have that complete maneuverability in Lebanon, in Gaza, and elsewhere that they enjoy, that they are enjoying because the West is more and less enabling that to happen. They're politically defending it, etc. And for the last couple of decades, it has not been challenged by any regional state in a sincere or serious way. This appears to have been an attempt by the Iranians to challenge that, to establish this extended deterrence. And this is part of the reason why the Israelis have acted so aggressively against this attempt, as they call it, to establish a new equation in the region.
2: I mean, it's interesting.
12: It would dramatically minimize Israel's maneuverability if it were to stand.
2: So Trump has spoken to Netanyahu. It's interesting that it's Iran first that says they're not going to attack Israel if Israel doesn't attack again Iran or, I presume, Lebanon. And is this Iran saying you can't have a side agreement that's being negotiated in Washington that excludes Hezbollah between Israel and Lebanon? It is part of the ceasefire, so-called ceasefire, with Iran.
12: The Iranians have from the outset said that if there is to be a ceasefire and an end to the war between the U.S. and Iran, then it has to be region-wide, meaning that it has to encompass Israel as well. If it doesn't, if Israel is unrestrained, it will have an ability to restart the war and the ability to drag the U.S. back into the war. Since the objective is to end the war and to end it in a durable manner, making sure that the Israelis cannot have the freedom of starting the war again or bombing Lebanon or other places has to be included. That is the Iranian perspective. The question is, if now when they are signaling that they're willing to back off, are they doing so in order to put pressure on the U.S. to now deal with Israel? Or are they doing so because they're regretting their attack and realizing that the Israelis would strike at them much harder? It remains to be seen exactly what the calculation is. But I don't think that the Iranian side is going to back off from its demand that any end to the war has to be region-wide and has to include Lebanon and Israel as well.
2: Talking about a ceasefire in Gaza and a ceasefire in Lebanon, can we still use that term, or should we be saying increase fire? I mean, we're talking about thousands of Palestinians and Lebanese dying since this so-called truce in both areas.
12: These so-called ceasefires that have been established in Gaza or in Lebanon are exactly what the region doesn't want, exactly what the Iranians at this point seem to be rallying against, because they're completely one-sided. They're Swiss cheeses of a ceasefire and fundamentally unacceptable. And what their worry is that the U.S. would put some pressure on the Israelis to cease fire, and the ceasefire would only last a couple of days or so. And then slowly but surely, the Israelis would once again restart attacks against whether it is Lebanon or whether it is Gaza. And they don't want to see a scenario of that kind be repeated. And as a result, they're now using some of their hard power to essentially signal that any ceasefire, any end of the deal has to be complete. Otherwise, it will be a complete war instead of this kind of shameful situation you have right now, in which we call it a ceasefire, but more than 3,500 Lebanese have been killed in that so-called ceasefire.
2: So what do you expect to happen at this point? I mean, while President Trump has said he could be prime minister of Israel, in fact, how much sway does President Trump have over Netanyahu? I mean, can Netanyahu continue attacking Iran if Trump doesn't want him to, given the amount of weapons the U.S. gives and can withhold from Israel?
12: Without a doubt, just a phone call or some angry quotes to the media is not going to be enough to get Netanyahu and Israel to back down. If Trump is serious about restraining the Israelis, it has to be combined with a restriction of arms sales, sharing of intelligence, and other measures that enable the Israelis to conduct these attacks in the first place. I suspect that the Trump administration's calculation, however, is they do not want to have that massive fight with Israel about a real restraint on them unless they have a deal with Iran. It is not worth it for them to take a gamble and have that big fight with Israel in the hope of getting a deal with Iran, because then they may end up spending all of that political capital fighting the Israelis and still not get a deal with Iran. So I think the administration's position is that they will only do so if there is a deal with Iran. And the Iranian position is that there won't be a deal with Iran unless you prove your ability to restrain the Israelis.
2: Trita Parsi, I want to thank you for being with us, Executive Vice President of the Quincy Institute for Responsible Statecraft. We'll link to your latest piece, Iran Strikes Israel, Proving It Will Use Hard Power on Behalf of Lebanon. Coming up, we go to Maine to look at the campaign and controversies around Graham Plattner, the oysterman, Marine vet, progressive Democrat, who's seeking to unseat the Republican Maine Senator Susan Collins. Stay with us.
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3: 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We're in the middle of Democracy Now, and we're also in the middle of our fun drive. This is our, well, it's spring. It feels like summer, but it's our spring fun drive.
1: It's actually, no, really our summer drive.
13: It really is summer outside. Yeah. It's going to be hot today.
3: It's not June 21st yet, but all right. This is the way we stay in business, is through having fun drives three times a year, and we are supported by you, people exactly like you, and why not be one of them yourself? The number to call to make a donation is 888-931-0901, or you can go online at kkfi.org, and we've got a Champions Challenge going on during this show from Beverly and Michael,
1: yeah,
3: right?
1: Yep.
3: It's a $75 Champions Challenge. Now, that means they have a $75 bill that they put on the table, and we will get to keep it if you match it. But if you don't, and you may say, hey, I've never seen a $75 bill, and they're going to print them with J.D. Vance's face on them for the I made that part up.
1: Yeah, thank goodness.
3: So you never know what this administration's going to do. The theme for this fun drive is peace, love, and KKFI. And, you know, peace and love are two things that are in short demand in this country right now. If you think we're more about aggression and division, you're not too far off.
1: Well, there's a reason why we went with Peace, Love, and KKFI, and that's it right there, because we are a community, and we are about peace, love, and, you know, KKFI brings that to everybody. And you know, shows like Democracy Now! Don't sound like peace and love, but they're ways to help get us there, because we start to understand what truly is going on in not just our community, but communities outside of Kansas City, and how, quite honestly, they affect what's going on right here. I mean, we have communities scared to death of things happening overseas. We don't know World War III. What? How do you plan? What's going on? So right now, we kind of want to lighten it up a little bit with the theme. And for the $10 donation level, the sustaining level for $120 a month, you get this really cool tie-dye shirt. It really is fun and lighthearted, and that's what we want to do here. So, again, guys, we do need your help. If you will dial 888-931-0901, you can hit kkfi.org and donate online there. It's simple and quick. And, you know, we'll even send you an invoice. So if you're at a place where you can't pull your credit card out, you just call us, and we'll hit that invoice button, and we'll send that to you. And then all you have to do is later when you get to a spot is bounce online and pay that invoice. Super simple.
3: Just that easy. We've got not only Kelly and I here, but the wonderful Terry Wilkie. Terry, you're about to be coming on air here with your show. How do you feel about Democracy Now?
13: Well, I'm so proud to follow Democracy Now! Every Monday morning. Democracy Now! Is vital news that we all need to know and refuse to ignore. It's hard to listen to. And in that, it's kind of parallel to Jaws of Justice. It's a hard story, but we can do better. And that's why we're asking everybody to give. We want your funds so that we can continue to bring you this kind of information of what's going on, mm-hmm, and thoughts about what it could be.
3: And, you know, that's when we look at where America is right now, and then we look at peace, love, and KKFI. 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Part 2.
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2: Landed by Sophia Shirai. This is Democracy Now!, democracynow.org. I'm Amy Goodman. Voters in Maine are heading to the polls Tuesday for a closely watched primary that could help determine whether Democrats retake control of the U.S. Senate. On the Republican side, Susan Collins is running unopposed as she seeks her sixth term in the Senate. On the Democratic side, 41-year-old oysterman and Marine vet Graham Platner has led the polls for months, running as a progressive populist backed by Senators Bernie Sanders and Elizabeth Warren, Congressman Ro Khanna, and others. On the campaign trail, Platner's repeatedly targeted the billionaire class and called for a wealth tax, Medicare for all, and other progressive policies. In late April, Maine's Democratic Governor Janet Mills suspended her Senate campaign after polls showed Platner easily beating her in the primary. But Governor Mills never officially withdrew, and her name remains on the ballot. Since launching his campaign, Platner has faced numerous controversies, many stemming from his actions in the years after returning from fighting in Iraq and Afghanistan, a time when he says he was suffering from PTSD, post-traumatic stress disorder, and was self-medicating with alcohol. The initial controversies focused on old posts Platner made on Reddit and on a tattoo on his chest that resembled a Nazi symbol. Platner says he got the tattoo while on military leave in Croatia 20 years ago and has denied knowing about the design's association with Nazis.

0: 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With a career spanning television, film, and decades of live performance, Cho is among the most recognized voices in American comedy. Cholagarchy comes to the Folly Theater's historic downtown stage for one performance only, Saturday, June 13th at 7:30 p.m. Tickets and information are available at follytheater.org.
1: It's that time of year. 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
2: 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We are getting close to the end. We're going to have one more segment of Democracy Now!, and now is the time we need you to get active. So far, we're running thin. I think I need at least three people to call in and donate in order to get there, and we're still waiting for you to be one of those three. So please pick up that phone and call 888-931-0901. Now, our champion for this is Beverly Jaderberg and Michael Burlingame, and the challenge is for $75. Now, three people, that's $25 each. You know, some people say that, man, inflation is going crazy, prices are high, but most of us aren't just like $25 from the edge. We're not going to fall over and die if we give $25 to KKFI. And the nice thing about giving it to KKFI is that's your money going somewhere you want it to go, not going somewhere you don't want it to go. You don't want it to go to higher prices. You don't want it to necessarily go to the government or to pay for a new stadium in town or to support all sorts of stuff that the government's making choices for you. This is a choice you make for yourself, a donation you can feel good about. Terry, how about you? Would you feel good about donating to KKFI?
3: Well, would I feel good, and do I feel good? I'm a volunteer here. And so while we're asking, Link, I've got to say we need people to come and help produce these shows and to talk on the radio, and it's more fun than monkeys, really. So I do encourage everyone to contact kkfi.org, and you'll see the link for that. And then we are listener supported. That's the important thing to know. Everything we broadcast and live stream from the corner of 39th and Main comes out of the pockets of our listeners, and we're proud to do it. I'm telling you, we're not part of any larger corporate conglomeration.
2: Right.
3: No one is telling us what to say. The FCC has some rules. IRS has some rules, of course. We're just like you. And yet we're free. This is free media. And we've been listening to Democracy Now!, and that's the sterling example of good, brave, strong, free media. I've been listening this morning and thinking, okay, what do I care about politics in Maine? I live in Kansas. We're in Missouri. And yet that's what we're talking about with respect to the global community. Yeah, we care about who is running for office in Maine. It'll just be a minute before anybody on the ballot will be running our country. Mm-hmm. And then we will all, We are the 50 United States, but the world is getting smaller and smaller, don't you think, Link?
2: Right. And when we look at who's on the Supreme Court now, and they all got approved by the Senate, and the Senate was made up of people from every single state. So if the Supreme Court decides that women's rights are not that important, we're the people who get elected in Maine affect that because they vote to put those people on the Supreme Court and to end up making decisions that affect everyone in all of the states. So yes, we cannot escape the world. Although we are about community, we also give you news that is national and from around the world, and music as well. I mean, we offer so much here because of our wonderful volunteers who come in here and give their hearts and love to you every week and keep it going. So please make that call, make the supporting donation, because we need you. We simply need you. 888-931-0901 is that number to call, or again, kkfi.org.
3: And you can text, and the number to text is
2: KKFI Peace, and that's Peace, P-E-A-C-E, to the number 50155, and that'll lead you straight through to that donation tab where you can make that support, make that donation to KKFI, the station that delivers for you.
3: Well, let's talk about the support that we're giving back when people call to give. So I know that there's a new T-shirt this year. Tell us about that T-shirt. I'm telling you, it's a wild tie-dye, isn't it?
2: It is. It is. Every single T-shirt is unique. Each one was tie-dyed by hand. This is not a factory print tie-dye.
3: But Timmy, a very good quality T-shirt.
2: Oh, yeah.
3: Yeah, right.
2: Timmy T, our DJ, his brother Mac, said, hey, I will help out KKFI. I will tie-dye them for you down in my basement. And each one was individually hand tie-dyed. And then they got that great print on the front. It says, transmitting peace, love, and KKFI 90.1. Man, we need to come back to that. Summer of Love should be, wouldn't it be great if 2026 was a Summer of Love again?
3: Well, what does it take to get one of those T-shirts?
2: That would be $10 a month or a one-time $120 donation, either one of those. And it would also get our match. And if you're a first-time donor, the amount you donate is doubled because we have a champion strictly for all first-time donors. And there's still money on the table on that first-time donor challenge. They did a total of $7,500, and there's still money available in that pool. You know, if somebody can give $7,500 for the station, can't we give $25 or $50?
3: Well, that's a rhetorical question, but the answer is every dollar you give to KKFI is going to be the best way you spent a dollar today. So when you think about it, Link, we go, we buy coffee, we go, we buy lunch, we go, we pay our light bill. And we work very hard to provide these things for ourselves. And so not everything has got corresponding value. For example, I was watching a video about fashion. You go and buy a shirt and it costs $100, and that $100 is not really reflected in the value of the shirt, the way it's made, the fabric it's made of. This is your chance to get a really dynamite shirt. And not only do you have a wonderful garment that you can wear to show everybody, everywhere you go, that you're part of the KKFI community, that you want peace, love, and KKFI.
2: That's right. It is a statement about you as a person.
3: Well, there's a beach towel.
2: Oh, yeah, the beach towel. Now, the beach towel is...
3: It is summer.
2: It is one enormous logo. And this thing could work as a flag. If you go to the KKFI.org website, you can see a picture of it. It is beautiful. And it's like 5 feet long. So this is a big beach towel. You could... if you're the kind of person who goes to festivals in the summertime, you could put this on a flagpole and have it as your flag at your spot on the festival grounds. It is really a good looking piece of toweling, as they say.
3: Well, and then as always, we offer a guest DJ certificate, and that is a great gift to give to yourself, to someone you care about. We want more young people here who can learn the value of radio, our radio live streams. And so it's possible to have that on your flash drive and to have it as an MP3 into your playlist.
2: Absolutely.
3: So if you know anybody that loves music, the guest DJ certificate is for one of our music shows. And we've got all kinds of music, don't we, Link? We've got reggae. We've got rhythm and blues.
2: We've got it all. We've got some Zydeco. We've got jazz. We've got hip hop. We've got rock and roll. We've got Americana.
3: Well, what is Link's Mix? What is that show about? Tell us when that is and what that is.
2: It's going to be tomorrow from 10 to noon. And it's about, musically, it's about everything except a few genres, okay? And tomorrow I'm doing a show about the year in music for 2002. As we examine, I try to keep my shows educational. Part of KKFI's mission is to educate. So for my grandchildren who weren't even born back then, it's a way for them to see what was America doing back 25 years or 24 years ago. And, of course, I'll have a great guest there, my son, who graduated from college that year, helped me pick out the playlist. So it'll be a lot of fun and cover the spectrum of all types of music that were happening in America at that time. So please be sure and listen in, but donate now, 888-931-0901. We now go back to the final segment of Democracy Now!
3: Thank you so much.
4: You know that doggone bite by Rising Stars Fife and Drum Band at the Brooklyn Folk Festival. This is Democracy Now!, democracynow.org. I'm Amy Goodman. Peru's presidential runoff is too close to call. After voters took to the polls Sunday in a heated election between the daughter of a former imprisoned dictator, her name, Keiko Fujimori, or Fujimori, and a leftist lawmaker, Roberto Sanchez, Peruvian election officials warned final results could take up to a month to confirm. The latest ballot count this morning showed Fujimori leading by just about a percentage point ahead of Sanchez, according to Reuters. Sanchez spoke from Lima Sunday.
5: Graham went to Iraq.
6: Como corresponde a nuestra vocación democrática.
7: In keeping with our democratic commitment, we have fulfilled our responsibility, and I urge all our fellow citizens to vote responsibly to save Peru and strengthen democracy. Let us respect the free vote and have the capacity to honor the agreements and the election results, always calling for democracy, justice, and social peace, and to move Peru forward.
4: Keiko Fujimori is the daughter of Peru's late U.S.-backed ruler, Alberto Fujimori, who was convicted and imprisoned on crimes against humanity committed during his regime from 1990 to 2000. Peru's reeling from a period of political turmoil, with Sunday's runoff marking the ninth time Peruvians take to the polls to elect a new president in just 10 years. The entire Latin American region is experiencing one of its sharpest political shifts to the right in recent years, as President Trump aggressively intervenes, expanding attacks against leftist governments while backing a series of right-wing candidates in recent presidential elections, including in Colombia and Honduras. Meanwhile, Mexican President Claudia Sheinbaum has also accused far-right sectors in the U.S. of coordinating with domestic groups to destabilize the Mexican government. For more, we go to two guests. In Lima, Peru, we're joined by Gustavo Guerra Garcia Picasso, a Peruvian economist and public policy expert who's held various high-level government and academic positions over the past 20 years. Here in New York, we're joined by Greg Grandin, Yale University history professor, Pulitzer Prize-winning author. His latest book, America America, A New History of the New World, now available in paperback. His new piece for the New York Review of Books is headlined The Education of Pope Leo XIV. We welcome you both to Democracy Now! Let's begin with Gustavo Guerra Garcia Picasso. Talk about what has happened and if you've been surprised by how close this runoff is and who Sanchez and Fujimori are.
8: Thank you for the invitation. I'm very glad to be here with your audience. Well, Keiko Fujimori, she's not leading the voting count. The last counting of votes that we have, what we call the quick count of the votes, Roberto Sanchez is leading by 50.3% against 49.7% of Keiko Fujimori. So as this kind of quick counting votes has a very big sample, all indicates that Roberto Sanchez will be the next president of Peru.
4: So talk more about, a daughter of a father doesn't necessarily represent her father's politics, but in this case, in fact, does Fujimori represent her father?
8: Yes, Fujimori represents her father. And in the last years, democracy has been undermined by constitutional changes led by her that have disrupted the balance of powers and allowed one branch of government to capture several independent branches. Now the president can be removed from office in a month, a week, or even a day, and it's urgent that reforms must be implemented quickly to restore a presidential system with check and balances and to reduce political instability. No? And the responsibility of these new problems is Keiko's constitutions of 2024.
4: And can you talk about Sanchez's position and particularly his support for indigenous people? Sanchez thanking the support of the Quechua, the Aymara, the Amazonian peoples, of farmers, teachers, shopkeepers, transportation workers, and young people.
8: Roberto Sanchez is the leader of the poor in Peru. We have now a result that shows us a divided society, the coastal cities from Lima northward versus the rest of the country, the interior versus Lima, the poor versus the wealthy. Now the government of the Together for Peru party must carefully reconcile the country by closing divides and solving problems. Obviously, Roberto Sanchez is representing, no? The votes of the poor and the votes of the vast social majority of the country. Mm.
4: And has President Trump had an effect on the Peruvian elections, Gustavo?
8: Not really. I think the government of the United States is having an effect on some public policies, like the pressure for buying military airplanes, or the pressure for building a military base close to Lima in Callao, in the Callao province. But I think the American administration has been very cautious in not interfering with the electoral process of Peru.
4: That certainly is not true for the rest of Latin America, President Trump's role. But first, Professor Grandin, I wanted to ask you about this piece you wrote in the New York Review of Books, The Education of Pope Leo XIV. As a young missionary in Peru, the Pope witnessed a war on liberation theology and was indelibly stamped by the movement's commitment to the poor. Start in Peru and then go broader to Latin America.
9: Well, regarding the peace, regarding Pope Leo's peace, Peru in many ways was the cradle of liberation theology, that current within Catholicism that radicalized the church, that committed the church to the poor and to promote political change, even radical political change, with many nuns and priests and lay people joining insurgencies or joining social movements. And Leo at the time, Father Bob Prevost, from Chicago, from a kind of peace Catholic background, was very much influenced by this tradition. And he allied with Pope Francis, who at the time was the Archbishop of Buenos Aires. And they, in many ways, they worked together to push back against the kind of Vatican attempt to undermine liberation theology, and they pushed back very effectively. They really kind of contained Opus Dei within Peru. I mean, Leo's tenure in Peru over the course of 20 years corresponded to Pope John Paul and Joseph Ratzinger, who became Pope Benedict's campaign to isolate and undermine liberation theology, and then Leo. Was appointed bishop by Francis, and then he presided over a kind of rollback. So in many ways, that's shaping his moral vision, his humanism. It comes in many ways out of Latin America.
4: It's interesting. The world, in some ways, you can watch the tension between Pope Leo and President Trump, as they also take on each other.
9: But in
4: Latin America, in these last minutes we have, talk about the rightward shift, Professor Grandin, and talk about President Trump's role from Peru to Honduras, Mexico, and beyond.
9: Yeah, the best way to think about it is compared to the Middle East. In the Middle East, the war in Iran, an unforced error, which has led Trump to a kind of box himself in with no exit strategy, unwilling, unable to restrain Israel as it goes into Lebanon, as it meddles in Syria. It's a disaster and it's a fiasco. Latin America is exactly the opposite. You see a kind of full spectrum press on the whole continent. Like, this is not a country, maybe apart from Uruguay, where the United States isn't actively involved in the internal politics. And you see what's being put into place is the full spectrum of hard power. We have regime change in Venezuela, lawfare. We're seeing the United States allying with militaries, trying to expand as the military footprint of the United States in Peru, in Ecuador, relaunching the war on drugs. What's at stake with the election in Peru, the election coming up in Colombia, is really, if Trump wins those countries and back for the United States, then we're going to see a full-on re-escalation of the war on drugs, Plan Colombia, which was devastating for the countries involved, devastating for Colombia. And that is explicitly the plan. In Mexico, the United States is using a combination of CIA covert ops in the north and lawfare in order to box in Claudia Sheinbaum. In many ways, Claudia Sheinbaum stands as a polar opposite of Bukele in El Salvador. Sheinbaum and Bukele are the two most popular presidents in Latin America, and they represent polar opposite political projects. Right, Bukele is basically this dystopian project of eliminating due process and filling mega prisons and basically serving as a receptacle for the United States' castoffs, and Sheinbaum is trying to resurrect a kind of Mexican humanism, a Latin American humanism, a universalism, through economic redistribution. But you know, she's her room for maneuver is tight. Cuba is really just the tip of the iceberg. It really is a kind of unprecedented.
4: We have 20 seconds.
9: Okay, it really is an unprecedented program of regression that we're watching in Latin America, and quite, in many ways, we must admit, effective and successful.
4: Greg Grandin, Yale University history professor, Pulitzer Prize-winning author. His latest book out in paperback, America America, A New History of the New World. And Gustavo Guerra Garcia Picasso, Peruvian economist and public policy expert, speaking to us from Peru. That does it for our show. I'll be in Sheffield and England Friday night for the screening of the film about Democracy Now!, Steal the Story, Please. And next week in Belfast on Tuesday night for Ireland Docs. That does it for our show. Go to our website at democracynow.org. I'm Amy Goodman.
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3: 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It's Monday morning. My name is Terry. Jaws of Justice investigates how we can achieve justice from a system of laws deeply rooted in economic, social, and political inequality. We want to dispel misconceptions created by the news and entertainment industry, politicians, and our educational system. We hope you will listen. Today, host Bev Livingston speaks with her guest, Laura McDonald, Executive Director of Metro Organization for Racial and Economic Equity, better known as More Squared. Laura McDonald's career evolved to developing and implementing programs, ranging from crisis intervention with adoptive families to creating community gardens. She was the architect of the Second Chance Program for people returning from incarceration. She organized the Kansas City Metropolitan Reentry Coalition in order to address policies that impeded the success of people with criminal histories. She's been with More Square for more than a decade, and during that time, the organization has won many victories, expanded into Kansas, and sustained a significant... My mistake. Let's do the right intro. Welcome to Jaws of Justice Radio on 90.1 FM, KKFI, Kansas City Community Radio. It's Monday morning. My name is Terry. Jaws of Justice investigates how we can achieve justice from a system of laws deeply rooted in economic, social, and political inequality. We want to dispel misconceptions created by the news and entertainment industry, politicians, and our educational system. We hope you will listen. Today, our show started late because of the KKFI Fund Drive, your chance to transmit, peace, love, and KKFI. 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We have a big goal, $130,000 for the fund drive, plus an additional $30,000 to complete funding for the replacement of the KKFI transmitter. We have a group of donors who will currently match up to $8,500 donated toward the transmitter. We also have an anonymous donor who will match up to $7,500 from new donors. Of course, we have championship matches for the shows. Our community is filled with listeners who love KKFI, and this is the chance for you to have your donations matched, even tripled. Today, our guest is Derek Buford, an organizer with Decarcerate KC. We're going to speak on the topic of new incarceration facilities for Kansas City, Missouri. Derek Buford is a resident near the Front Street jail site, and he challenges the claim that the facility is temporary. In the shadows of the 2026 FIFA World Cup, the city of Kansas City is building a new detention center that will lock up community members long after the games are over. Derek Buford says the Front Street site is a World Cup investment for our city. It is a permanent expansion of incarceration disguised as event planning. Decarcerate KC is an organization which aims to raise awareness, build power, and create change around issues of incarceration and policing in Kansas City. They are a multiracial, multigenerational organization that centers those impacted by incarceration and policing in order to end the reliance on incarceration and policing and to build a safer Kansas City for all. Nobody's free until everybody's free. Decarcerate KC envisions a Kansas City focused on true accountability that centers the personal, communal, and structural in order to replace systems of incarceration and policing for those rooted in care, restoration, and transformation. This vision can be reached by organizing to fund life-affirming institutions, engaging in collective education, and reimagining public safety in our communities. A future where we are shown care, not cages. On Jaws of Justice, we examine how to find justice in our society. Justice will not be served until those who are unaffected are as outraged as those who are. Now our show. All right. This is Terry. I'm live. I'm speaking with Derek Buford. Thank you, Derek, for coming to the studio this morning.
13: Hey, good morning. Yeah, thanks for inviting us and letting me be here.
3: Well, we've been doing a series of hours on the new jails in Kansas City, Missouri, Jackson County. And so this is the third, and I am delighted to have you on. Listeners who are used to Jaws of Justice are probably familiar. We've had Decarcerate KC on before. So if you'll be, I've got Keith Brownell here. We're all going to talk with you about what your work is involving, and Justice Johnson. So good morning, everybody.
14: Good morning.
13: Good morning.
15: And good morning.
3: And now then, Derek, when did Decarcerate KC begin?
13: Yeah, so we started around 2022, and a lot of folks who kind of were around during the uprisings of 2020, after like the murder of George Floyd, Breonna Taylor, we recognize that, like, you know, these issues are not not anything new, and recognize that there was like a space to organize for abolition in Kansas City, Missouri, and we started in 2022 during a ballot initiative. I believe it was Amendment 4, which called for 25% minimum of our general fund to go towards the police department in Kansas City, which is a statewide ballot initiative, right? Like, folks all the way in, like, St. Louis were voting on this, what we do with our tax dollars here in Kansas City. And yeah, that's when we started.
3: So that was the trigger, was that this came to the public's attention in budget discussions, correct?
13: Yeah, more so like budget discussions, and more so just like calls for, like, you know, defunding the police, but these like state mandates being like put in the way of telling us how we need to spend our tax dollars. But yeah, budget mainly.
14: Since you mentioned that defunding the police, a lot of people hear that terminology and they get maybe the wrong impression about it. Could you explain to the audience exactly what you mean about by defunding the police? What does that involve?
13: Yeah, for sure. So like was like mentioned in like the illustrious like introduction, Decarcerate KC like aims to reduce the reliance on policing and promote alternatives to incarceration. So thinking about ways that we can use our tax dollars to promote like life-affirming things such as our programs like REACH, which is the city's first like pre-arrest diversion program like in its city's and like the city's history. And REACH stands for like responding with empathetic alternatives and community health. So say you see someone in your neighborhood who's like having like a mental health crisis and might be at risk of harming themselves or someone else. Instead of calling the police and filling an overcrowded crowded like facility, you would call REACH, and REACH would get that person the resources they need, whether that's like a place to sober up or a meal. Instead of like, so it would divert folks from going to jail and provide something a little bit more like holistic and alternative to jail. So defunding more so being a movement away from the reliance of jails and the, you know, pouring of billions of dollars into those facilities and that like industry.
14: But it's not actually talking about getting rid of the police and cutting off their funding entirely and all of this.
13: Just coming up
14: with alternatives.
13: Yeah, it's like not something that we imagine is going to happen like, you know, overnight. Like no one's saying like get rid of the police today. It's how do we, you know, create other options for folks?
3: Well, what we see is that our society, including the Kansas City Society, but all of the United States society, has created a prison industrial complex where there are people who are in policing and incarceration as a means to support themselves personally, as a means for profit. And police cost the city and the county and the state money, and taxpayers pay that money. We all pay that money. So if we didn't have to spend it on all these police, and I'll tell you, Derek, the scariest thing to me are the way the military, we have given so much money in to the federal government for military spending. The police have got these nearly tanks that they're driving on city streets. And I should think if anybody would have a job as a police officer to be behind the wheel of one of these super Uber vehicles would have to kind of go to your head. You'd feel like, okay, I'm the boss now. It's kind of like a cartoon almost to me. I mean, I've seen it in the cartoons as well.
13: Mm-hmm. Yeah, it's, I mean, like in my personal like view, and we were just kind of talking a little bit about it, how it like kind of, you know, robs folks of like agency to, you know, advocate for themselves. It kind of like, you know, falls in the hands of the state. And like, yeah, that also kind of digs into what we were about to dig into a little bit today, the state of the jails in Kansas City.
3: It creates bad behavior, in fact. Uh-huh.
13: Yeah.
14: Well, definitely. One of the problems that I think we always have here in the cities is that police, they're starting to think of themselves as military or people, you know, and they only have one solution to the problem, you know, subdue the person that's causing the problem, use force, you know, if kill him, he's an enemy, you know, and what can we do to try to deprogram people who have this type of mentality? And you know, it's pretty much like a lot of people, they regret when these things happen, but they seem to be pretty much okay with them having that type of mentality. You know, you got these people who are working for the police department. They walking around out here on the streets. They run into jails, you know, and they first impulse is to look, take out a club and whack him across his head, take out a gun and shoot him and kill him. You know, what can we do about that?
3: Right. Keith, that's a very good segue for you, Derek, to tell us about your campaigns at Decarcerate KC.
13: Yeah, definitely. My simple answer to that question would be to organize, right? People coming together, using their strength in numbers to fight for a world that's better than what we have right now. And one thing that we've been organizing against are these, the reliance on these, two jail projects that currently exist in Kansas City. So one being the county jail off Jackson County has built they just cut the ribbon. So, the city kind of, rolls out some new development, like a bike lane or a streetcar extension, they'll, cut a ribbon. And recently they just cut the ribbon on this $320 million facility with 1,000 beds. And another thing that we've been

0: applied to everything in, like, bought and sold in Kansas City. And in the past, this has been used to get new radios for the police department, and to build a new, like, police station.
1: To have cameras?
0: Yeah, surveillance technology.
1: Except for, I understand, the Kansas City, Missouri police, the police chief is opposed to camera surveillance, you know, cameras on police.
0: Yeah, like the body cameras.
1: Right,
0: yeah.
1: Right. Every other kind of camera, but no body cam. Only cameras to catch the people on the street.
2: Mm-hmm. Yeah. They're building all these, opening up these new jails and things to try to incarcerate people. But at the same time, they are already forecasting that there's going to be a lot of problems with this World Cup situation as far as people violating the law. Mm. But at the same time that they're opening up these jails, they're extending the hours that these taverns and liquor stores can stay open to put alcohol out into the community. And we know alcohol causes problems with people being able to stay in line with the law. Mm-hmm. Has your organization had any input with on there? Or do you know any organization that's currently working to try to prevent that from happening?
0: I mean, and it's, in a way, we are. So like I said, like folks in that like Front Street or the World Cup jail, right? These are folks who are going to be detained for nonviolent offenses, like things like, I don't know, if you get like drunk and you're sleeping in a park, you can be detained for that due to like no camping or like ordinances that have been passed, or like petty theft and things like that. So folks would be sent to this facility when it opens, which was supposed to open June 1st, but the reason why it hasn't opened is because, I mean, the city is having issues like getting it staffed, other like human, like the, yeah, there are like a few issues around the like jail specifically we can dig into, but it's not fully operational, which we also see with the Jackson County Detention Center as well. Like, a few, like, stories have, like, come out at the Jackson County facility from folks who have been detained there. In a recorded conversation, there was this talk of plumbing, like, failures and, like, ice-cold showers and people having to, like, share a mop bucket to clean themselves.
1: This is at the brand-new county jail.
0: This is at the brand-new one, opened back in March, where they just cut the ribbon. Yeah.
1: That's extraordinary poor planning. Uh-huh. Mm-hmm. And so they don't have anyone living in the Front Street facility yet. No ribbon has been cut on that. Correct?
0: No ribbon has been cut on that. It's also in the state of like not being fully operational. There's no like opening date.
1: Okay.
0: As of this time.
1: So underlying the whole issue is an issue of overcrowding at the jails that we have.
0: Mm-hmm.
1: So that's what caused the people to vote for the money, the mm-hmm. sales tax money, to build a larger facility.
0: Mm-hmm.
1: And are they building a larger facility, or have they at least accomplished that?
0: Yeah, so this facility, I can't remember the full count on the like former like Jackson County facility, but this new one has 1,000 beds, and it's already like, I mean, they're saying that it's overcrowded. The city is like essentially like built a bigger jail, but they're also putting more people in the jail, causing it to be overcrowded again. So I think that kind of goes back to like our need for alternatives to incarceration. If we continue to like, you know, put people in a place, we're always going to need a bigger place. If that's our like, you know, well, not our, but like the city's like, or the county's like plans of dealing with like public safety, we need alternatives to reduce the jail population, in my opinion.
3: Do you all by any chance know what they plan on doing with the old county jail building?
0: I'm not quite sure what they plan to do with the one on like Cherry yet. I haven't heard much about that. I'm curious. I wouldn't be surprised if they turned it into apartments personally, but
2: Is it still usable?
0: The old facility?
2: Yeah.
0: The reason why they closed that one was because of,

0: other like human rights violations. Like people were talking about it being just like fecal matter being on the walls. It just being like an unsanitary place to exist. I mean, like personally, I want it to be known that I don't think that any jail is going to be a place where anyone can, you know, exist. But yeah, I would say that it's not like, right operational. Yeah.
1: Yeah, I would say I remember that because when I was a CO down there, that was happening. Because I remember when they had to shut down the entire seventh floor, I believe it was, because every time somebody flushed the toilet, that's where the water went, the floors. And it took a while that they still had those inmates housed on that floor in those conditions before they finally moved them. They had to live in those conditions like that. They really don't care. We're numbers. We're not human beings to them.
0: Yeah.
1: Nope.
0: Yeah, that's how they see people. I mean, like, there was a case recently, I believe his name was, like, Timothy Beckman, who was waiting, like, mental health services, who passed away waiting
2: very
0: for those
2: recently,
0: services.
2: Derek. Yeah. I mean, it's been 2 months, maybe.
0: Yeah. So, thinking about, I don't know, Melissa Johnson was at this ribbon cutting for this new Jackson County
2: she's
0: facility.
2: She's our prosecuting an attorney. She's the Jackson County attorney.
3: Have you had any dialogue with her?
0: Not any direct dialogue, but there is like a quote that I saw in another like local article about like where she says like the conditions people are in help shape the people they become, right? And like my question is like if we're putting people in conditions where, you know, when you flush the toilet, it all runs down the hallway or you know, you're having to share a mop bucket between like 70 other like detainees. What kind of people are we shaping?
2: Isn't that the truth? And let's talk about what happens to a person's life when they have to go and be held in incarceration. It's one thing to go to a speedy trial. That's the constitutional right. And then be held by the authorities because the decision has been made that you're guilty, that this is your sentence, you need to be incarcerated. But many people are just in there waiting trial, and building more holding space doesn't build more trials. Although there will be more courtrooms, I'm not sure that these courtrooms are going to be appropriately staffed with the kind of judges and juries that can make a decision that a person should even be in holding. And in the meantime, if you had a job, your job's over. Jobs are not very liberal on time off anymore. I mean, if they ever were. And if you have a family, the family is put on tenterhooks because they're missing you, and they need your support, and you need their support.
0: Right.
2: I hate to think about people who have pets and family obligations and all car payments.
0: Yeah.
2: Then your car is repossessed, and I don't know how you get to your job or get to see your family when this is all done. It really just wrecks a person's life, and especially, as you say, on the Front Street Jail, the impoundment lot jail, I call it, which is for nonviolent crimes. And then if they have to sit in there waiting for a trial to see should they be in there or thank you, Melissa Johnson, what can we do to make these people better? I'm not sure just putting them into a jail, which is not sufficient, helps to improve their life. They need some sort of social services. They really need some other type of help than authority, and there's some brutality in that. There's brutality on each other. Could you imagine? Like if you put too many hamsters in a cage? I grew up on a farm. You put too many chickens in that house, I mean, to tell you, they start pecking each other. It's a mess.
0: Yeah, especially if, you know, there's no hot water, right? Yeah,
3: yeah, the worse the conditions are, the more prisoners tend to take things out on each other because they're locked up in cages and dormitories where they don't have contact with the staff members. You know, they standing on the outside looking in. There's nobody in there for you to vent your frustrations on except each other. Mm-hmm. And that can get to be really a real problem.
0: Yeah.
2: So, Derek, I don't know what all else you want to say. We have a few minutes left, but talk about your reimagining safety and the community safety hubs. What's the idea of that? How does that work?
0: Yeah, so we think of, like, safety hubs are, these are, like, micro, like, hyper-local, like, almost like unionized neighborhoods, right, where folks kind of come together and reimagine ways to deal with safety. And one way that that is kind of, like, taken shape is folks in the Blue Hills neighborhood, for example, have banded together and formed a, like, kind of a food pantry. So, say, folks who are in need of, like, you know, food or, like, medical supplies and things like that, instead of, you know, having to, like, steal for that stuff, you could get access to that through the food pantry. It also looks like getting to know your neighbors. And we've seen that, like, a lot of these, like, issues that we find around, like, public safety are relational. And once people, like, have a better understanding of, you know, who lives down the street from them or who their neighbor is, they're less likely to, like, even feel the need to call the police, right? Some things can just be, like, talked out. So yeah, that's like one example of like what Safety Hubs has kind of been up to. And that's like, co-led by another organizer, Damian, who, lives near the area. Well, not necessarily like near it, but like has been like organizing like within that neighborhood with folks who live in the neighborhood.
3: I want to say before we go off the air that, we need police to protect our communities, but that should always be the last resort before, resort to that. There are people who have had behavioral problems or mental health crises with their family members, and their first impulse was to call the police to deal with the problem, and it ended up making them wish they had never done it, you know, because the family member was either killed or something, because the police don't know how to deal with anything but one kind of way. Use violence. You know, lock them up, put them in jail. You know, and if they won't cooperate and they don't go along peacefully, then we have to use force, whether it be deadly or non-deadly. So the police is something that you don't, you always do that as a last resort. I'm not telling people don't ever call the police, you know, but it should be a last resort.
0: Yeah, no, I totally agree with that. I mean, yeah, it's like, you know, there are people's lives at risk when you do call the police. Like, that's like a thing that we realize, you know, and we've seen also many times before play out in deadly ways. Another point that I do want to make connecting to like this, like World Cup jail, is that this facility is going up like within like walking distance, like 5 miles from a Frontier Academy, which is a... like elementary school, middle school. Like right on Front Street. And like we said, like, you know, the city's like touting this as a temporary like facility, but due to like an ordinance that passed like back in January, ordinance like 260061 stated that this would also be the site for the permanent facility, which has like a lifeline, like a lifetime of like 20 to 30 years.
2: Right. So, it's too bad the local police don't stop speeders anymore. To my mind, the biggest hazard out there are people driving too fast and driving in erratic ways. And I live in Lawrence, Kansas, and the police chief there says, we're not going to police speeding. And I'm scratching my head. I'm trying to think, well, how does that work? You know? So here's a street, a city street, and they go 45, 50 miles the hour. That's extraordinary. And that's a danger. But I guess police... Don't do that anymore. Well, Derek, we're just about out of time. Give everybody the website for Decarcerate KC and tell us how we can involve ourselves. Do you have monthly meetings, weekly meetings?
0: Yeah, so we meet twice a month. One meeting takes place on the first Wednesday of each month, and then the third meeting takes place on the third Wednesday of each month. That first one's in person, that third one's on Zoom, and they start at 6:30. And it's, you know, if it's your first meeting, you know, we have usually like cookies and snacks there for folks. And, yeah, we would love to hear from you, especially if you have like experienced incarceration or have loved ones who have experienced incarceration, because we recognize that, you know, we are the experts of our experience. And if you want to, like, you know, sign up, there's a sign up space on our website. That's decarceratekc.org. And you can click the either donate if you would like to, you know, help somebody get a ride to a meeting, or help provide like food for like a certain event. Or you can also like sign up through the sign up sheet online.
2: So where do you have your meetings? Can people just show up, or do you want them to RSVP?
0: Yeah, we encourage folks to show up. No, necessarily. I mean, we do have like political ed sessions that take place on those like third Wednesday meetings, where we will put a little RSVP out, and those are virtual. But for the in-person meetings, we usually meet at like my family church on 28th and Prospect, Metropolitan AME Zion. We meet at the basement of that church. Yeah, definitely encourage you to sign up, and we can send you like a turnout text with all that information.
2: Thank you. So my name's Terry Wilkie. You're listening to Jaws of Justice. I've got my co-hosts here, Keith Brownell and Justice Johnson. And we have been talking with Derek Buford, who is an organizer with Decarcerate KC. So that's a good job. And I'm going to transition immediately. Derek, we're going to talk a little bit after this break about the fact that KKFI is having a fund drive.
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2: Okay, we have just a few minutes here. I'm talking with Keith Brownell and Justice Johnson because we're having the KKFI Summer Fund Drive. 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And we can really make $50 work around here. I'm going to tell you what, you guys, We do not waste your money. We're all working for free. Isn't that right, Justice? We're
1: yes,
2: volunteers,
1: ma'am.
2: Yes. And happy to do it. I'm not complaining a single bit about it. But we do pay the salary of a couple of staff, a remarkably few number of staff, for the fact that we broadcast 24 hours a day, 7 days a week. So what do you think about it, Keith?
3: I think that making a contribution to KKFI, Jaws of Justice Radio, is one of the most important contributions that anybody can make who lives in the Kansas City area. You know, because you get a lot of information from this program that you're not going to get anywhere else. And we're living in a time where we have people that are trying to cut off the flow of information, truthful information, information that people actually really need to be able to navigate their way through society. They don't want you to be armed with the truth. They want to silence you, and they want you to hear only the thoughts and the ideas and the propaganda that they want to put out into society so you can think that they're doing a wonderful job when really all they're doing is trying to destroy the life that you have come to be comfortable
2: or
3: with.
2: Or make money off
3: and,
2: of it.
3: Yes, make money and make money. So this is one of the, keeping this radio station on the air is, and this program is essential to people who want to be free thinking individuals. You know, and don't want to grow up in a society or live in a society where, you know, you don't know the truth from fiction.
2: Well, what I'm telling you, I'm asking you, we have awards, we have prizes, gifts for people who call us and provide funds for the radio. There is a phenomenal tie-dye t-shirt for this Peace, Love, and KKFI. And everywhere you go, the people will know you love KKFI and you're part of the community. 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It only applies to music shows. Now, I wish I could offer that for news and public affairs for Jaws of Justice. 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
2: 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We're all volunteers and we're having fun, and it's the fun drive. So I want to thank you very much. Anything else, you two?
3: I just want to say this. if we leave there, you're going to miss us when we're gone. So you better try to keep us where we're at.
2: So far, we're going strong. That's the good.
1: That is great. Like I said, we would love to stay here and keep providing more and more information for you and keep you in the know of what's going on as well as current events around us. 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Help keep us on the air.
2: We're just like everybody else. We're like, give us more so we can give you more.
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Up next is Slap Tracks with Megan X, and at noon, In the Groove with DJ Thundercuts. 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

0: Oh, good morning, everyone. This is DJ Megan X right here with you this Monday morning, this humid Monday morning with slap tracks. Well, I don't just play that music. I slay that music. Okay. All right. Raise your hand. Raise your hand out there. How many of you have heard Genuine with When Doves Cry, right? How many? When Doves Cry by Genuine. That was one of his classic songs that a lot of people didn't know he even did, right? And then, of course, I opened this up with Boz Scaggs with Lowdown. When was the last time you heard that song? It's from 1976. I bet a percentage of you out there aren't even alive. Oh, we're at that time. But anyway, okay, good morning. Welcome to the show. We have a lot to talk about today, but first of all, we need to talk about our fun drive. So I've got Link in the studio. Link, tell us a little bit about that fun drive.
1: 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That's P-E-A-C-E, that kind of peace. Text that number, that word to 50155, and that will allow you to make that donation. And speaking of KKFI and peace, at the $120 level, we're sending a thank you gift out, which is a limited time only KKFI tie-dye t-shirt that says transmitting peace, love, and KKFI. And it is a groovy t-shirt, if you remember
0: It's a groovy t-shirt, and they were all hand-dyed.
1: They were all hand tie-dyed, two alike. And it's a limited time offer. When they're gone, they're gone. Mm-hmm. And I took four of them. So we have four less than we used to have. So you need to make that call. You need to get that t-shirt in your collection. 888-931-0901 or kkfi.org. Because, you know, wearing that KKFI not only does it look great, but it says something about you as a person. It says, I support my community
0: radio.
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0: Yep, and the t-shirt is really great. But again, like Lee said, if you can't afford that, we totally can respect that. But hey, even $5, it's just, we've got so many things going on. We've got a transmitter pledged thumb drive going on because we are trying to get a new transmitter. We have got to get away from the tubes that we're still using. Yes, very big tubes, but we're still using it. So we're trying to get our new transmitter. We've also got first-time donors. We've got an anonymous match for that. So we've got people that are wanting to donate, but we have to have the match met, just like with Valerie Andrus. She's offered 100, but we have to meet it in order for her to give her 100. So again, I've got so much more music here. The next one up is Joyce Rinse It's Rice with Crack the Code. I've got All for One. I've got the Jackson 5. I've got Daryl Hall and John Oates. Oh, my gosh. When I was pulling this playlist over the weekend, I was like, oh, my God, I haven't heard them in so long. And, yeah, I know this is an R&B, but this is an R&B song from them. So, okay, I'm staying in the groove. But let me get going with the music because I know that's what you're here for. Thanks so much for all of my listeners this morning. I appreciate it. And I got some more news for you a little bit later.

Hey, we're breaking up the announcements into a few rounds this year. Round one of artists performing at the 22nd annual KKFI Crossroads Music Fest on Saturday, September 12th are Cat King, Danny McGaw, Max Cooper III, Hello Biplane, Frankie Lynn Sherez and Mercy Fire, Sassa Brass, Artist Mentorship's Rebel Song Academy, Three Trails Tycho, Maddie Lay, and the Future Jazz Ensemble. 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

again to 50155. You're going to text KKFI Peace, the word P-E-A-C-E. Would really appreciate it. On a different texting option, I now have opened the text line for the station, which I'm super excited about because people can now directly text me and I will see it right here on the show. Yes, I know you're always welcome to call in. Studio line is 816-931-5534. And I can see from my dashboard all my listeners out there. And thank you so much. I'm so excited because this show I really am excited about because I really worked hard on it for you all. Hope you like that, Hall & Oates. Love Hall & Oates a lot. But anyway, our text line to chat with me while I'm on air is 816-931-5534. You just text that and text me a message, and I can see it right here on my screen. Technology is so cool when I learn how to use it. All right, I have Ambrosia up next. I have the Doobie Brothers after that. Yeah, the Doobie Brothers, right? Come on, I'm throwing it back for you. An Atlantic Star. So there is so much here in this playlist. Like I said, I'm super excited. Would love to hear from you all. Again, call in with those phone bank pledges, if nothing else, 888-931-0901, so that I can continue to put this great music out for you because, well, that's what helps me know what to do as I'm getting responses from listeners so that I can respond to their requests so that I can continue to play this great stuff for you. All right, let's have some Ambrosia right now, and thank you all so much for listening. This is DJ Megan X with Slap Tracks, where, yeah, I don't just play that music. I slay that music.

0: And we're back here right now.
1: All right. I want to thank some people here. First of all, I want to thank Valerie Andrus, who was our champion because we made that Champions Challenge.
0: Yes, thanks, Val. Thank you. And thank you to the listeners that helped us make that match.
1: Oh, that's right. Now, I think you already, did you thank them at the last break there? Did you thank the wonderful Liz Wade?
0: And Laura, but we've had another donation since then.
1: Since then was Sam. That's the guy we like to call the Boomer. Sam made a donation of support. And, hey, I want to tell you a little something about Laura. We double dipped with her because she was a first time donor. So not only did she contribute to the match by Valerie, she also contributed to our first time donor match. So that is just so great. So thank you very much for making it all happen. But we're not over. There's still a lot of fun drive yet to go. And there's a lot of in particular, SlapTracks fun drive to go. This is the only time SlapTracks is airing during the course of the drive.
0: We're only doing correct.
1: One Monday this week. So make that call now, 888-931-0901 or kkfi.org. You know, at least one of our donors in this last round went for that T-shirt.
0: Oh, cool.
1: Oh, yeah.
0: The T-shirt is really nice.
1: It is. It is sweet. Hand tie-dyed. Peace, love, and KKFI.
0: It is really cool.
1: Hearkening back to those simpler times, and let's bring them back, America. And it's a station like KKFI that brings you love. You know, I think every DJ plays music here, plays uplifting music.
0: We don't
1: play negative music here. Mm-mm. A lot of stuff changes your energy and you almost feel aggravated or angry after you listen to it. This is stuff that makes you feel good, feel peaceful, feel happy, feel joy, gets you dancing, makes it happen.
0: Yep.
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0: Oh, Leona, sing it, girl. Oh my gosh, I haven't heard that song in so long. Yes, Bleeding Love by Leona Lewis. Before that, Atlantic Rhythm Section, So Into You. And then Drew Hill with Tell Me. Yeah, this is DJ Megan X with Slap Tracks, where I'll just play that music. I slay that music. You're listening to all that great music right here on 90.1 FM, KKFI, Kansas City Community Radio. And I got to do some shout outs right now. I am shouting out to Richmond, Texas. Hello. Welcome aboard. Milwaukee. Hello. Las Vegas. Hello. Minneapolis. My board is so lit up today. I'm so excited. Columbus, I see you. And that would be also Columbia, South Carolina, that's lit up this morning. And the colors, if I could just take a screenshot and show you the beautiful colors in the Kansas City area, it is one of the most beautiful colors that I have seen. There are so many listeners out there. Thank you so much for listening to Slap Tracks. I just love it. I'm playing music that you all have requested. I've got some requests coming up, and I've put them on the playlist. And, you know, if you're not sure what you want, you're welcome to put something to me on the text line at 913-449. 816-931-5534 is our text line. Again, 816-931-5534 text line. You can text us anything you want to know, or I've got a request, I can take it right there on our text line. Otherwise, we do have another champion match that we need to kind of meet this hour. I definitely want to do that. And so, you know, Link, besides that great t-shirt, what else can we can tell the listeners about what we're working towards sustaining or improving on?
1: All right. Well, you know, we've got the guest DJ spot. If you listen to the music here on KKFI and you think, man, you know, this is always great and new and unusual, but I've got some favorites. I'd like to have my favorites broadcast at 100,000 watts. The little obscure songs that you think you're the only one in the world who knows them, but you want to share, that is such a great thing. That's at $200 level, which, by the way, we've got another Champions Challenge. Mm-hmm. This one's for $150 from Kathy Peters, $200 Champion Challenge, and boom, we've made that. Mm-hmm. It's that easy, and $200 one time or $1,667 a month will get you to that guest DJ spot. And not only can you use it for yourself, you can use it as a gift. You got somebody coming up with a birthday in the next little while, a music lover who would love to do this. Mm-hmm. You know, the DJ does most of the work. All you really have to do is select the songs.
0: Tell me the music you want us to play, and I'll put it together for you.
1: So it's just that easy, and it can be on any of our music shows. You know, and any time you want to make the donation, you can make the donation. We'll match you up with the right kind of show for you that works for your schedule and your musical taste. It's just that easy. A lot of us DJs who are currently volunteers.
0: That's kind of how we got started.
1: It started that mm-hmm. way.
0: That's how I got started.
1: And, you know, the other thing we have is at the $20 a month level or the 240 one-time gift, we have this marvelous beach towel. This is like 5 feet long by 2.5 feet wide. And this enormous logo on it, the whole thing, it's not like a little logo printed eight times. It's one enormous logo. You could use this as a flag if you're the kind of person who likes to go to festivals. You know how those people put their flag up to show their true mm-hmm. colors? You can show the true colors of KKFI. And what better message for a festival than peace, love, and KKFI, baby.
0: Yep.
1: Man, you can't beat it. Or, you know, you need you go to the festival and you want something to sit on the ground.
0: Yep. You and your five friends.
1: Keep your seat clean. You've got that great beach towel to do that, too. That's at $20 a month. Again, that would make our champions match. 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I mean, it's just that easy. 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
0: They can text KKFI Peace, PEACE, to 50155. And it's really easy to do it that way. It goes in very quickly, and then it'll it'll register immediately. You don't have to talk to anybody on the phone. You don't have to release any private information. You just do it all on a text.
1: That's right. And, you know, if you're in the car right now and you think, man, I want to get in on this challenge. I want to get this match made, but you don't want to mess around with your credit card, give us a call and tell us you want us to just send you a bill. Give us your name and address, and we'll send you a bill, and it's just that easy. So that's 888-931-0901. This is a limited-time offer on this champion. The $150 from Kathy Peters is only from now until 11:45. Don't make me stretch it out. I haven't cheated yet this whole pledge drive.
0: I also want to do a shout out. Thank you, Ray and Samuel. You helped us meet our last hour match. Appreciate that so much. Thank you so much for doing that. Every little bit we really appreciate. I particularly appreciate it here on Slapjacks. It just warms my heart. And to help tell you what I feel, I'm playing Celebrate Me, but it's really a gift to all of my listeners. The song is Inga Rose with Celebrate Me, and I want to make sure that everybody gets that good feeling going on inside, because I do really want to play music that's very positive and influences the day in a very positive way. All right, here we go. Celebrate Me.

such a slow jam. That's Player with Baby Come Back. Oh my gosh, that was their top hit back in the 70s. Yeah, Player. Ooh, taking us back, taking us back. Before that, how about, threw in a little Jackson Brown. That was his Stay Live. And I love that noodling in there. Kind of miss that. A lot of times we don't hear that as much unless you're in a blues club or you're a blues fan. Love that noodling on those guitars. And then we had Carole King, It's Too Late. Yeah, Tapestry. I mean, classic, classic. Okay, maybe some of you have never heard of Carole King, and that's really sad. So I hope I exposed you to something you didn't know. And then Lionel Richie, Stuck on You. Oh, it's got so much more coming up here. Want to thank the donors. I've seen some more donations come in. We're not quite there yet, folks. We still need to get that match of $150. It's not there yet. So please, please keep calling 888-931-0901 or throw us $5 on a text. 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You're going to text KKFI Peace, P-E-A-C-E, and we're going to get it into our instant text line. So it'll be great. I would appreciate it ever so much. If you want to just help us with the transmitter, though, you can also just text transmitter to 50155, and that'll go straight to our transmitter account. We're trying to get a new transmitter, getting rid of the tubes. I know a lot going on, and I know everything in the world is kind of crazy right now, but I did see gas prices came down. Today I'm gonna move on. We've got so much going on in the city. It's just a beautifully humid day, but it's better than what it's supposed to be the rest of the week is what I've heard. All right, moving on with music, though. I've got this is one of my favorites by Daryl Hall and John Oates. We've got She's Gone. We've got Given with Keeper. I've got Something Special coming up with Khalid. And I've got Clean Heart, which was a request. So much more music today. Just keep us locked in here, and I'll get back to you in a little bit about how that fund drive is going. Thanks.

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Tap dancers trade rhythms with live musicians. Aerialists soar above stages, and acrobats flip and fly to the swing of a live jazz band. Secret Rhythm Society performances take place between June 26th and July 18th. More information can be found

0: staffed phone bank right now. We have my dear friend, Kathy Windham. I haven't seen her since last summer's pledge drive, and she is she's the best. So she's in there. She can pick up your phone. You know who is with her? Sista G from Sunset Reggae. Sista G in the house.
1: All right.
0: Man, this is like a celebrity phone bank. You need to call. You need to make that pledge of support. We're trying to get $150. And, you know, my link math tells me I need at least 5 donors to make that happen, because we can't count on everyone giving just 150 themselves. We're going to gang tackle this thing, as they say, but you've got to be one of those people. If you think that there's 5 people not involving you, you're not thinking right. You've got to be one of them. 888-931-0901, kkfi.org. 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
1: Keeper's coming up here with Teddy Swims. Keeper now.

Oh, wow. I cannot believe we are already down to the last 15 minutes of the show. Gosh, it goes so fast every Monday, but I will be here next Monday, so that's always a good thing. I want to reach out and thank. Oh my gosh, thank you, John. Saw your donation just came in. Thank you, thank you, thank you. Mary Jean, thank you. Azade McCracken, I apologize for not pronouncing your first name correctly. I'm so sorry about that, but you last three individuals, thank you so much. We have now met our match for this hour. Thank you so much for those donations. I truly, truly appreciate it. You've made my heart so happy, and I hope my music has made your heart happy. That last one, Sade with Clean Heart, nice smooth groove, right? I just, feels good. Thank you for the request. I appreciate that so much. I've only got a few songs left, and these are upbeats. I've got Caught Up. I got Low Rider Party Train. Sorry, Low Rider Party Train. I got Caught Up and One Two Step and Flashing Lights. Those are the last four songs I've got on today's show. Again, you are welcome to text me on our text line, 816-931-5534. Tell me what you want to hear next week. Tell me what you thought of today's show. Reach out. I can respond. Thanks so much. Here is Low Rider Party Train.

0: My mom said to me, find someone who can give you everything. And I said, Mom, I already have everything. I am a rich man. I am a rich man.
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3: 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Artistic staff and school faculty of the Kansas City Ballet will help prepare students for the demands of a professional career. 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Classes will run Monday through Friday, June 14th through the 19th, 9 a.m. until 4 p.m. Arts in the Park returns to Mountain Park in North Kansas City for its 10th year. This festival features over 60 talented artists and makers from the area, showcasing an impressive mix of fine art and handcrafted goods, along with live music, roaming performances, and a kids' zone. This year, the festival expands its cultural offerings with live performances and cuisine from countries and cultures represented by the Kansas City Ethnic Enrichment Commission, bringing the sights and sounds and flavors of the world to the heart of North Kansas City. This comes your way on Friday, June 12th from 5 until 10 p.m. and on Saturday, June 13th from 10 a.m. until 8 p.m. The park is located at 1002 Clark Ferguson Drive in North Kansas City. First launched during the COVID-19 pandemic, the Kansas City Symphony's Mobile Music Box provides free outdoor chamber music concerts to audiences across the metro. The Mobile Music Box's next performance will be at the Ivanhoe Neighborhood Farmers Market, 3700 Woodland Avenue, KCMO, on June 13th at 11 a.m. Lawn chairs, picnics, and blankets are encouraged for bringing children and pets. For more information on these and many other events in our area, go to kkfi.org/artskcgo.
4: 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Hello, Kansas City. It is noon on Monday, which means one thing. In the Groove is coming to you live in Midtown. I play you vinyl records, 7-inch little 45 RPM records. It's going to be a lot of fun. We have our fun drive coming up, and I'll get into that in a second. But, you know, I brought a little bit of just feel good music. I want you to be in a good mood because I'm going to be talking to you here in a little bit. So I brought a little bit of disco, brought some classic rock. I brought some edits of some popular songs. I brought a couple songs in Espanol, a couple disco songs. I got to look in my box. I think that's about it. So yeah, we've got a little variety because as you know, if you listen to a regular listener in the Groove, I have play a lot of genres. The thing is we focus on is the medium, the vinyl record. I love vinyl. I know so many of our listeners either have a special relationship with vinyl records, either from their past or their parents, or the newer generation is actually getting into vinyl and physically holding it. So I want to promote that. I have a radio station that allows me to do that. I want to continue to do that. So we will need your help here shortly. But let's start it off. All right. Well, I want a strong, powerful song to set the tone for the next 2 hours. So I got McFadden and Whitehead up with Ain't No Stopping Us Now.

0: Kansas City. It's a love train. Let's join hands for the next hour and 45 minutes because I'm going to need you here for the fun drive. Started that off with McFadden and Whitehead. Ain't no stopping us now. That's right. We're going to go forward. We're going to take care of the station, allow it to continue to go on for another 37 years. Then it went with Alicia Bridges with I Love the Nightlife. It's got just a smooth 70s disco intro, you know. It's not like the heavy dance version, just nice, just a groove, disco groove. Then went with Jackson Sisters, I Believe in Miracles. And then the last track, the OJ's Love Train. All right, well, it is our fun drive time, and we're going to be rocking and rolling. I've got my man Mixmaster Link here. He's going to guide us along, but just if that music has just got you in a fever to throw some dough our way, you can just call the phone bank at 888-931-0901. I always hammer this home, but we have live people that can guide you through this process. I don't like automated systems. I have an aversion to them. We actually have volunteers here willing to come in and help guide you through this process. So it's quite simple. So our job is just to get you motivated enough to actually call that number, or you can donate online at kkfi.org. 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And you can also, we have another option. You can text the words. It's all one word. KKFI peace to the number 50155. 50155 is the sender, or to who you send it to, in KKFIPECE. All right, my man Mixmaster Link is here. He is our Link, the leader when it comes to fun drive. He guides us. His energy and is super appreciative, and he's going to get us rolling today, I think, right?
1: Absolutely. We have got a champions challenge, so we are going to start right now. The wonderful Melinda Carney. She is just such a wonderful supporter of the station. She calls me during my show every now and then, and every time she just brings joy to my heart. She's just a wonderful, wonderful person. And she's got a $150 challenge. And the way this works, this is going to go until 12:47, okay, 30 minutes from now. Your watch and mine may not match up.
0: We can do it.
1: But, yeah, so 30 minutes, and we have to get that $150 into the station. And, you know, the theme on this pledge drive is my favorite, buddy. 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
0: And if you're a new donor, you are who we need. We need new life into our fund drives. And I believe we have somebody that matches.
1: We have new donors, right? Special new donor match that goes on top of it. So called in and you said, man, I want to get me one of those KKFI peace, love, and KKFI t-shirts, the tie-dyed t-shirts, hand tie-dyed, each one individual. That's at the level of $120 or say $10 a month. That would, if you're a first-time donor, that means boom, we get 120 from the first-time champion as well as 120 from Melinda Carney. That's worth $360. If you think my little bit doesn't matter, then tripling your effect is what really matters. So now is a perfect time. If you're in your car, you don't want to mess with your credit card, give us a call and ask us to send you an invoice. All you have to do is tell us the amount you want to donate, and give us your street address, and we'll send it to you in the mail, or your email address, and we'll email it to you, and you can pay it when you're stationary, when you're not keeping your nose to the windshield. So 888-931-0901. The wonderful Kathy Windham, who's been working with me in the phone banks for at least 8 years now. She's just a professional, with her Sister G of Sunset Reggae as well. We got those two ladies. We'll take care of you, get you all squared away, whether it's an invoice or a credit card payment. Either way, we got you covered.
0: And when it comes to peace and love, I mean, this radio station brings both of that. I mean, it's an exchange of love from the programmers to our listeners, but also I personally have used music as therapy to bring me inner peace throughout my life when I've had turmoil. And I know that there's listeners out there where certain shows that you connect with give you that reprieve. And if you have even a small donation right now, we can match it and we can double it. So if you have a little bit to give, you can't be a sustaining member. We understand that, you know, the times. I mean, if you're able to, we love it, but, any donation counts. And also I think for me, from my point of view, it makes you feel good for that day. He's like, you know what? We talk about coffee being this much and this and that, you know, and if you just like give us like 20 bucks and you know that you have sustained an independent radio station, we don't have to listen to corporate sleuths. We don't, you know, we have the freedom. Continue to allow us to do that. And we need you. Call 888-931-0901. You can go to kkfi.org, click that donate button. And if you were like, one of those millennial kids like myself, and you just want to just do it on your own, you can text KKFI Peace, all one word, to 50155.
1: All right. And like I say, we've got a limited time offer here going until 12:45. We got to make it happen and make it happen now. Show some love to DJ Thundercuts, who brings it to you. I mean, Love Train, that's what it's all about. You don't have Peace Train, do you, by Cat Stevens?
0: I did not have it.
1: Didn't bring it today.
0: But that's the thing when I'm out, vinyl records, it's only a certain number that I have access to rather than, you know, a computer. But I also want to thank Melinda, too. I mean, I never want to forget that these champions, that they put the money up, we have to match it. So that's our job as a community and as programmers and listeners. I think we can do it. And let's get into the next track. I mean, we're live on the Champions Challenge. Give us a shout out. We'll take care of you, and we want to thank you for your support. It's a lovely day. Oh, that's a pretty weak segue, but you know, that's what I got coming up. We got some Bill Withers coming up, but this one is interesting because it's a, like I mentioned on opener, I like to get like edits. So essentially, there's a lot of components of the original song that you know, but then some other producer, another DJ adds their own little twist. Maybe it's an extended bridge. Maybe it's a little reverb here. It's often a beefed up drums. Well, that's what you're going to get right now. We got a different version of Bill Drummer's Lovely Day that I hope you enjoy. Let's go, Kansas City.

Hi, I'm Russ Simmons with Freeze Frame, KKFI's Weekly Look, the newest cinematic fare in theaters and streaming. With movies like Once, Begin Again, and Sing Street, Irish filmmaker John Carney has found a way to make movie musicals relevant for contemporary audiences. His latest effort is Power Ballad. Kansas City's Paul Rudd stars alongside Nick Jonas in the story of a struggling wedding singer who bonds with a pop star. When the former boy band member steals a song from his friend, things get dicey. Rudd is as good as he's been in years, and Jonas is solid in a role tailor-made for him. Power Ballad is a rousing crowd-pleaser that's filled with catchy music. If you're familiar with the phrase, by the power of Grayskull, then the clunky action-fantasy Masters of the Universe might be nostalgic for you.

0: Sean Wayans, and a few dozen other Wayans, Regina Hall and Anna Faris. Sadly, the Wayans have officially run out of ideas for Scary Movie and try to fill the gap with repetitive and aggressively offensive material. Now that's scary. Well, that's it for this edition of Freeze Frame. Until next time, I'm Russ Simmons with Fox 4 and KKFI-FM. Freeze
1: Frame! Kansas City got you a little funky in those last two tracks. I told you I had that edit of Bill Withers' really long intro. That was his lovely day. And then got real funky. Got some James Brown in there. It was Lynn Collins with Mama Feel Good. It is fun drive time. We got to get those phones going. We got to get you on the site. We've got to get those texts rolling through because we have a Champions Challenge. So, and if you're a new donor, I really want to reach out to you. If this is your first time ever considering donating and you've just got 20 bucks you can throw our way, I mean, if you could be a sustaining member, amazing. But if you can just throw 20 bucks our way, it'll get doubled. And then it's going to get tripled because we have somebody who's going to match new donors with that Champions Challenge. So your money goes three times what it's worth. So I've got my man Mixmaster Link here. He's going to guide us through this. But just in case if you're wanting to know that number right now, I'll just throw it to you at you. It's 888-931-0901. Give us a call and let's get this Champions Challenge rolling.
2: That's right. We've got 12 minutes left on this Champions Challenge. It's a limited time offer, as they say, and now is the time when you need to get involved. One more time, that number, 888-931-0901. We got Kathy and Sister G waiting to talk to you. I'll be back in there, too. I'll talk to you. I'll take your pledge of support. 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Now, obviously, from what we just heard, going to movies doesn't entertain you anymore. 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Pretty sour review on both those movies. 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I mean, it's just repeating itself again and again, including the ads again and again, and just droning on and on. 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
1: The thing I really love, though, is there's so many marginalized communities out there that we represent, whether, you know, from the public affairs, but even musically, you know, like if you grew up in northern Mexico and you love Tejano, well, guess what? Tuesday night, Taste of Tejano. 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
1: So there's such a wide swath that we cover, and your donation goes to ensuring that we can continue that voice to be raised up and not drowned out, and especially in these times, that is proving to be a bigger challenge than it has before. 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We love you. You love us. This is our time to exchange that. We're just asking for a little trade. You know, we give you, you know, 365 days of live shows in here for the most part. And, we just, you know, a couple times a year we say, hey, can you help us out? Can you keep us going? I just always say it's a reciprocal relationship, with our listeners and with the community. And there's people outside of the KC metro area too that listen, I think, pretty regularly. Come on, let's do it. Let's get this Champions Challenge rolling.
2: 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Because, I mean, we as DJs, volunteers, like DJ Thundercats and myself, We do it because we want to share and we want to give, and this is your chance to give. 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I'm going to need at least five people to donate so that we total up that $150 from Melinda Carney. So that's you and four others. Now is the time. 888-931-0901. We're bringing you the music. You bring us the cash.
1: Let's go, Casey. So I've got some songs that I'm going to have put under hostage and some musicians. So if you want to hear this music, if you want some ABBA, Dancing Queen –

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Call in, put a little note on the online when you do online on, when you donate online at kkfi.org. I'll play you some ABBA. I've got Beatles, I've got some Rolling Stones, but they're not coming unless somebody requests them. So you want some Fleetwood Mac? I got it. It's waiting for you. You want to hear Dreams? It's there. Just put in a donation and tell the person in the phone bank or online that you want that song played, and you will actually have a direct impact on today's show. You can, you know, we have the DJ certificate, which is like a $200 one time or like $16.67 monthly. You get to be the DJ, but I'm giving you that for, you know, for a small donation. You get to do it right now. So if you want to hear any of those artists, I got them under lock and key and hostage, and they're not going to be played on this show unless you are motivated. Beatles, Stones, Fleetwood Mac, ABBA, MJ, Michael Jackson. You want to hear some Michael Jackson? I brought a couple songs. Don't Stop Till You Get Enough Rock With Me, but it's not going to be played. I just want a donation. Let's do it, Kansas City. Now, if you're feeling really, really frisky, we've got a nice, it's summer beach towel. Peace, love, and KKFI. It's a beach towel, one time, $240, or you can do $20 a month to be a sustaining member. We send you a beach towel. You represent KKFI. All right, Casey, I've got, I told you about how I have some edits of some pop hits. This is, falls in line with that. This is DJ Agent 86 with the Rapture Remix.

0: Okay, see, if you don't love Lowrider, then I don't know if I can talk to you or have you listen to it. Who doesn't love that? It's just got so many fun elements. Just that intro with that little cowbell sound, horns, just that fun lyric. But yeah, so I had the DJ Agent 86 with the Rapture remix, and then of course War with Lowrider. I want to give a couple shout outs. I really appreciate Azadeh McCracken. Thank you so much for pledging. Thank you for your support. You know, and also Melinda for being the champion to allow us to double that. And then Dave Dvorak. Thank you, brother Dave. Your contribution, as I said, it's super grateful. It, warms my heart. And I know everyone here when we get to see it, because we're out here fishing and we're hoping that somebody is, you know, gonna feel what we're putting out there and reward us for kind of, like you said, our volunteer hours that we put in for this. And it when we get it back every time, it just makes you feel good, I think.
1: Well, but we need one more bite.
0: All right, one more nibble.
1: One more nibble. We are actually on the threshold. We're just below. I just need one. $25, $10, anything will get us over. We are really, really close.
0: We can do this.
1: Don't let this slip away. I'll go ahead and I'm going to extend this till the next song ends. We're going to extend this Champions Challenge. It was supposed to stop at 12:45. We're just going to extend it a little bit, but we need you. One more will get us there. Don't let this slip away from KKFI.
0: And if you're a new donor, you get $10 right now turns into $30 for our station.
1: No, right? It's more than that. $10 right now turns into 170, because this 150 is going to disappear without the 10.
0: Oh yeah.
1: So this 10 makes the 150 happen. So you are, you know, you're the lever, the catapult that sends this thing going. We gotta make that happen. 888-931-0901 or kkfi.org. You know, one of the people in there in the comments was DJ Thundercuts brings so many wonderful, inventive, new and familiar songs. I mean, everything. He's doing it for you guys. Show that love and support to KKFI. Well, like I say, when the next song ends, it's over. But don't let this slip away from us. Make your voice count. Make your voice be heard.
0: Thank you for those kind words. It's like to know that people, you know, understand kind of what I'm doing as far as like trying to bring songs that you know, but also sometimes there's a twist, and then also I do some obscure stuff. So like the flexibility that the listener gives and is open to is really important to me, especially on KKFI, because we're not doing top 40 generally often. No. Like today I'm giving it because I want to get you in a good mood. But
1: well, and just like you said about that song Lowrider with cowbell in the beginning, I mean, KKFI brings you more cowbell.
0: Oh, we do bring you more cowbell.
1: If you believe in more cowbell, you need to make that pledge of support. More cowbell!
0: Oh my gosh, that's how we're getting. We're looking for the cowbell lovers now. This is where we can do this, Casey. You can call 888-931-0901. I've got one song to get this Champions Challenge matched. We can do it. 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If you are a new donor, please make sure that you notate that. You can text KKFI peace to 50155. Okay, I'm trying to extend the talking because I really wanted to get that one more donation in so that we can get this Champions Challenge over the final hurdle. Maybe this will do it. Do I have any like psychedelic rock fans? Do I have any like late 60s, early 70s rock fans? I have my Hispanic community. Come on, I'm reaching out to any of those groups that really want to hear Santana, because I got some Santana. He's what a wonderful musician. What a beautiful bright light. And you know, your donation will put a beautiful bright light inside of me if you can do that. So let's do it, Kansas City. I got Santana up with Black Magic Woman.

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This is the show coming to you every Monday, noon to 2 p.m., and it's called In the Groove. And it's called In the Groove for the reason, one, try to play groovy music. Two, it is all vinyl records. So you are listening to a cartridge needle fall down on a piece of plastic, piece of vinyl, transmitted through our board out to wherever you are in your car or on your phone, tablet, or your computer. It's pretty cool. It's pretty wild. And I love it. I hope you enjoyed it as well. So I think we may have got, let me see. Oh, I think we made our champions challenge. I'll have a link here confirm that. But I want to thank Cynthia McDonald and Michael Triblet. I believe there's also Mr. Brayer. He might be getting in there as well. So, wow, thank you so much for the support. I just want to say I love our listeners. I love the Kansas City metro area. I'm from a small town east here called Knobnostor, Missouri. And I love just the genuinity of our community. And you guys show up. So I just want to say thank you. All right, last track was by Disco Fiebre, and that was Me Gusta. The cover of That's the Way I Like It. Good old KC Sunshine. And alright, yeah, so if you would like to donate, I've got another hour. Just call 888-931-0901. You can also go online, go to kkfi.org, and you can click a little donate button. You can do that, go through that process. Or you can go to you can text KKFIPEACE. It's all one word, KKFI peace, because we're talking about, we're transmitting peace, love, and KKFI, baby. And you're going to you're going to text KKFI peace to 50155. All right, Casey. Well, I had somebody calling and they wanted, you know, said she was an old hippie. And I was like, I love old hippies. I think we would vibe well. You would like my show. So she's like, I was giving her some options. She's like, Steely Dan. So Steely Dan it is. We got Steely Dan coming up with Do It Again.

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2: Kansas City, it is DJ Thundercuts. Who doesn't love Steely Dan? Do It Again. Another kind of sticking with that kind of tribal hand drum feel. You know, we went from Santana, and then I gave you a cover of That's the Way I Like It. And then Steely Dan, Do It Again. So I'm trying to be a little creative. I'm trying to be a smart programmer. I don't know. You tell me if I'm doing well or not. Got my man Mixmaster Link on update on Champions Challenge. I think we did okay.
3: We made it. We got some people to thank there. Do you got the list?
2: Yes,
3: there?
2: Yeah. I'm going to thank them again because I want to go. Cynthia McDonald, Michael Tribble, and then Paul Beyer. Thank you guys so much for your contributions, and you really extended the life of KKFI. I mean, there's no way to, I'm not mentioning words at all without, this is some of our biggest fund drives are these right here. And
3: right.
2: If we don't have you, we don't have a station. We don't have something to come on. And there's so many people that just rely on it, whether it be us, the programmers, to just, we love, we're passionate, or the listeners. So, thank you so much for you contributing.
3: Thanks for showing your passion, sharing it with us. And it's time to keep it going because we've got another Champions Challenge. Now, this new Champions Challenge is for $200. So we're up in it. We're up in our ante. So we're going to need $200 between now and I'm showing 108, so we'll call it 138. I'll round it up to 140.
2: There we go. We'll need every minute. We need every minute.
3: Every minute, because $200 is a little bit bigger than we did the last time. Last time it was 150. Now we're going for 200. And this, our champion this time is Patrick and Barbie Patterson in memory of Patrick. Patrick, of course, on air was known as Patrick Lloyd. He did... First he did Prognosis, then he did the Sunday Morning Musical Mashup. Just a wonderful supporter of KKFI, as well as a wonderful volunteer who passed away on us, unfortunately, suddenly in December, right at the end of the year, last year. But trying to keep that going, keep that alive. So $200 Champions Match, we need at least six people to call in to make that match. Whether it's 25 or 50 or you want to get the t-shirt. I mean, this is a limited time offer. I have 70 here of volunteers wondering, man, can I get one of those t-shirts? And Kelly literally said to me, I got to count them and see how many are left.
2: Yeah, hand dyed. This isn't just like some factory run thing. This is traditional tie dye, like from the 60s, hand dyed.
3: And a limited number available. So don't delay. Go ahead and make that call and get in. If you want one, you got to get them while they're hot, as they say.
2: And if you want to be a DJ, if there's a show that you are attracted to or you're drawn to and you're like, you know what, I think I can contribute something musically, or you just want to meet the DJ while they're doing the show, we've got the DJ gift certificate. And it's a one-time $200. We can just knock out the Champions Challenge. Seems simple enough on my end. Now I just need somebody to follow through with it. Or you can be a sustaining member at 1667. And then you get to come in, I believe it's for an hour.
3: Right.
2: You get to program the show. So if you have vinyl records, I know I have vinyl heads out there. If you want an hour of my show, I will give it to you. Come in. We have two Technique turntables. A Pioneer mixer. So for those of you who are gearheads, we know we got quality stuff here. Come in, bring your vinyl records, and I think we're going to get along because if you love vinyl, we're gonna be friends. Let me just put it that way.
3: All right, that's between now and 140. 888-931-0901 is that number to call. I'm going to be in back in maybe 15 minutes. Let you know how we're doing on this. Don't let us down.
2: All right, Casey, we're going to stick with kind of that classic rock, kind of those hippie vibes. I'm just going to go with a classic. I don't know, I might change it up. We might get back to a little funky, little disco. I've also, you know, if you want to hear the Beatles, if you want to hear the Rolling Stones, if you want to hear Fleetwood Mac, if you want to hear ABBA, if you want to hear Michael Jackson, let us know through your donation. 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And I'm holding them hostage because these are, you know, these are songs that people love, but I'm like, I'm getting a little ruthless, I guess you'd say there. I'm not playing those songs unless somebody calls in or requests it through the online portal. So if you love Beatles, if you love the Stones, which I know there's people out there, if you want to hear Fleetwood Mac Dreams or Rihanna, if you want to hear ABBA, Dancing Queen or Gimme Gimme or Michael Jackson, they're waiting for you. 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We've got another Champions Challenge, and let's do it. So let's go with the, let's just keep the rock vibes going. This is the Hollies with Long Cool Woman in a Black Dress.

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0: What you just heard was a test from the emergency alert system. 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
1: All right, Casey, we'll go over that last set. I started that off with the Hollies, Long Cool Woman in a Black Dress. Then I was trying to transition to a little bit more dancier, so I figured the Rare Earth, I Just Want to Celebrate. It's a little heavy, but, you know, it's sniffing the disco vibes. And then I went straight into disco with Vicky Sue Robertson with Turn the Beat Around. And then we went with, you know, There's Nothing More Disco Than the Bee Gees, You Should Be Dancing. And then the last track, Mary Clayton, Gimme Shelter. I played this record multiple times on my show. I love it. Mary Clayton is the actual vocalist in the original Rolling Stones version of Gimme Shelter, but then she's like, you know what? I think I can do my own version of it, and she does. And personally, I think it's better than the Stones. I know that might be a little sacrilegious, but that's just my own opinion. But her vocal rips either way. All right, so the second Champions Challenge, how did my crew do?
2: We did it. We made that second Champions Challenge, and so the only way to top that is to have a third one. So we got a third Champions Challenge for In the Groove today, $150. From the one and only Mark Andrus.
1: Mark Andrus.
2: Mark is just a wonderful supporter of the station. Of course, he's on the Classical Challenge every other week, and on every third week, Fool Killer Folk. But does so much volunteering beyond just his shows on the radio, and he's got this $150 challenge on the table between now and the end of the show, ends with headline news.
1: Yeah, we've got 25 minutes, really.
2: 25 minutes to get it done. That means it's time for you to be like Jim, who made that last pledge to support David before him. And, you know, I was just reading through some of the comments, and I've got access to special stuff.
1: Somebody, of course you do.
2: Somebody said that for the tribal drumbeat, he mentioned Sympathy for the Devil. But now, you bring vinyl.
1: Right.
2: I mean,
1: so the odds of me actually bringing that.
2: You're not going home to get it.
1: Right, yeah, so, I'm not.
2: But can you play that next week?
1: Next week, I will bring it. I might even bring two versions, because I have another version by a local Kansas City band that's super rare. So I might actually just to show my thanks for the, I want to incentivize for the next time I'll be calling here in a couple months, that I will take care of my people if you take care of me.
2: Where other than KKFI would that ever happen in the world, my friends? This is a once in a lifetime opportunity to have a community radio station with real people who have real lives, who talk to you, who listen to you, who can respond to what you say. You know, we've got the studio line here, and you call in, and DJ Thundercuts, he's here. Every
1: another,
2: DJ.
1: Yeah, the personability here at this radio station is bar none the best in the city. I mean, you can actively call in and ask about a song or give us a little bit of, hey, I actually knew somebody in this band. You know, sometimes we're a little busy, but we definitely take the calls and I don't know of anywhere else where you have that kind of access.
2: No. And we're here. We're not piped in from Seattle.
1: Yeah, or some pre-programmed for hours and hours.
2: As the Elwood Blues used to say, pre-programmed electronic disco. We don't have that, maybe. So, yeah, make that pledge of support. Sing it. We're trying not to.

bring it back to us during our funds drive. So thank you so much for all of that, for all who have donated. It's just greatly appreciated. I just don't know how else to say that. You know, these, you know, I'm just being honest, for the programmers, at least I speak for myself, that we get, you know, it's just like, all right, this is our time to, you know, kind of pull our weight, so to speak. And it can be a little nerve wracking. This is just like my point of view. Some people have a different view, but so when you guys respond, it really means a lot to us that it feels like, you know, we finally get some type of acknowledgement, like, okay, people really do support, really do love what we're doing. You know, cause we're just here most days, just, you know, talking at a microphone, playing our music, and off we go. So, just a big thank you to everybody. Now I have a couple more artists. If you really want to hear them, I've got them locked up in hostage. I got some ABBA. I brought Dancing Queen and Gimme Gimme. I brought Michael Jackson. Don't Stop Till You Get Enough. Rock With Me. I have got Beatles Come Together. I have got Fleetwood Mac Dreams and Rihanna. And so those are the ones. If you want to hear those, you got to donate. Somebody wanted Sympathy for the Devil by the Rolling Stones. I didn't bring that, but I do have some Rolling Stones queued up. So that's somebody wanted a little Stones. They're going to get some Stones. So call 888-931-0901. Let's get that third Champions Challenge and finish strong. I want to thank everybody for the support. Let's go. This is Rolling Stones with the classic. You've heard it a couple hundred times. I can't get no satisfaction.

0: Hey, we're breaking up the announcements into a few rounds this year. Round one of artists performing at the 22nd annual KKFI Crossroads Music Fest on Saturday, September 12th are Cat King, Danny McGaw, Max Cooper III, Hello Biplane, Frankie Lynn Cherez and Mercy Fire, Sassa Brass, Artist Mentorship's Rebel Song Academy, Three Trails Tycho, Maddie Lay, and the Future Jazz Ensemble. 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
2: Kansas City is DJ Thundercuts. This is the show In the Groove. Thank you for tuning in. Last two tracks shouldn't be too obscure to you. That's the Rolling Stones, I Can't Get No Satisfaction, and then a edit of Chicago Street Player. Got my man Mixmaster Link. Champions Challenge, we have a third one, the Trinity, as I like to say on the show.
3: The trifecta, baby. I mean, this is, it comes in threes. So, hey, we got 15 minutes left. Well, actually,
2: about 10 minutes.
3: 10 minutes 10, 12, left, yeah. Yet, till we get to the headline news. And we need two more donors.
2: Well, we can do it.
3: Remember, I said we needed four. I said now we're down to just we need two more. Two more will get us there. Dean, we want to thank for getting this ball rolling.
2: Thank you, Dean.
3: We're over halfway there, but we need two more donations between now and headline news. So that's 888-931-0901. We got Kathy and Sister G in there, and I'm picking up the phone just for fun every now and then. Or kkfi.org. Make that pledge of support. God dang it. Hold on a second.
2: All right. Well, and I also just want to say thank you to Mixmaster Link. He's in here. He's, like, giving us the energy. He's helping guiding us because these things can be kind of overwhelming. And he's donating a lot to our little swear jar. So, you know, it's really great. He's an invaluable volunteer. Look at that. Hey, he's donated himself now. Put his money where his mouth is.
3: I said pledge three times now. So that's it. But that last one didn't count. I'm going to hold on. And, you know,
2: Context.
3: I put in some fairly long hours on this drive. So I'm probably going to be funding most of this.
2: You put the fun in fun drive.
3: I'm going to be filling up this pledge jar. Or, you know, we are looking for your donation, your support at this station, 888-931-0901. 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
2: Right, I got you covered. 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It's almost like a mutual aid, so to speak. And because then there are shows that get information to the community or lift the community because there's a cultural identity that is expressed through the music, maybe a political ideology, I know we have a lot of environmental shows that's what I'm personally drawn to, that I get to learn about some of the things nationwide and actually on a local level that's going on. So your donation goes not only to fulfill yourself, but also your community. So thank you so much for your support. I got a couple more songs. Jazz Canadian will be coming up next with Jazz Afternoon. We want to keep it rolling. I've got the great George Benson up with Turn Your Love Around.

0: All right, Casey, your time has come to an end. Let's see, that was Maceo in the Max with Soul Power 74, and then George Benson, Turn Your Love Around. Mixed Master Link here. How are you, my man?
1: We're doing good. We're doing good. We want to thank Michael, got us there to that second, third Champions Challenge.
0: Thank you, Michael, to
1: Mark Andrus as well for throwing that down on the table. Thanks, everybody, for their support of In the Groove. You know what comes up next? Supporting Jazz Afternoon.
0: Keeping the ball rolling.
1: Jazz Canadian, baby, that's right. 888-931-0901 is that number to call, or kkfi.org.
0: All right. Well, my time has come to an end. I'm always grateful for the contributions to this radio station. And, you know, while you do it on my show, that's great, but we're all in this together, so I appreciate all the love and support that the KC community gives me and everyone else. So I love it. Just remember, we are more alike friends than we are unalike, and I will catch you on the flip side.
2: I'm Max Pringle with these headlines. Iran and Israel exchanged missile strikes, and the first major exchange of fire since a fragile ceasefire was declared 2 months ago. The exchange has threatened to reignite a full-scale war in the region. John Gambrell reports.
3: Iran's paramilitary Revolutionary Guard says that Israel used air-launched ballistic missiles, which suggests that Israel may have fired these missiles from a distance and not entered Iranian airspace, though the Israelis have not acknowledged this. All this comes as tensions have just been escalating over the weekend. The Israelis launched an airstrike on Beirut's southern suburbs in Lebanon, and that was as part of their fight against the Lebanese Shia militia Hezbollah, which has long been backed by Iran. Iran retaliated over these strikes with missile fire into Israel, which apparently caused no damage. And then this morning, we saw this Israeli attack. Already, we've seen Saudi Arabia announce a missile alert for an area around an airbase home to U.S. forces. We don't know if there's any damage there, but it shows just how quickly this can escalate out of control, particularly as the United States and Iran had been negotiating over trying to get a more permanent ceasefire, over Iran's nuclear material stockpile, and other issues that remain unaddressed, like the ongoing chokehold that Iran maintains on the Strait of Hormuz, through which about 20% of all oil and natural gas traded once passed. All this together shows just the danger for the Middle East, as well as the challenge for the rest of the world as energy supplies continue to be affected by this war that doesn't seem like it's going to be stopping anytime soon.
2: That's John Gambrell. Ukrainian forces have struck oil facilities in Russia and occupied Ukraine as part of their campaign to impose economic costs on Moscow. Ukrainian and Russian officials confirmed the attacks today. Ukraine's president, Volodymyr Zelensky, has confirmed that Russian businessman Roman Abramovich acted as a mediator between Kyiv and Moscow, delivering messages from Russian President Vladimir Putin. Russia's defense ministry reported shooting down 310 Ukrainian drones overnight. Meanwhile, Ukraine's general staff said Ukrainian forces targeted Russia's Krasnodar Krai region and occupied Crimea, sparking fires at oil facilities. Russian drone strikes injured civilians in several Ukrainian regions, including Kharkiv and Odessa. President Trump stormed out of an interview that aired Sunday on NBC's Meet the Press. Trump was pressed on his proposed $1.8 billion fund to compensate his political allies who feel that they've been persecuted, and also his false claims about the 2020 election being rigged. He became frustrated when host Kristen Welker pushed back on some of his points.
4: Your one-sided crooked network. Sorry, let's call it quits because I've had enough. Thank you, darling. Have a good
5: Mr.
4: time.
5: Mr. President, let's please. I traveled all the way to Wisconsin.
2: Welker also questioned Trump on his campaign promise of no new wars. Trump said he didn't guarantee that there would be no wars if he were back in office. Trump also defended his baseless claims of mass fraud in California's drawn-out vote count from Tuesday's primary. In his 2024 campaign, Trump repeatedly cast his Democratic opponents as warmongers and said he was a president who started no new wars and would bring an era of peace. A new AP NORC poll finds that as the U.S. prepares to celebrate 250 years of independence, fewer Americans are as confident about the health of the country's democracy. The findings highlight many Americans' feelings of unease over the future of its representative government, particularly among young people. Only about a quarter of Americans say the U.S. stands above other countries in the world in terms of democracy, and Americans are less likely to see a democratically elected government as extremely or very important to the U.S.'s identity as a nation than they were just a few years ago. Tropical Storm Boris has formed off the coast of Mexico and is expected to bring heavy rain to parts of its southern Pacific coast. The U.S. National Hurricane Center says Boris could cause flooding and mudslides, especially in steep areas. The storm was located southeast of Acapulco today with winds of 40 miles per hour. It was moving northeast at 2 miles per hour. Those are the Pacifica headlines. I'm Max Pringle.
5: 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And welcome to another edition of Jazz in the Afternoon with the Jazz Canadian. Well, we want to thank everyone for joining us here on 90.1 over the air, or if you're listening via the miracle of the intranet web. And I am so thrilled to have my good friend Kim Guile joining us today. And Kim is on the board of directors of the Kansas City Jazz Orchestra. And she is the master of getting people to give money.
6: Well, I do try my best. It's really lovely to be here with you today. And I love seeing you in this new environment. I'm so used to seeing you on stage with the full Kansas City Jazz Orchestra. But here you are working your magic of the airwaves. And I am excited to be here because it's a very special day because we get to ask for support today on our show.
5: Well, we sure appreciate it. And that number again is 888-931-0901, or you can give online securely at kkfi.org. Well, one of the reasons people tune into this show, Kim, is to hear good jazz music. So how about if we start out with something from saxophonist Joe Farrell from the album Moon Germs? And this is a great tune by Chick Corea called Time Lies. Here we go.

0: And that was the classic tune, Times Lie, by Chick Corea, from the 1973 Joel Farrell release called Moon Germs on the CTI Records label. And Joe's accompanied by three guys. Their names are like Cher. You don't have to say their last name. Herbie, Stanley, and Jack. And if you listen to music, if you know Jack about jazz music, you'll know who this is. Well, we are joined at this time by our fun drive guru, you might say, Link, Mixmaster Link, or Jazz Contender, as I like to call him.
1: That's Ooh. Right. That's right. Hey, you know, this is our summer fun drive, and I have to say that correctly because I don't have that many quarters left, and if I say that old word, I have to drop
0: it. It begins with P. It's now the eighth word that we're not allowed to say on this station.
1: We have got a champion's challenge to sweeten the pot to get things going, and you know, Kansas City, let's face it, it is a jazz town. I mean, World Cup may come and go, but jazz is always here in Kansas City, you know. So Jazz Town needs support, the one and only station that brings you jazz. Seven times a week here in KKFI is the place where that happens. We have a champions challenge here coming forth from Kathy Peters. The wonderful Kathy Peters does so much to help the station. She's right now, I think she is like the chairman of the board or the president of the board. I think they're actually president of the board. And it's $150, but it's only between now and 2:45. So it's a limited time offer, as we like to say. And that means within the next 30 minutes, we need to hear from you. We need your support to stay on the air, just like we do three times every year. The number to call is 888-931-0901. We got the wonderful Kathy Windham in there, as well as Sista G from Sunset Reggae, ready to take your call and get your donation into the system to get us going.
0: Well, and we have a multi-function, multi-purpose fun drive going on right now. And Kim, can you maybe tell the people why we have two different things we're doing?
2: I'd be thrilled to do that. So we love presenting options, right? So if you would like to show your support to the station in general, that helps us with operating, that helps us make sure that we've got the radio booth here is clean and ready to go every day. And then we also are raising money to replace our transmitter. And so you can basically tell us which one you would like to fund, or you could leave it up to us, and we love having that discretion if you would like. So you can text KKFI Peace to 50155 to donate to the fundraise. And then you can also text transmitter to 50155 to donate to the transmitter campaign. So transmitter, it is TRANSMITTER. You want to get that double T in there. And both of those options are going to be a really powerful way to show your support for this radio station. As you were talking about earlier, jazz is so quintessentially Kansas City. And there is no other place that you can listen to jazz on the radio outside of KKFI here. I had a friend of mine who was new to Kansas City, and she was like, where in the world can I listen to jazz on the radio? And I was like, well, 90.1 every day, all day long. And she's like, oh my God, you've changed my life here. So you guys are out here doing very, very good work. And it's very incumbent upon all of us as a community radio station that we get that community support.
0: Well, and you know what? We got off to a fabulous start because the ink isn't even dry on me signing into the program log when our good friend Armida Orozco-Decker has already made a very generous donation to the station. And of course, she is the better half of Steve Decker. Steve and Armida. So, Armida, thank you so much. We really appreciate it. And we're contributing because we are teaching the Decker kids about jazz music.
2: It's so important. Yeah,
0: those kids, they're already playing jazz. So, you know, it's going pretty well. Well, we're going to continue now with some feel-good music. And I want to assure you, I have checked through this one. There are no swear words because this is Marcus Lewis Big Band from a song called You're Very Special. And Link, go ahead.
1: One more time, that phone number. 888-931-0901.
0: Let's do it. Let's hit this match and get this show rolling. So here's some pretty good, great feel-good music called You're Very Special, Marcus Lewis Big Band.

0: Well, and that was Marcus Lewis Big Band from 2022, You're Very Special by Marcus Lewis. And you heard Kemet Coleman and Kadesh Flo with the vocals, Kevin Church Johnson, Nate Nall on the trumpet, Matt Baldwin on alto saxophone, Adam Schlossman on guitar, Eddie Moore on drums, and on piano. And I apologize, I should know the name of the drummer on this, but that was Smokin'. What do you think of that one, Kim?
1: Oh my God, that is how you end a song.
0: That is exactly. All songs that end with drum solos are good. That's pretty amazing stuff. Well, Kim, you've been a longtime listener to KKFI and, of course, longtime involved. Like, what's the motivator for you to support the arts the way that you do, personally getting involved?
1: Yeah, well, that's a great question. So I am married to a musician. It's Colby Guile of the Stolen Winnebagoes, and he also plays acoustic shows throughout town. And, you know, when you live with a musician, it's never quiet, right? So there is not a silent moment in my house, which, you know, for better or worse, but it really, like, he has exposed me to so many different kinds of music, and then it made me want to explore more and more and more. So I love listening to KKFI to find out about new music, and I love listening to The Bridge to find out about new music. And Kansas City is one of those really unique places around the country where we have such a deep bench of talent here in Kansas City, like the song that we just listened to. Those are all our people, right?
0: Yeah.
1: And I think it's really important as a listener and as an appreciator that I can give back in the ways that I can give back, whether that's my time or my treasure. And that's what I like to do, because that music is so rewarding to me. It adds to my quality of life in such a significant way. Not only is how, you know, half the household makes a living doing music, but it also just, makes me happy. You know,
0: yeah.
1: I was talking to a friend of mine who was telling me about a show that she went to go see at Knuckleheads. And I was like, oh, I don't know who this person is, and let's go check it out. And it just that sense of discovery and magic that music brings to you is a really big motivator for me.
0: Well, and it's fascinating that Kansas City artists in their own hometown don't seem to get the same notoriety like this Marcus Lewis thing. They just traveled to Des Moines, you know, sold out, wild, crazy crowds. They go to St. Louis, wild, crazy crowd. But I think in Kansas City, we just might be taking things for granted.
1: And we do.
0: And I hope that's not the case with KKFI, and the fact that we've been on the air for well over 30 years and have so many wonderful people that volunteer their time, including you coming down and helping today. It's got to mean that this station does mean a lot to people, and we don't take it for granted.
1: That's right. There are 87 shows that are produced each week with over 150 volunteers. So if you think about all of the love and care and curation that it takes to bring 87 different shows every week to you, that is worth a $5 donation, a $10 donation.
0: Absolutely.
1: Do what feels right to you, because not only is it going to be matched, but it will continue to reap rewards as you listen to the station. If you listen as a donor, it really does hit differently than when you're just, like, you know, consuming and taking and taking. It's really like, totally, turn it into that symbiotic relationship where that's giving and giving and giving, and we're both getting things back and forth with each other. The ethos of radio is from one to many.
0: Yes.
1: And that is, it's just magical when you think about it. And I'm going to do a shameless plug, because the ethos of radio from one to many, we are looking to replace our transmitter.
0: Oh,
1: so
0: yes.
1: Literally, if we're trying to get to you, we need money to be able to do that. And you can call us at 888-931-0901, or you can open up the app on your phone. The KKFI is KKFI. Goodness. The app is great because you can pull it up and it'll show you exactly what's playing at any given moment. 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
0: Well, it's so fantastic having you here. And just so you feel a little company, Mrs. Jazz Canadian likes quiet too. So, yeah, I have to find a quiet room I can go into practice. But anyway, we're so glad that you're here helping us with this. And how about we play a little bit of music, and then we'll come back and do the break. Before I do that, I've got a real quick hit, and we'll be right back with more music.
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0: All right, we're going to continue now with some music from Terry Lynn Carrington. And I was fortunate enough to interview Terry Lynn Carrington when she was just here playing at the Folly Theater. What an incredible musician. And by the way, Kim, that's another great thing about KKFI. We actually interview the stars. We reach out and work with the Folly and other things. And new records come out. We call to the artists and have them come on KKFI. So here's Terry Lynn Carrington, and this is from the album Money Jungle, Provocative in Blue, on the Concord record label Fleurette Africaine by Duke Ellington.

0: Well, and we're going to dedicate that one to our good friend Trent Austin, because that was none other than his hero and mentor Clark Terry on vocals and trumpet. The cut we played was from Terry Lynn Carrington, Money Jungle, and the song by Duke Ellington, Fleurette Africaine, an all-star band of Gerald Clayton on piano, Christian McBride on the bass, Clark Terry again on vocals and trumpet, Tia Fuller and Antonio Hart on the flute, and Robin Eubanks on trombone. And, man, you don't get to hear Clark Terry singing on many other stations there, Mixmaster Link and Kim.
1: I mean, they call him Mumbles for a reason. And I saw him live in St. Louis, or I used to live over in that side of the state. He, you know, of course, St. Louis area native, knew this young guy named Miles Davis. He was growing up. I saw him at a blues and jazz festival where he was playing with the Lincoln High School Jazz Band,
0: leading them.
1: And the kids, you see the passion they have when they know they're playing with somebody of that magnitude. You know, jazz is something to pass on to our kids. Let's hope it never falls out of vogue. Let's hope it never leaves our horizon. And KKFI fights that mission.
2: Yeah, we absolutely do here. And it's pretty incredible that Kansas City has people like you, Brad Gregory, the Jazz Canadian, and all of the other jazz radio or jazz programs that are on this station every single week. And that is something that we need to support. That's something that we can't do forever without any money.
0: You know, I've fooled people for almost 4 years until you just outed me. Nobody knows who the Jazz Canadian is.
2: Oh, no. The Canadian's out of the bag.
0: Cat's out of the bag. Yet again, another reason to call 888-931-0901.
1: I started here almost 10 years ago, and my wife didn't want anyone to know who I really was, so he wouldn't come to our house.
2: Oh, no.
0: Yeah. My case, with rotten tomatoes and eggs. What are you doing?
1: Well, hey, we got some good news on our last Champions Challenge. We want to thank Kathy Peters for her generous challenge, and we want to thank
0: Kathy Windham.
1: Kathy Windham was our second donor on that, who made it happen. And I'll tell you, Kathy is back there in the phone bank working right now. She's donating her time and her funds. But, you know, she was kind of a flower child in the day.
0: Oh.
1: And, you know,
2: are you trying to out her too? What are we doing?
1: some of you, I know if you're a jazz lover, you have, you know, no respect for Flower Children or the Summer of Love. And there's no way you'd want this Peace, Love, and KKFI tie-dye t-shirt, would you?
0: Oh, well, why not? Yeah.
1: Those of you who want to remember the day, this is really a throwback t-shirt. It's all of them are hand tie-dyed in Mac Tilton's basement. So everyone is absolutely unique, and it's got this great transmitting peace, love, and KKFI message on the front. You know, peace and love are something in short supply in the United States right now. And we are a radio station that tries to promote that. And by

0: by standing with us and supporting us, you're helping to send that message out there. And think about the show today. Peace and love has been flowing mm-hmm. through the music you've been playing today. All of you are feeling better now than you were before the show started because of the vibes we put out. We need you to make all this come true at 888-931-0901 or kkfi.org. And tell you what we're going to do. We're going to start another Champions Challenge.
1: Let's do it.
0: Last one was so successful, we're going to do another one. This one is the Polsinelli Law Firm. You know, lawyers, they got money. So it's a $200 challenge.
1: Oh, man.
0: $200 challenge. Now, that, in link math, that means I need six donors. Yeah. I need six donors to call. Somebody's going to give 25. Someone's going to give 50. Somebody may grab that T-shirt. Somebody may get a guest DJ. Somebody may get that big beach towel. Mm-hmm. But if we get six donors, I feel surely we will get there. We'll make it happen. And that means you and five others. It doesn't mean six people who don't have the same last name as you.
1: And, okay. And you know, you can be a monthly sustainer. I mean, I got to be honest. I am a monthly donor. I still give everything, but like, I just give every month. It's really, and believe it or not, like $10 a month or $12 a month. And you know what? I remember I got like a really cool KKFI shirt, and I still wear it proudly. And you know, once you get this going, you're giving an ongoing support to the station because it just reoccurs every month. And to be honest, I never even think about it or miss it. But at the same time, I'm supporting the station. And when you call 888-931-091, you can say, hey, I want to be a sustaining donor. And you know what? Maybe you want to go 1667. And you could come on the air with the Jazz Canadian.
0: Yeah.
2: It's kind of fun.
0: I came on once with the Jazz Geek. My son's been on with Jeff Harshbarger. And do you remember our old friend Barry used to do the Funk Fusion show?
1: Yes.
0: He did some Funk Fusion with Barry Jackson. Oh. I did some Funk Fusion with Barry Jackson. Being a guest DJ is a great way to support the habit of any music lover in your life, including yourself. You can keep it. You can give it as a gift. Wonderful, wonderful thing to do. And that would actually make this next match. So your impact on KKFI is as mighty as you make it. 888-931-0901 or kkfi.org brings it all home.
1: I say it. 54321, dial people, and give them that text number again, please, Kim.
2: It is 50155, and if you would like to text KKFI Peace to that number or Transmitter to that number, both of those options will help us fund the great need that we have here at KKFI, and we appreciate your support.
1: Oh, we sure do. Again, 888-931-0901 or securely at kkfi.org. This next cut we're going to play is from 2005, and this is from a literal local Kansas City legend, a man named Ahmad Al-Adin. And I remember the first time, Kim, I heard him. I was going to the Blue Room to play at some 18th and Vine kind of festival. And on the main stage, as I'm walking up, I'm hearing this absolutely incredible tenor saxophone player. And like, who is that? And as I get closer, everyone says, that's Al-Adin.
2: Oh,
1: and
2: wow.
1: I think they'll hear in this one. Again, it's from the album New Africa Suite, and it's by Ahmad Al-Adin called The Burning Sand.

0: Hey, we're breaking up the announcements into a few rounds this year. Round one of artists performing at the 22nd annual KKFI Crossroads Music Fest on Saturday, September 12th are Cat King, Danny McGaw, Max Cooper III, Hello Biplane, Frankie Lynn Sherez and Mercy Fire, Sassa Brass, Artist Mentorship's Rebel Song Academy, Three Trails Tycho, Maddie Lay, and the Future Jazz Ensemble. 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
1: And we are back with Jazz Afternoon with the Jazz Canadian and my special guest, Kim Guile. And Kim, it sure has been fun having you do this. You're obviously very comfortable with the radio.
2: Oh, well, I mean, I suppose I often volunteer with the Bridge as well. And mm-hmm. so helping raise money for radio stations and for local music and local community is something that brings me a lot of joy. So thank you for having me.
1: That is so fantastic. Well, before the break, we heard from a 2005 recording from Ahmad Al-Adin, New Africa Suite on the ASR record labeled The Burning Sand. That terrific piano playing you heard was from Kansas City's own Harold O'Neill. And that terrific bass playing was from Kansas City's own Seth Lee. And Brandon Draper on drums. And so again, we're one of the things on my show, Kim, I like to do is to not only, you know, play the great jazz things, but I like to play the great jazz things by people from Kansas City or related to Kansas City.
2: Yeah, it's almost like it's a community radio station. Here we are celebrating each other. It's amazing.
1: I never thought of that before. Well, you know, we're right in the middle of a Champions Challenge from Polsonelli Law Firm. And, man, we $200, we can double that to $400. And,
2: Piece of cake.
1: I know we can do it. We just got to get the people to be dialing 888-931-0901, kkfi.org if you want to give online securely. And our text numbers, KKFI Peace to 50155, or for the transmitter, just text transmitter to 50155. And we sure appreciate the fact that we've been doing this kind of fun drive for like 34, 35, maybe more years, 37 years. Mm-hmm. And I have to say, we're not always comfortable doing this. We're not comfortable, you know, getting on the radio here and asking people, especially that, you know, Helen Keller can tell that times are hard right now. It's not easy. And so, you know, when you think of that, that generosity that people continually keep showing to help us keep shows like Jazz Afternoon on the air, you just can't thank them enough.
2: You really can't. And I think people are basically drawn to give because it's so valuable to them. Mm-hmm. And they understand that this is a community radio station. We can't rely on, you know, federal funding or anything else. It's really the listeners that make mm-hmm. it all possible. And if you think about how many people are listening right now, I'm talking to you. That's right, you.
1: Yep.
2: We need your help. We need your support to keep bringing you this really high quality programming. You, Brad, have this authenticity that you bring to the how you curate the songs, you know, celebrating Kansas City's own talent and telling the stories that come along with these folks and celebrating what we have here in Kansas City is our jazz heritage here that is quintessentially Kansas City. And so when we have champions like you who are doing the work to bring this high quality program every single week, week after week, you're a volunteer, but we still have a lot of costs that are associated with doing this, from keeping the air conditioning on in this building so we're not sweating on this hot summer day, to making sure that we have the power to transmit. I mean, transmitting over airwaves is requires a lot of energy, and it's kind of miraculous how what is coming out of my mouth right now mm-hmm. right now is coming into your ears.
1: Believe it or not, the app. 72-mile range, all north, south, east, and west.
2: Yeah, that's amazing. And we were just looking. We've got listeners in Germany. Mm-hmm. We've got listeners on the West Coast, the East Coast, all around the world. People are listening right now. So if you are listening, take the time to give us a call with your donation. It's 888-931-0901. We would love to talk with you. We've got some fabulous volunteers at the phone bank who you've also heard on the radio mm-hmm. before. It doesn't take but a minute to help us out with your $5, $10. Yeah. However high you want to go, you can match that Pulcinelli pledge. You could match that Pulcinelli donation with at $200. Whatever it is that's meaningful for you is going to make a big difference for us at the station, especially if you are able to give at that sustaining level every month. You mm-hmm. set it and forget it.
1: That's absolutely a great way to go. And again, 1667. Yep, that's the guest DJ slot. And KKFI was kind enough to donate two of those to the Kansas City Jazz Orchestra for our recent gala, and those were two hot items.
2: They were two hot items.
1: Yeah, and both of them. So people are planning what music they want to play for their hour, and it's going to be a lot of fun, no doubt about it.
2: Yes.
1: So we've got room for more guest DJs.
2: Absolutely. We've got $200? It costs $200, and that is $16.67 a month if you would like to go for that monthly sustaining membership level. And those monthly, it's important, I think, for us to communicate out with that sustaining membership. What that allows us to do is actually budget things out, because we know that that will happen every yep. single month. And it's not just a one-off donation of $10 here, $10 yep. there. We can count on it each month. So that is a really, really helpful tool
1: major,
2: for us as well.
1: Major thing. So this next song we're going to play, we're going to get back to the music. It's from 2022. It's from a lovely young singer from Calgary, Alberta, Canada, named Katie George. And she had an album called Featuring on the La Reserve label. And the title of this song is what I don't want you to feel because you just thought, oh, I didn't call in. I didn't get it. The name of this one's called I Feel Foolish.

Yes, I'm speaking made up words all because you, sir, put me in a spell. And over time I realize I need to stare into your eyes if you were gonna see the real me. But over time I realize that that requires some compromising confidence and

over time I realized I needed 7 to 2 years if you were gonna see the real me. But over time I realized that that requires a compromise and confidence and diffidence in me. So I'll feel foolish. Yes, I will.

0: foolish. Say goodbye to my aloofness. I don't feel so foolish. Say goodbye to my aloofness. I don't feel so foolish anymore.
1: Katie George and I Feel Foolish. And hey, we just got joined in the studio by my good friend, Jazz Doc. And Jazz Doc, it's always great to have you in the studio. How are you doing?
2: Oh, fine. It's a pleasure to be here in such great company, listening to great music on a great station. And I know our listeners out there really appreciate it. And we appreciate that they appreciate it. But now is the time for them to help show the appreciation by helping to fund us so we can continue to do this and they can hear the kind of music or news or other programs that they want to hear.
1: That's so true. And we do want to thank Max on Sax, who, even though he works here, he still jumped in and made a little donation for us to keep us going. We are in a Champions Challenge. We've got $200 from Polsinelli Law Firm, and we are in danger of not making that. And so we really need to get people to be calling 888-931-0901 or online at kkfi.org. And we've also got Mixmaster Link joining us.
3: Absolutely. So you're exactly right. That $200 is not ours yet. It's only ours if we get support from you. The champions in this case are saying, I am willing to stand with KKFI if others are willing to stand with me. And we don't want to leave them standing alone. We want to show them, yes, I'm a believer, like Max is a believer in KKFI, in jazz in Kansas City, and the station that gives the opportunity for this to live. We wouldn't have a Jazz Doc or a Jazz Canadian or any of these other guys on the air if the station weren't here. Amen. And it's incumbent on all of us to make that happen. This Champions Challenge is going to run out at 3:15, so we got 15 minutes left to make that happen. You know, I tell you, I need at least six donors to get there to be no, I'm going to make it. We got five left, okay? Mm-hmm. And yeah, Bob Dylan had a song, obviously, Five Believers. And that's what we need. We need five believers in KKFI who are going to make that pledge of support. There was a song this morning I heard with In the Groove right before this.
1: Mm-hmm.
3: Steely Dan. You know that band.
1: Yeah, Do It Again.
3: So that's exactly the song he played today. And, you know, that's the way these pledge drives work. If you gave at the last one, that's not going to last all year. That just lasts from one pledge drive to the next. You have to do it again. So if you haven't made your donation yet in this pledge drive, now is the time to do it. That number to call is 888-931-0901. Let's do it again.
1: I would swear that the words were back, Jack, donate again. That's what I thought I heard. Kim, you were here.
2: Sort of like that.
1: Something like that. So, yeah, we sure need that help. And you are listening again to 90.1 FM KKFI Kansas City Community Radio. And this is Jazz Afternoons with the Jazz Canadian and the Jazz Doc and Kim Guile and the Jazz Contender. So the problem ain't us. we got plenty of army. If we could just, but we just need to get four or five people to, you know, to pick up that phone. And again, this is the only show the Jazz Canadian Jazz Afternoon has to contribute its share towards the programming. And so it is very important that we don't wait till another day. We need to do it today. So we're going to get back to some music. And in that time, we hope that that phone just rings off the hook. What's that number again, Mixmaster?
3: It's 888-931-0901. 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
1: I did just mention it, but that's good.
2: Okay,
1: the more the merrier. I didn't want him to think this was some other station. All right, well, we're going to continue now with something from the Baylor Project, an album called The Journey on the Beolite label. And this is George and Ira Gershwin's Our Love is Here to Stay. And I'm really hoping we can get that phone line lit up while this song is playing.

0: That was some swinging music right there.
1: Sure was.
0: Jazz Doc. The Baylor Project from the album The Journey, Our Love Is Here to Stay. And Max von Sachs texted me and said, that's why I give money to KKFI, because you play music like that. I need everybody to say that.
2: and to pledge some money. People
0: yes.
2: will say
0: Pick
2: that.
0: 5, 10, 15. It's all good to hear the Baylor Project. That was a terrific band with Alan Johnson on piano, swinging bass lines by Corcoran Holt, Keith Loftus on the tenor, Marcus Baylor on drums, and of course, Gene Baylor on vocals. It's been kind of fun to just play this music and have a little community roundtable as we go about it.
2: Yeah, that's one of the nice things that you get here at KKFI, people with lots of musical interests. Mm-hmm. And even if it's not jazz, which we're focusing on now, there's so many great DJs here who are so interested, or the word I like to use, obsessed with their musical mm-hmm. interests, that our listeners get to hear things that they may not know about because the DJs dig so deeply into the music because they're passionate about mm-hmm. it. And they're not going to hear it on the regular commercial radio. They're not going to hear it on commercial radio that you pay subscriptions for, because my experience of those are the lists are very cut and dried, and you hear the same thing over and mm-hmm. over, because there's a corporate overseer saying, no, you can't play this song. You have to play this song, and you have to play it X number of times.
0: Mm-hmm.
2: The only person telling us what to play is the Royal Us.
0: The Royal Us. 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
2: Or even Canadian dollars.
0: Well, we'll take Canadian dollars, absolutely. 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Yeah, just like $1.30 for every, you know, U.S. dollar.
2: Right, whatever.
0: So we work things out. But we really need support, and we are literally in the last 3 or 4 minutes of our Champions Challenge. And
3: yes.
0: So I think what we'll do is we're going to play something from from Corey Weeds, a brand new album that just came out, a collab between he and Kansas City's own Chris Hazleton. And the album is called I Want a New Drug. It's on the Cellar Live label, and it just came out on June the 5th. And here is Huey Lewis and the News, I Want a New Drug.

0: Well, there we have it. Chris Hazleton and Corey Weeds with Huey Lewis's and the News, I Want a New Drug. And that band was, of course, Chris Hazleton on the Hammond B3, Corey Weeds on tenor sax, David Rourke from Montreal on the guitar, and Rudy Petschauer on drums. And we got to hang out with those guys when they were here in town touring with this album, but the album didn't come out until last Friday. So if you have a chance to get it, man, it's just swinging music. And again, we're just doing the final tabulations on our last Champions Challenge. We want to thank Polsinelli Law Firm and maybe Mix, or I'm going to go Jazz Contender. Call you Mixmaster. Jazz Contender, how did we do?
1: Well, we did make the Champions Challenge. We have Raymond Burt to thank. I talked to him, and he made his, and I said, do you have any messages for me? He says, keep being Canadian. I loved it.
0: He's probably a Canuck.
1: Yeah, it didn't sound like it, but he didn't say he was sorry or anything.
0: Did he? No, he said, could you please process my fun drive?
1: Yes. Him and the wonderful Kim also made a donation. So with them, we made that $200. So we definitely are thanking Polsinelli Fund Drive. Isn't it always nice to get money back from lawyers?
0: It is very much.
1: We can't say anything bad about people who support KKFI, supporting their community through their kindness and support. But, you know, there's still like 40 minutes left in the show.
0: Yep,
1: if we could
0: time.
1: Only find someone else who is willing to be a champion.
0: Guess who is willing to be a champion? Mrs. Jazz Canadian. And
1: hey,
0: she said, man, you got a long way to go to meet that goal. So I think you need some help.
2: Thank you, Mr. Britton.
3: Mr. Britton. Yes.
0: Yeah, Britton. Oh, well, now her identity's out too. But we'll hear her doing the jazz calendar in a minute. But anyway, so
1: how much is
0: $200. We got to get six people to call in the next 40 minutes and help us to meet that match, because that's going to help get us very, very close to our goal.
1: That's right. The goals are up this summer because we have a high budget. And, and you know, hitting the budget is keeping us in the black financially, not letting us get into that red ink. We don't want to see that happening. But it takes you to get involved with us. Show that love for the Jazz Canadian, not just the love of Mrs. Jazz Canadian, but the love of the Kansas City jazz lovers out there listening. If you know this guy's secret identity, then you know that he's the kind of guy who does a lot of great things around here with KKFI as well. So please make that, I can't say that word.
0: Yes.
2: Donation.
0: Six words, don't say it. You don't have any money.
1: Please make that donation.
0: He could write a check. Yeah. He's the only one here that can do that. I got no checks, man.
1: Write a check for a quarter.
0: Don't say the P word.
1: I don't know. Did you know that there's a jar over there, and every time we say the word pledge,
0: that just costs you
1: a quarter in there because we're trying to break the habit.
0: Just broke the rule.
1: Well, no, I was using
0: the
1: P in
0: word.
1: Context.
0: Okay.
1: Okay.
0: The P word. Don't say it. Summer fun drive. That's what we're doing here.
1: 888-931-0901 on that one. And we've had a changing of the guard in the phone bank now. We have Timmy T in there who brings us all sorts of great music. And it was Timmy T's brother sweating down in his basement who tie-dyed all of these two T-shirts.
0: My gosh.
1: If you want to get in on a Tilton tie-dye T-shirt with the message on front, transmitting peace, love, and KKFI. That's the $10 a month, $120 level. That would get us more than halfway through towards matching Mrs. Jazz Canadian.
0: Well, and here what we're going to do, we've got a couple of quick hits, and then we're going to be right back with my interview with Corey Weeds as we celebrate 25 years of Cellar Music record label. So stay tuned. We'll be right back.
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0: Okay, we are going to now play, and I may have to break it up so we can get the jazz calendar in. But this is my interview yesterday with Corey Weeds, and he is a young man out of Vancouver, British Columbia, tremendous saxophone player, and unbelievably at age 26 decided he was going to buy a jazz club and operate it. And he did for 15 years. And then in 2001, he formed Cellar Music or Cellar Live, the record label, which is now, I believe, over 400 records. And they have become one of the top producers of jazz music in North America. And so let's take a listen to my interview with Corey Weeds. Well, we are excited to welcome to the KKFI hotline our good friend, saxophonist and business entrepreneur, Corey Weeds, all the way from Vancouver, British Columbia. Now, Corey, before we chat, I have to admit that while they call me the Jazz Canadian around these parts, in my mind, it's you who deserves that name. Now, we are here today to celebrate the 25th anniversary of the Cellar Music label. What an incredible accomplishment. And before we talk about that, I want to go maybe back to the 26-year-old Corey Weed, who somehow had the idea to start a jazz club on his own. I mean, Corey, what in the heck were you thinking?
5: Hey, Brad, it's great to be here, and I appreciate you having me on, and I appreciate the constant support over the years. Wow. What the heck was I thinking when I started the Cellar? Well, I was a 26-year-old invincible human being, if you will, and I'm not sure that I really was thinking. What I can tell you is that I had an entrepreneurial spirit from the time I was very young. There was a void in the Vancouver jazz scene. I was touring with this pop band, if you will, this kind of pop jam band, and when we would get off the road and come back into the city, I'd want to go hear kind of my heroes, you know, the people that I sort of grew up listening to, Ross Taggart, Oliver Gannon, Campbell Riga, Hugh Fraser, etc. And there just wasn't a lot going on in town. I happened to do a gig in 1999 with a local pianist at a place called The Cellar at 3611 West Broadway. And, you know, I was a young, cocky, as I mentioned, invincible kid. And I went up to the owner and I gave him my business card and I said, if you ever want to sell this place, you know, let me know. And he said, not in a million years. I don't know, fast forward maybe 6-7 months later, I was flipping through the local entertainment newspaper, if you will. And there was an ad in the classifieds back when we had print classified ads under businesses for sale, and it said West Side Jazz Club for sale. And unbeknownst to my father and the rest of my family, I put in an offer of intent. And the rest is history. There was a lot that kind of happened in between then. But that's essentially what happened. And we got underway.
0: Wow, Corey, that's kind of an amazing story. And not one we hear about very often, so we're sure glad that worked out for you. Now, could you also maybe fill us in on what gave you the idea to actually start your own jazz label 25 years ago?
5: As far as starting the label, I'm not sure that, and you know, it's a long time ago, I can't remember, but I know that a lot of people sort of look at the history of the label now and go, wow, you know, 25 years and 400 titles, like, you know, holy cow, like you're such a smart business guy and you had this all planned out. And none of this was planned. Zero of this was planned. I simply leveraged some friendships and some relationships to purchase some recording gear, because if I'm being brutally honest about it, what I thought would happen is that the Cellar would live for a year, it would go out of business, and we would record a bunch of music and I would have a great story for my kids and grandkids. Never did I think at that time that the club was going to last, you know, 14 plus years and it would be the start of the Cellar Music Group and that it would continue on 25 years later. But, I wanted to document it. I wanted to document what was going to be a crazy year. And so that's what we did. And actually the first release. I mean, the first seller release is Ross Taggart, thankfully, but there was actually a release that came before that that was on a local label called Maximum Jazz that combined. It was a compilation recording of a bunch of stuff that we had recorded at the club. And so that was kind of the introduction. And then I went to Maximum Jazz and I said, I think that you should start an imprint on your label called Seller Live. He said no. So I went and did it myself. And, you know, we started the label. I'll tell you a funny story. And I think about this all the time because I still pass this bank a lot. But, in 2000, I put together, what we looked at then as a very bad business plan. I was the kind of guy that I'm like, just give me the money. Don't make me jump through the hoops. Just give me the money and let me show you what I can do. But, you know, I'm going into a bank and I had a business plan. It was like a one-page business plan and they didn't laugh me out of the bank, but they did not take me seriously and I left. About 4 days later, I got something in the mail that said, "Dear Mr. Weeds, as a loyal customer of the Royal Bank for the last 15 years, we pre-approved you for a $10,000 line of credit. All you have to do is come into the branch and sign, and away you go." And I was like, "Oh my God!" I was just there, and they said no, but this was a different thing. So I went in, showed them the form. They said, "Oh, right this way, sir." I signed the paper, and boom, I had $10,000, and that was the money that started Seller Music.
0: Wow, and are we ever glad that you got that loan. Maybe you could share with us some of your, you know, personal high points or things that you've experienced in the last 25 years with the record label.
5: Some of my, you know, it's funny to look back at a 10-year anniversary or a 15-year anniversary. Even when we did the 20-year anniversary during COVID, high points. I mean, now 25 years, so many recordings, so many musicians, so many experiences. It's really hard to pick out, it's really, really hard to pick out personal high points. There are so many. I'll tell you that, you know, the record that I mentioned a few minutes ago, Ross Taggart, thankfully, the first ever recording by for Seller Music is something that still remains very dear to my heart. We're actually reissuing that on vinyl. It's going to be a double vinyl. I think it's going to be blue and it's going to be hand numbered, limited edition. And that I think a lot about that record. That was a very special one. In some of the early days of the label, we were lucky enough to be able to record Dr. Lonnie Smith. We were able to record David Fathead Newman. That was a special one because David formed a relationship with that band, the local trio of Tilden Webb, Jesse Cahill, and Jody Prosnick. And that's something that I hold very dear to my heart. We recorded Charles McPherson. We recorded Brian Lynch. So those are some things I remember. And then as the label grew, I think a big personal highlight would be going into Rudy Van Gelder's studio and establishing a relationship with Maureen and Don Sickler and being able to continuously go back to that studio and record in that hallowed space. And then, you know, more recently working with some young musicians like Tyler Henderson and Jacob Chung and Brandon Suarez and Daniel Cohen, my relationship with Ulysses Owens Jr. and the Generation Y band. So, you know, as you're probably getting from my response to that question, 25 years, there's a lot of personal highlights. And I would say that almost every single record has a little story or something that, something that's special to me, even if it's in a very small way. So as I said, it's hard to pick out a highlight. My live recording with Joey DeFrancesco, The Many Deeds of Corey Weeds. I mean, you know, what an incredible experience that was. If you're asking for my favorite record of my own, I'm really proud of the record I made with Steve Davis called Let's Go. I'm really proud of the record I made with David Hazeltine called Day by Day. You know, I got to record with Harold Mayburn. So, you know, again, there's a lot of highlights.
0: Well, that all sounds pretty amazing to me. All right, we're going to take a quick break from the interview with Corey Weeds so we can bring into the studio Mrs. Jazz Canadian, and she's going to fill us in on what's going on tonight in Kansas City.
6: This is your Kansas City Jazz Calendar for Monday, June 8th. The Green Lady Lounge at 18th and Grand is temporarily closed for repairs, but will present the Mark Slim duo next door at the Black Dolphin from 8 to midnight. The Blue Room hosts its Monday night jam session with the James Ward Band from 7 to 10:30. Musicians, bring your acts. Eddie V's at 700 West 47th Street presents Emily Dix from 6:30 to 9:30. The Majestic at 931 Broadway has Michael Pagan from 6 until 9. Chaz at the Raphael Hotel at Warnell and Ward Parkway has the Matt Villinger Duo from 6 until 10. The Piano Room at 332 West 75th Street hosts the Waldo Jazz Collective from 7 to 10 with an open jam starting at 8. That's your jazz calendar for Monday, June 8th. 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
0: And we're in studio with Kim Guile, my good friend from the Kansas City Jazz Orchestra, and the jazz doc himself, one of KKI's most prolific jazz programmers, in my opinion.
3: I hope prolific means good things.
0: Prolific means good things.
3: Okay,
0: For God's sakes, you're a doctor. You.

0: org. And Kim, they don't want to disappoint Mrs. Jazz Canadian, do they?
1: No, and I can't imagine anybody that would want to disappoint her.
0: Yeah, she's so sweet.
2: No, she's much too nice to be disappointed.
0: Much too nice to be, yeah.
1: I could just see the look of sadness in her eyes.
0: Say what?
1: Right now. No one took my challenge.
0: Anyway, we sure hope that that's going to happen. And again, we'll be looking to see that phone light up. We've got people waiting to take your call at 888-931-091. Again, sustaining donors. Whether it's $10, $5, whatever it is that you can do, we really appreciate you helping keep the Jazz Calendar on the air and interviews. I was just thinking with this with Corey Weed of people just in the last 6 months that I've gotten to interview, from Miguel Sanon to Annette Cohen to John Beasley to Terry Lynn Carrington and Corey Weeds. And that doesn't even mention all the people, like Lauren Brodus and Jeff Shirley and Chris Hazleton and all the other people. So KKFI, that's the place where you can hear real life interviews with real life jazz artists. So 888-931-0901. Call now. Now, for those of us who know you, there's just no doubt that you are a man of priorities. You're clearly a fabulous husband and a father who values his family life. And we both know the life of a musician is often not that compatible with family lifestyle. How do you do it?
3: Yeah, that's something that I get asked a lot. I guess you'd have to ask my wife if I'm actually a fabulous husband, and you'd have to ask my kids if I'm a great father. I would like to think that they would respond positively to that question. What I'll tell you is this. I don't think I'm the most well-balanced person on the planet, that is for sure. And that's something that I work at, trying to be balanced. I don't want to say that I love the music more than anybody else, but I will say that there's not too many people that love it more than I do. I'm passionate about it. I get to wake up every day and think about nothing other than jazz music and how to present it and record it and play it and disseminate it. And that's pretty lucky. I feel really, really lucky. This music has afforded me an incredible lifestyle. You know, it's one of the things that allowed me to be at home with my kids when my wife went back to work, who's a teacher. I feel like I've taken the music, I've taken care of the music, and I feel like the music has paid me back tenfold, and it's taken care of me. And I'm not sure who came up with that saying, but the saying goes, if you take care of the music, it'll take care of you. And I really feel that that's true, in my life. You know, take any one of my heroes, any one of our heroes, you know, Eric Alexander, Mike LaDon, Jeremy Pelt, you know, they have this ability to practice 9 and 10 hours a day and internalize this music in ways that I could never dream of. And that's a gift and a talent and something that they practice. And my gift and my talent is being able to handle a lot of different things all at the same time. I'm a doer. What's the other saying? You know, if you want to get something done, call a busy guy. So that's what they do. They call me and, you know, I get it out and I do it. So I'm very grateful for my life in jazz for sure.
0: Well, as we celebrate 25 years with the record label and you know, please accept our deep congratulations for your success. What would you say is on the horizon for the Cellar Music label going forward?
3: On the horizon, that's another question, as you can imagine, I get asked a lot. And it's an interesting one because I love the accolades and I'm grateful for the accolades. I don't spend a lot of time thinking about them because I sort of feel that sometimes it stalls me and maybe it makes me rest on my laurels a little bit and doesn't make me look forward. I'm always looking forward, but I don't have grand plans. I mean, one of the things for the label that any record label has to do in this climate is constantly be aware of the changing elements of this industry. It's insane. Between vinyl coming back and streaming and all of the things that are involved with this ever-changing industry. We spend a lot of time talking about that and thinking about that. I'm going to continue to nurture young talent and give young talent an avenue in which to release music that a lot of them don't have money to put out their own stuff.

0: and a lot of the labels and some of the bigger labels are not interested. So I'm going to continue to do that. I'm going to continue to work with the stalwart of musicians that I have continued to, that I have worked with previously, putting out great records, people like Mike LaDon, Ulysses Owens Jr., who would be considered one of those young ones, but I have a great relationship with him and we're working on stuff. And so, you know, the label seems to scale up every year. And as you can tell by our catalog, we're putting out a lot of incredible music. And so, yeah, I just want to keep doing what I'm doing. I want to keep being able to bring this great music to the world, and I want to keep being able to make a living, you know, doing this. And so we're just going to keep on keeping on, as they say. And, yeah. And I appreciate the opportunity to talk to you, Brad. All these years ago when I started, it was just me and, you know, getting out there and cold calling radio stations and emailing radio stations and sending stuff. And we get so much support from all over the world, quite frankly, and it doesn't go unappreciated. So thank you so much.
1: Well, we certainly want to congratulate you, Corey, and thank you so much for joining us today and spending this great time with us. So best of luck with everything you do in the future, and we hope to be talking to you very soon.
2: Well, and there we have it, our interview with Corey Weeds here at KKFI. And part of the package at KKFI is, as a listener, you not only get great music, but sometimes you get to hear great interviews from great artists. And that one was pretty in-depth look into the life of Corey Weeds. And I'm also proud to say he went to North Texas. So just throwing that in there, if that means anything to anybody. But, well, I'll tell you what, I'm going to play a quick hit here, and or actually I don't even need to do that. I think I'm up to shape. A little bit more music and then we'll welcome Mixmaster Link, but we really need people to be dialing 888-931-0901. I think the phone lines went a little quiet during this, and we really want to make this Champions Challenge because, you know, again, just my personal goal for the station, for this one show, is going to be tough to meet without people's help. And so I'm looking for people to call. Kim, what can we tell them?
3: Well, we would really love you to text KKFI Peace to 50155 or Transmitter to 50155. Both of those options are going to allow us to raise money in different ways. One is to fund the transmitter that we need to replace, and then the other is to help us out with our general operating expenses, which is not so glamorous, but really important. And
2: kind of, yeah.
3: Yeah, our electricity is, you know, for radio in order to get us a very powerful signal 72 square miles out in Kansas City.
2: Right.
3: It takes electricity, right?
2: Yeah, people are in Clinton, Missouri listening to the show right now.
3: Absolutely. And you can support us by calling 888-931-0901. And there are so many reasons to do so. The Jazz Canadian here on Monday afternoons, Jazz in the Afternoons, is one of the 87 different shows that are brought to you every single week. We have a veritable buffet of music and personalities here at KKFI, and that is worth your support. So give us a call, 888-931-0901.
2: And the Jazz Contender just joined us, and
4: we got 15 minutes left on this Champions Challenge. And it's important that we get that full $200 because the challenge, you know, it's not there if you don't get involved, if you don't make that support. We need 6 donors to make that happen, either online or on phone. But the difference is this challenge is from Mrs. Jazz Canadian. The question is, when he gets home, will he strut in the house or will his tail be between his legs?
3: I don't think he'll ever be ashamed.
4: I mean, we need to make the Jazz Canadian proud of his accomplishment today, and the accomplishment involves you helping him out. 888-931-0901 or kkfi.org. We want to see that Canadian strut, baby.
2: Yeah, yeah, that would be really... Because right now the tail is definitely hanging between the legs. We want to fix that if possible, folks.
4: All right. Only 16 minutes left. Come on, Kansas City. Those of you who love jazz, those of you who care about the station that brings it to you, this station is a platform that enables all of us volunteers to do what we love and to do it for you. This is one of the three times a year we ask you to show that love back to us. 888-931-0901. You know, $200 a guest DJ would get that done. That big beach towel. You know, I've been to some jazz festivals, and I see people who'll put those posts in the ground, and they'll have a flag, and the flag will say the town they're from or the state they're from. This is 5 feet long, and the entire 90.1 Peace, Love, and KKFI is all one single large logo. This could be your flag at your jazz festival this summer. You could be, that could be how you lie down and just cool on the vibes and listen.
1: That's right.
4: I mean, this is festival wear. That's the $20 a month or $240 level, and it would make the Champions Challenge, and the man would strut. We got to make it happen.
2: I think so. I think we really do. And you know what? We've got a song coming up with the WDR Big Band featuring trumpeter Marquise Hill. And this great, great song is 6 minutes and 14 seconds long. And by gosh, I think we could get six callers to call, one a minute, filling that time.
4: I'm going to go answer phones.
2: You come back in 6 minutes and 14 seconds there, Jazz Contender. Here we go with Marquise Hill and the WDR Big Band.

0: And there we have it, the WDR Big Band featuring trumpeter Marquise Hill, and he's a terrific trumpet player out of the Chicago area. You heard him soloing, Carolina Strassmeyer on the alto saxophone, and Billy Test on piano, and jazz doc Billy Test is Philadelphia native.
1: It's always good to have another Philadelphian.
0: Yeah, he's really something, and that was, again, Marquise Hill, soon called Twin Flame, and it was arranged by Florian Ross, who also conducted the orchestra. Well, it's been a fun couple of hours. I'm hoping that the people keep thinking about calling 888-931-0901, because we still have yet to meet our champions challenge. And, you know, I know I'd rather see that money go to KKFI than... Because Mrs. Jazz Canadian might have to go on a shopping spree if this doesn't happen. Do we want that?
2: I am not going to touch that with a 40-foot pole, sir.
1: Yep, yep. No, that question's electrified.
0: Well, here's the crazy thing. She could say free money, but actually for KKFI, it's free money, because basically whatever you donate gets doubled.
2: Yeah, and there is a whole world of music out there, and KKFI is your connection to it. And the only way that we can keep this going is by your support. So give us a call, 888-931-0901. We are down to the last few minutes, and we still have a few dollars that we need to raise, and so now is that time.
0: Well, we want to thank Kim Guile for coming in this this whole entire show. Thank you very much.
2: Yeah, and it's been a pleasure.
0: You're hired for the next one. And and Jazz Doc, thanks for coming in. I'll probably see you Thursday on your show. And we appreciate, again, Corey Weeds doing that interview with me from Vancouver. And, of course, the Jazz Contender, always a great one to have. Helping us out through these pledge drives. We're going to close with maybe Kansas City's most famous current jazz musician, and that would be Bobby Watson.
2: Hey.
0: And this is a big band album he did in 93 called TaylorMade on the Columbia record label. And we're going to hear Terrell Stafford, Stephen Scott on piano, Essiet on bass, Victor Lewis on drums, and many New York notables in the big band. And this is Bobby's tune called Conservation. Thanks so much, everyone, for listening. 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

0: It's 4 o'clock and welcome to Silky San Soul Sensations. I'm Junebug sitting in for her, and I think she'll be back at the end of June. So happy to have her back on the team and in the chair here for KKFI. 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It is time for a little bit of blues and soul and funk, and it is also time to raise a little house rent. It is pledge drive time, 888-931-0901. 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We're going to kick it off with Nora Jean, and her CD is Good Blues. We'll start with that one. And then Matthias Latine is on his way to town. I believe he's in town maybe Thursday night. I'll have to double check while we're listening. But he's got a song I like off of his CD, which is called Up Next, and it is called Party. So that'll kick us off. Make sure you're checking kkfi.org, and you can find a way to pledge there as well. It is Good Blues to You by Nora Jean right here on Silky San Soul Sensations.
1: Are you going around telling everybody that the blues is dead? Well, I'm here to tell you that good

0: Oh, man, you can't just play one from Ray Charles. Let's play three. How about that? Tell the World About You, I Believe to My Soul, and I Want a Little Girl. This is from a three-CD pack or a three-CD set, and good stuff from Ray Charles there. We've also had in that set, it is Matthias Latin, and we heard Party. He is in town with Dylan Triplett on June 11th, and you know what? They have both placed high, if not won, the International Blues Challenge in the past, and they're together at Knuckleheads this Thursday night. Nora Jean started us off with her CD called Good Blues, and we have that title track. And whoa, who has joined me? What is going on, man? We could use some help on the old phone lines.
1: Oh, man, we can. But, hey, we've got Timmy T back there. He's got the handle, but I'm going to be joining him as soon as I bug out of here. But first, I got to tell you, we got a Champions Challenge going on here. Now, a Champions Challenge is a limited time opportunity for you to double your impact on the station. So if we get a collective $150 from you listeners right now, and for me, that's probably like five of you need to call up, because some will give 25, some will give 50. You never know. But if I get at least five callers, I'm sure we'll get to that $150. And suddenly it's $300 for the station, because our champion says, man, I'll do it if they do it. And they is you. Their champion in this case is the one and only Valerie Andrus. She says she digs this show. She likes what's going down here. She likes Mr. Bug sitting in here for Silky Sand. She says, this is a happening thing. KKFI listeners will support this. They got a call, 888-931-0901. You can talk to good old Mixmaster Link or Timmy T and give that that donation to the station, but you got to make it happen between now and 4:45. We can't let time slip away on us.
0: You bet.
1: So
0: you bet.
1: It's now is the time. 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
0: Okay.
1: Baby. Text that to 50155. That's another way to donate. If you're in the car and you're thinking, man, I want to get in this window, I want to get that match, but I don't want to pull out my credit card, go ahead and call us. Give us your email address and your home address, and we'll send you an invoice. You can pay it Saturday morning while you're listening to the Blues Kitchen. It's just that easy.
0: Well, Link, you've got all the answers, so I appreciate you sitting in here and stepping in. And you know what? We're going to play good music for this 2 hours, so I'm hoping that folks will acknowledge that. And Silky Sands will be back soon, so she'll be taking back over. But I'm in the chair, and the table's in front of me with the $150, and we need to put another $150 right next to it.
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0: All right, and we're going to go to Stacy Mitchart, and he is from down there in Nashville. He's he's kind of a house band down there at Bourbon Street and Blues. It's probably the only blues club in downtown Nashville. But Stacy's been there a long time. Put out a new CD produced by Tom Hambridge, who produces all good music. And No Rhyme or Reason is the name of this one. We're going to take that title track. Then we'll go to a buddy of mine from down in New Orleans. And it is Josh Garrett and The Bottom Line. This is an old, old CD. But Josh is still playing. We're going to hear the title track here, Change Man. And if you produce that $150 right now or get us close, you're going to feel like a change man or woman. But right now it's Stacy Mitchart, No Rhyme or Reason, right here on Silky Sun Soul Sensations.

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1: Thank you, Chad. And the number to dial is 888-931-0901. We're under a Champions Challenge right now. Valerie Andrus has put up 150, and we're looking for you to help us match it. That'd be 75 times 2 or 3 times 50, or if you want to send in 150 for all of it, that's great. And you can become a sustaining member, which softens that blow a little bit. So call now, 888-931-0901. We're going to listen to, who do I have up next? Here it is. I got Jason Ritchie in The Bad Kind. Are you joining me, sir?
2: Yeah.
1: Link is jumping back in here for a minute. And go ahead, sir.
2: All right. I'm giving the grades here. I'm giving out grades right now. Right now, the grade is not high. Okay. We have got 15 minutes left on this Champions Challenge, and we still need to get 6 donors to call in. So that means if you thought it was going to be somebody else, you were wrong. It's got to be you. 888-931-0901 or kkfi.org. We don't want to let this Champions Challenge slip away. It's got to be you. You got to show that love to Junebug here and show that love to your community and your community radio station. You going to give them some great stuff?
1: Yeah, I got good stuff. Jason Ritchie and the Bad Kind coming up, and they're going to play a song called Baked Potato. But first, we need to give you the number again, 888-931-0901. Give us a call now, and let's match the Champions Challenge at 150.

0: All right. All right. Well, we tell you that was Tony Joe White. He was the cat that made Poke Salad Annie. And we did Old Man Willis. That's from his Best of Tony Joe White. Also, Paul Thorne. And, you know, some people have a good day every now and then. We had Queen Esther, Hold Steady. Jason Ritchie and the Bad Kind. That's it. Baked Potatoes. Josh Garrett, his CD is called Change Man, and we had that title track. And this is a long set, man. We started off with Stacy Mitchart, No Rhyme or Reason. And this is Silky Son, Soul Sensations. And we have a person that has just walked in off the street and handed over her money. Would you like to introduce yourself, ma'am?
1: Yeah, and I'm not a streetwalker.
0: I
1: don't think anyway.
0: Didn't accuse you of that.
1: Well, now, you know what? And you know how much gasoline is right now?
0: It's high.
1: Yeah. Okay, and I got in my car and I drove all the way over here to bring this money. And the point I'm trying to make is that for those of you who may not understand what's happening right now with stations like KKFI, and public broadcasting, there are people out there that they don't like us and they would like for us to go away. And if you don't believe it, turn on your TV.
2: Yeah.
1: Like I said, pay attention. And first of all, again, the price of groceries, the price of gasoline, all these things for average people, we do understand. And that's why we make it easy for you to get to that phone and do what? Give them that number. You there?
0: 931-0901. I hear it in my dreams.
1: Well, you know, again, because, like I said, this is a crucial moment. And for those of you who are not paying attention and staying woke, as they say, you'll look up and this will be gone. It's not out of the realm of possibilities. And again, like I said, I know Channel 19, they're fighting for their life. So, again, and these are institutions. And the other part of that is Kansas City is a place where there's a whole lot of money. We have some very wealthy folks in Kansas City, Missouri, that could easily give this station $1 million and never miss it.
0: Ooh.
1: So here we're on here begging you to give us a dollar, give us $2. And again, I know there are people that cannot afford that. And they're usually the ones that are the most generous.
2: Yeah.
1: Truthfully, I mean, yep. People that are living on a fixed income and they're willing to do the sustaining. And tell them how the sustaining works, Junebug.
0: You do it by month. So instead of giving us $125, you give us $10 and something per month, and that matches your $125. So it's a lot easier on the people's pocketbook.
1: And it's also good for us because we know we can say, we have this coming in. We can look at that and we know this is money that we have coming in. So there's that aspect of it. And again, you know, and Junebug and I met up here about 26 or 27 years ago. And so just from that aspect, that anytime, you know, I don't know how you put a price on anyone's time. And the older I get, since I'm marching up towards the big 80, I'm even more aware of how important time is.
0: Sure.
1: And so anytime anyone is willing to give their time to do anything, I think you need to. I don't understand why the phone's not ringing right now.
0: Well, it may be.
2: We are in the other room.
0: It's in another room.
1: See what happens when you stay around too long.
0: We're hoping it's ringing. Yeah, we're hoping it's ringing.
1: It's raining. It's raining.
0: Link, what do you got?
2: We had a Champions Challenge going there, and we made the Champions Challenge. Can you hand me that sheet there, young lady?
1: I sure can.
2: So our champion was the one and only Valerie Andrus, and she put down a $150 challenge, and I want to thank Karen Kirkhoff, Mary Svoboda, Megan Martinez, and the one and only Lady D. Together, they got us to that $150. So thank you to all of you, including our champion themselves. We're doing it, folks. We're doing it. In fact, you know, I think maybe now is as good time as any to start the next Champions Challenge.
0: Wow, okay.
2: We have Pete and Julie Walker Brown have got another $150 challenge. So we're going to run it for, well, we'll go to 5:30. We'll go till 5:30 on the next Champions Challenge. Again, that means you as a community need to come together. Last time we got it with four people, but still five, I would have known it for sure. So let's try to get at least five callers to call in or go online.
0: Excellent.
1: And I want to issue a challenge to all those two-steppers out there. And you know who you are. There are, you know, the two-step is something they do in Chicago and every city, well, not every city, but I know Kansas City and Chicago, they two-step. And that's a great big deal. And I'm sure there are some two-steppers that are listening to us right now. So I'm sending out a challenge to the KC two-steppers. We need to hear from you.
2: Well,
0: All right.
2: I was once in a two-step program. And I kept drinking. I was thinking,
0: I didn't think it was about booze. I thought it was just you trying to learn math. Your timetables.
1: Well, there is that. Okay.
2: Well, I do have one other thank you. This goes back. During the jazz show, Nancy Prantl called in at the end and made a donation to Jazz Canadian. We want to thank her on air today. Listeners right now, you're special. You're blues lovers, and we can't let these jazz guys outshine us. Now, the Jazz Canadian made his total goal for his show. We can't let those jazz guys show up, us blues lovers out here.
1: Now, absolutely.
2: You know, admittedly, an hour ago, I was a jazz lover, okay? But now I'm a blues lover, and I'm speaking to you about the blues. Let's show that love, for Kansas City is not just a jazz town. It is a blues town, too. We support the blues. We have local blues acts. And you get to hear them on only one radio station in Kansas City, and that's KKFI. So be sure you keep us on the air through your support. Do you know that phone number still? Do you dream it like I do?
1: It's 888-931-0901. But the other thing that I want to say about this is I'm thinking about when I went to see Carla Thomas in Boston. And this has been some time ago, but the tickets were $60. Mm. And this was after the flood and all that stuff in New Orleans. And then I got to see her at Knuckleheads for $10.
2: Wow.
1: So what we have here in Kansas City in terms of music of all genres is a precious jewel. And you know, you may not understand what I'm trying to tell y'all. But you need to be showing your love by lighting up the telephone, because this is a crucial moment, and we do need to hear from you, like, as they say in the country, right now.
0: Right now. All right. Well, we're going to give them some music to dial by, and I've got some New Orleans music, in fact, up next, and it is New Orleans Cooking by Cyril Neville off of his Best Of. Lady D, thanks for stopping by, and thanks for your pledge.
1: Now, are you putting me out?
0: Well, I got to play some music to get
1: get to work there, sir.
0: All right, here we go. It's Silky Son Soul Sensations, 888-931-0901.

0: Hey, we're breaking up the announcements into a few rounds this year. Round one of artists performing at the 22nd annual KKFI Crossroads Music Fest on Saturday, September 12th are Cat King, Danny McGaw, Max Cooper III, Hello Biplane, Frankie Lynn Sherez and Mercy Fire, Sassabrass, Artist Mentorship's Rebel Song Academy, Three Trails Tycho, Maddie Lay, and the Future Jazz Ensemble. 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
2: 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We're trying to raise a little house rent here on Silky Son Soul Sensations. I'm Junebug, and glad to be here at KKFI, and it is pledge drive time. The number's 888-931-0901. We have a Champions Challenge of 150 from Pete and Julie Brown, and would love to have you call in a nice pledge in the next 15 minutes. Let's go now to a guy and his band who are going to be in town in July, J.J. Gray and Mofro. We'll take a song from his Orange Blossom CD. That one came out on Alligator a while back, and The Devil You Know is up next.

0: All right, Link has joined us, and tell us what's going on out in Radio Land.
1: Oh man, in Radioville, we have we had that $150 Champions Challenge. We were originally going to run it till 5:30, but I'm cutting it off right now because we've made it.
0: Excellent.
1: We had an anonymous donor came in online. And we had the one and only Charles Ernst.
0: Oh, Charles, yes.
1: And made a pledge of support. And he's kind of spreading the love. He's spreading a little love to the Blues Kitchen as well.
0: Okay.
1: So Junebug, you are like, this guy likes you.
0: Right? Well, Charles and I are from the same area. He's down around Marshall, and I'm around Higginsville. Waverly's in between. And we've talked about the people down there. So, yeah, we may be kindred spirits for sure.
1: All right. So we've got a third Champions Challenge. We're not stopping at two. Ooh. We've got time on our hands. So this one, we're going to run it until 5:50 because, you know, I got to get out of here sometime. I can't stay all night. So
0: right.
1: We're going to go till 5:50, $150 challenge from Andy Marks. So that means it's time for you to get involved. You know, a lot of you guys have been sitting on the sidelines, and because we had some great donations, but we also had some not donations. So 888-931-0901 is the number for you to call for you to get your donation into KKFI, your donation to the station that shows that we are a great nation.
0: Ooh. You must practice in front of a mirror.
1: That's for Silky Sand Soul Sensation.
0: That's it.
1: Oh man!
0: And she's going to be back at the end of June. I'm excited.
1: She's coming in to work the phone bank for us a little bit. You know, she had open heart surgery,
0: right,
1: which kills me because I'm a hugger, and you just can't quite hug
0: someone who's
1: had their chest cracked. but she's going to be back because she loves the station. She loves the people here. And the support that we give her. And we love the support you give us when you make donations to us here at KKFI. 888-931-0901 is that number to call. You can, of course, go online as well, kkfi.org. You know, young people like Junebug and stuff, you like to text. You can text to donate. You can text KKFI Peace, that's PEACE, to the number 50155. And, you know, if you choose to do the $120 level, which could be $10 a month or $120 all at once, you can get this one-time-only offer of this tie-dye T-shirt. Now, That's more camouflage than tie-dye in my book.
0: Right.
1: But would you wear that T-shirt?
0: Oh, yeah. Everybody's been talking about it. So,
1: man.
0: It's the real deal.
1: And it says on the front, peace, love, and KKFI. Baby, there's no more better message to send out at a time of aggression and divisiveness. Peace, love, and KKFI solves all the world's problems.
0: There it is.
1: All right.
0: Thank you, Link.
1: Uh-huh.
0: Well, I want to thank the folks that have called in that I can see here on our computer, and we'll start with Charles Ernst. Also, Greg Stevenson has given a nice pledge. Karen Kirchhoff has called in. Mary Savota, thank you. My friend Megan Martinez, I just saw her yesterday, and thank you for your pledge. And Nancy Prantle. So, we're making the matches. I mean, hey, it'd be great if we swung a big bat and hit one out of the park for a $500, $5,000 pledge, but we'll take it $50, $100 at a time and just keep chipping away. This is Silky Sand Soul Sensations. I'm Junebug sitting in. Let me tell you about the last set of music, though. People want to know about that. Mud Morganfield, that is Muddy Waters' son, and he did Strange Woman. That was the last song we heard. That's from his latest CD, Deep Mud. Guy Forsythe is coming to town in August, mid-August, to Knuckleheads, and he's out of Austin. Used to live here as a kid. I took the songs that we heard from him. He did Making Money. That was important. And also a Bo Diddley song, Mona. That's from a CD called Steak by Guy Forsythe. J.J. Gray and Mofro were in that set, The Devil You Know, from their CD Orange Blossoms. They're coming to town in July. And we started off with Sarah Neville, and it's the best of Cyril Neville, and we heard New Orleans cooking. So it is 5:21. We're going up to about 6 o'clock, and we got more good music coming at you. I bought a box set recently. I have the complete Stax Volt soul or blues singles, okay? Stax was a huge, label down in Memphis back in the day, and they had, Albert King and all the people, were going through there. And they were also doing soul. So I heard some stuff I liked, and I bought a 9-CD set. This is CD number 6 from this set, and we're going to play a couple of them. We'll start out with Eddie Floyd, who is certainly a blues artist, but must have been labeled a soul song. And he's doing My Girl. Now, I don't know if it's My Girl like we know, because I just got this, or if it's a different style. Then we'll go to the Staples Singers with Brand New Day. I'm hoping it's the Brand New Day song I like, but we are all going to find out as we go forward. From there, we're going to have some Ruthie Foster. We got Young Rail. We got Doug McLeod. We got lots of people coming at you. So right now, it's Eddie Floyd right here at Silky Sons Soul Sensation.

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0: Oh, everybody thought I forgot to play that one, and I did, so I went back to it, and that is the Staple Singers doing Brand New Day from this big box set I bought, Complete Stacks Volt Soul Singles. We heard Young Rel, and that is a new artist that is only 20 years old, Harold Young Rel Davenport out of Mississippi, and man, he is making waves. We heard Giving Me the Blues. That CD comes out... It came out this week on Little Village. Also, we had Ruthie Foster in there, People Grinning in Your Face. That's an old cover of a Son House song, I believe. And Eddie Floyd was in there with My Girl. It was not the exact original that I, or maybe the popular version that I knew, but it also came from the Complete Stacks Volt Singles. I want to tell you that you've tuned your dial to 90.1 FM, KKFI, Kansas City Community Radio, and also Eco Radio KC is up next, and we have Link coming in to tell us what the big news of the phone room is.
1: Right now, we have got 12 minutes left on this pledge drive, and we need to kick it. Dang it. I have to drop a quarter in the jar again. In this fun drive, we have 12 minutes left on this Champions Challenge in our spring fun drive. This is the only time Silky Sands Soul Sensation is going to air during the course of this fun drive. So this is your chance. $150 can drop into the station's coffers if you make your donation. The way these Champion Challenges works is Andy Marks says, I will give this to the station if I see that the listeners in the community care enough to do it. 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I need five callers or people, five people to go online. 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
0: We got about, 20 minutes? Yes. And we need you to call now. Step out of the crowd. You're pledging for good music in the future and what you've heard in the past. So I heard that, Link. So we've got good music to take us out before Eco Radio KC. I'm Junebug sitting in for Silky Sands. She'll be back here at the end of June, and we'll be glad to have her back. We're going to go to Doug McLeod now. Doug McLeod's on his way to town. He's got a brand new CD out, Between Somewhere and Goodbye. He won the Acoustic Blues CD or Album of the Year for this CD, and just came out at the end of 2025. He won the IBC, Blues Award down there for Acoustic Blues Album of the Year. And we are going to take, that title track. I listened to a couple others. I haven't had a chance to really dig into this. He's on his way to town next week on Wednesday, the 17th of June, and he will be with Waldo Folk, and that's just a group of people that are into good music, and they play it over there at the Waldo Pizza in the side room. I think they call it the tap room. So you can go to the internet and look up Waldo Folk, find out about tickets. Doug McLeod's been playing blues forever. He's 80 years old now, and he's

a great storyteller. So might be something up your alley, and you can do your homework and check that out. From Doug McLeod, we're going to go to Cena Earhart. This is a Blind Pig release. It's older and probably came out in maybe 2000. I'm looking for it. 14 is when it came out. Love My Life, and we'll take one from her. But the number to dial is 888-931-0901. Step out of the crowd. Help us meet that goal of 150. And you can do it by listening to Doug McLeod right here in Silky Sound Soul Sensations.

Lord Highway. 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I said, I think I'm lost.

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That is Cena Earhart there, and sounding good. That is If Trouble Was Money from her CD Live My Life. And we are running out of time here, so I want to tell you that the number to dial is 888-931-0901. And you know what? We got lots of reasons for you to call, but in my opinion, you're calling for the programming. It's just like a movie or Netflix or whatever is your thing, whatever you're willing to pay for. Maybe you want to go out to the races or you want to go to the Royals game. That's your entertainment. We are an entertainment value here at KKFI, and we'd love to hear from you now to make the match. And we have $150 on the table, and we'd love to match that and pick up that. It doubles our money, and we need probably three callers at the $50 level to make the $150. So if you've got a chance, 888-931-0901, or one person, pick up the whole thing and pledge $150. $150 is less than a dollar a day for KKFI. So if you haven't had a chance to pledge up until now, this is a perfect time. It's Silky San, Soul Sensations. I'm Junebug, and I'm sitting in for her. We've got just about 5-6 minutes left, and love to hear from you now. 888-931-0901. Going to give you some good music to dial. Not that we haven't played good music, but this is some of my favorite stuff. Paul DeLay Band, Nice and Strong is the CD, and we're going to play Come On With It, and we may squeeze in a little bit of Punchy. That's a instrumental. Thanks for listening. 888-931-0901. Pick up the phone now. Thank you.

0: In campaign bribery, how much bigger is a billion-dollar bribe than a million-dollar bribe? I'll take it off for you today on Hightower's Radio Lowdown. Remember long, long ago in the old-timey days of politics? Way back, maybe 10 years or so. In those olden times, if someone or some corporation gave $1 million to a political candidate, the donation was scandalous news, a bribe. Ah, I miss those innocent days when ethical outrage could erupt over a mere million. These days, a high-dollar campaign would indignantly return such a paltry check to the donor, demanding that a couple of zeros be added. Welcome to our glorious age of billion-dollar bribery. But a lot of people get lost in the illions, thinking that the B number is just an inflated M. So perhaps they assume that the level of corruption hasn't gotten that much worse. Wrong. To help clarify, think of those M's and B's not as dollars, but time. Specifically, seconds on the clock. A million seconds is 11 days, but a billion seconds, that's 32 years. And that's a whopping difference in political punch. Aside from letting the insanely rich buy particular government favors, billionaire bribery also allows that exclusive class to prevent policies that people actually want from getting on the public agenda. One glaring example is the overwhelming grassroots demand by bipartisan majorities to stop the ever-rising deluge of corporate political cash that's drowning American democracy. Congress can do this with just two basic reforms, but both political parties have their heads stuck in money bags, so there is zero action by our representatives to do what America desperately needs. This is Jim Hightower saying we the people have to be the cattle prod to move the system. To help, go to Campaign Legal Center, campaignlegal.org. The Hightower Radio Lowdown is made possible by you subscribers to Jim Hightower's Lowdown on Substack. Find us at jimhightower.substack.com.
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0: All right. This is the very beginning of Eco Radio, Casey, and this is Link. I just want to let you know that we have a Champions Challenge happening during this show. The champion is the one and only Judy Ansel, a great supporter of the station, and it's a $100 challenge. 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
1: And now our show. So this evening, I've got three guests in the studio. Diana Bryant, Solid Waste Management Program, an environmental program with MARC. And this year, she's the vice chair of Circular KC. I have Olivia English, currently the chair of Circular KC, supporting collaboration and the cross-pollination of resources, ideas, and opportunities across the Kansas City region circular economy businesses, and Hannah Zimmerman, a corporate sustainability consultant. Say hi, everybody.
2: Good afternoon.
3: Hello.
4: Hello.
1: I want to thank everybody for being on Eco Radio KC. So our topic is the circular economy, an economic model that replaces the traditional take, make, waste approach with a regenerative system. It minimizes resource extraction and waste by keeping materials, products, and components in circulation for as long as possible through sharing, leasing, reusing, repairing, refurbishing, and recycling. Now, I want to start off by talking about that confusing expression, Diana. Take, make, waste. Darnell said that in the intro, too. When you first hear it, take, make, waste, but let's break it down. You take a product, you consume it, you use it, you're a consumer, and then you make more product, or where's the wake that may come in? Olivia, if you want to answer that, that's okay.
2: Well, I didn't coin that phrase, so I wouldn't say that I would agree with it entirely, take, make, waste, but essentially we have mastered logistics and supply chain across the United States and the entire world to the point where abundance has become wasteful. So the waste is almost built in design with a lot of the products we engage with. But do you know on the make part,
4: I think,
2: Diana?
4: The take part is the, like, we're taking resources from the earth, like yes, virgin materials from the earth, making it into something, and then throwing it away. Like,
2: ah,
4: we're not,
2: there you
4: we're,
2: go.
4: Yeah, we're not going to just use
2: it. Hannah
4: for
2: the win.
1: I'm used to the old expression for environmental consciousness, reduce, reuse, recycle. So how do you see those two? I like reduce, reuse, recycle better than I like take, make, waste, because it sounds like take it and then throw it away somehow. To me, I mean, grammatically, I think.
4: You're describing the linear economy. So reduce, reuse, recycle are all kind of parts of the circular economy, not all of them, but aspects of it.
1: Okay, so the circular economy, Hannah, let's start with you. What is the circular economy as opposed to linear economy?
4: Yeah, so a linear economy is what you just described, that kind of take the resources, make something, and throw it away. The circular economy, there's two sides of it. So there's the organic side, and that's where we want to take everything, organic, food, whatever, and turn it back into something that goes into the earth. The technical side of it goes through, you know, essentially you want to use it for as long as you possibly can, maintain it. When you can't maintain it, you repair it. When you can't repair it anymore, you take those components and refurbish it, and then from that, we recycle what's left, and then we just create this circle that keeps things out of the landfill.
2: Yes, and if you can't do those things, then we recommend redesigning the product or service that you have, which is creating those waste streams. Mm-hmm. But Diana, what do you think?
3: And reason economy is such an important part of this is there's economic activity throughout it. I mean, the current take-make, Yes, when we take it out of the earth, we generate some income for somebody doing that. And as we distribute it all over to consumers, there's some money made from that. And then we put it in the landfill. That's the end of it. It's never going to create any economic activity after that. The circular economy, you're generating economic activity through that full circle again and again and again. And we can look at an example of that with glass, which is we make it into a product, we use it. If we recycle it, we make it into another product, and we use it, and we recycle it. And it's endless that we're getting economic activity from this first material that came out of the ground.
2: Absolutely.
1: Well, certainly I can think of, we recycle glass, and then the glass is crushed, and it's not turned into more glass containers. It's turned into other product, like glass sand, like concrete, like asphalt, roads. I had this conversation with someone who was working for the highway department. It was very controversial. They made a little stretch of I-70 into this glass-based asphalt. And she was a heavy equipment operator, and she was kind of like all for the idea. But in fact, she said the government, the highway authority, thought, well, this is going to ruin tires. You know, tires are going to explode. And then as it's turned out, that's got to be going on 10 years ago. That is not true. The asphalt has made it.
2: It's experts debating with experts, and I can tell you the people saying tires are going to explode are getting paid by the other material companies. Asphalt is one of the most recycled products on Earth, so lots of recycling there.
1: Well, you mean glass is recycled?
2: Asphalt. Roads are one of the number one recycle. It is the largest in volume of materials that we recycle endlessly. So recycled asphalt pavement, RAP, is one of the number one products we put back into roads.
1: I guess I wasn't aware we recycle asphalt.
2: Oh, yeah. Well, because the cost to transport an old road into a landfill, I'm sure they focused on the money saving where, hey, let's just put it right back in the road. So
1: just grind it up and what, add new tar? Or?
3: And we can see that on I-70. I mean, where they have taken up the old red roadbed, they piled that up someplace, and then they reprocess it and bring it back and put it on the new roadbed. And this happens in a lot of the municipalities around. But one aspect of this is what is called import replacement, is that if you can stop using a virgin material in something and you're using something again and again, then you're not importing these. If we think about the sand that it takes to make glass, some of that comes from far, far away. If we think about the bitumen and the petroleum that comes into making the asphalt, that comes from a long way away. And if we can reuse the stuff that's here, we're avoiding a lot of transportation, and we're avoiding a lot of virgin material being mined or milled or made by just remaking what we already have.
4: And all the emissions that come with it.
2: Right, transportation and logistics emissions alone. So,
1: well, certainly I have heard of gathering concrete to use as new walkways, but they don't look like the original concrete sidewalk. They look like broken.
2: Well, kind
1: concrete.
2: Of like every product that's going to be recycled or turned into a new product, like a water bottle into yoga pants. You might have to add rejuvenators or certain chemicals or additives to enhance it back to a new or better form. So with concrete and asphalt and food waste and everything in between, we have to, you know, add some modifiers to make sure it's a brand new product at the end of it.
3: Yeah, beneficence is a word that I found lately. They talk about beneficence facilities, places where things are made better or remade. And so there's a whole ecosystem of that we're trying to build, because the more that we have that capacity to take those materials and reprocess them and do something with them, we have our own economy that we can control more. I mean, we used to be the center of scrap metal in that we collected and manufactured from it. We no longer manufacture from it. We still have a collection system, but we have collection systems for lots of things that we do not turn into anything.
2: Right, and those are called transfer stations, and we have a lot of those with the optimistic idea that something somewhere will be done with this material, but bottom line is if we don't do something with it here, chances are we'll not see the value of that material return, which is why we love Circular KC so much, because we get to network and meet people that are all throughout the chain, the circle of Circular KC. We see people that are reinventing, fixing, repairing, rejuvenating, turning waste into something new. And that's why we're so excited to be a part of Circular KC, which is just being a witness and bringing awareness to the solutions that do exist here in Kansas City.
4: And just being that great connector of, like, I have a material that I'm going to throw away, and another person's like, I could use that material, and just helps everyone.
2: Yeah. The networking, we just did a Circular KC event at the KC Can Compost and Canby's headquarters, and even though it was maybe a smaller group, even there, we learned about problems and solutions where we can connect and utilize each other as resources. Again, just like waste is not necessarily a trash problem, it's a connection problem, the same way that we're trying to solve that here in Kansas City by bringing more awareness to the solutions that do exist, need our support, and we need their support as much as they need us. So,
1: well, now, Mark has been instrumental in developing Circular KC, and it began early in 2025, so it's about a year old now. And what drove its why? I mean, because there were just big piles of trash, or
2: Diana, take the lead.
1: Was there
2: this.
1: A desire to, what can we do with our waste, or what?
3: I was hired by Mark in 2023, and the first job was, we need a regional solid waste plan. And that's what we kind of started with. But circular economy is an idea that's been around. I mean, it is in different climate action plans. I mean, those words have been used before, but not everybody really understands what that's about. So we started kind of a learning journey of workshops to bring in speakers and to bring people together so that we could really understand what we meant by it and what we wanted to do. And at the end of that year, which was 2024, then Circular KC was formed. And we decided that we really want to work together on solutions and not just have it be piecemeal, but also people be alone. I mean, we need to support each other and encourage each other in these activities, and different people have different solutions. And so the more that we can brainstorm these things and figure out how to make it happen, the more it's going to happen. So what started as a solid waste plan, we kind of found nobody cares about solid waste anymore. And so we flipped the script and made it about recovered materials. So now we have a plan that's called ReLoop, the Regional Recovered Materials Plan. And it is about how do we recover these materials, process them, and make them into something here that generates economic activity.
1: My name is Terry Wilkie. You're listening to Eco Radio KC. And tonight I'm speaking with Diana Bryant. She's Solid Waste Management Program Manager with Mark, and Olivia English, currently the chair of Circular KC, and Hannah Zimmerman, a corporate sustainability consultant. So far in this first part, we have been able to establish that we can have a circular economy, that will generate income for some people, that it will reduce the amount of waste, which cost other people money to do something with this waste. And so it's a great idea. And when we come back, we'll talk about the purpose of Circular KC, what your goals are, and what you do, okay?
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1: Don't forget, while you're listening, we're having our fun drive, and if you think these are good ideas and you want to hear more good ideas like this, call us now. We'll talk about that a little later. Right now, I want to go back to my guests and talk about some of the larger efforts at Circular KC and regionally what we see happening. So, Diana, you already talked about Ripple Glass, and optimistically, everyone in the listening area knows Ripple Glass has got kiosks where you can drop off your glass. I always thought people talk about how undesirable waste is, and glass is a very dangerous waste. I mean, it busts when you throw it into the hopper, and Ripple Glass is able to take that out and create usable product out of it. It's an amazing example. So
3: it is. In 2011, we had a group come together and form something called Byproduct Synergy, and they were looking at waste streams that came from certain types of activities and industries and others that needed that. And so Ripple was a really good example, because here you had glass waste that was everywhere. It's heavy. It's hard to transport. It's hard to travel at long distances. It needs to be something done locally. And Owens Corning needed glass to make fiberglass. So one of the biggest industries in the area, it needed a supply of glass. Now, they were getting virgin material, and they were shipping it from long distances, but to have a local supplier of those materials that is coming from something that was going into the landfill, and because glass isn't crushable, it takes up a lot of space, it's very heavy, and as you point out, it's not
1: it's
3: very
1: dangerous,
3: nice to have
1: right,
3: it in the recycle mm-hmm. bin. Mm-hmm. And so it's something that people have to go to a little extra effort, because they have to get it into a bin themselves. And so we really like that, because it is a circular example. And when we try to explain to people the circular economy, the glass thing makes sense, right? We're making something out of it. There are jobs here. There's commerce here because of this material.
4: Yeah. There's like an industry that came out of it. I mean, all the glass companies that pick up the glass from people's homes now. So there's just a lot of business that came out of one idea.
1: Well, I can think of some other examples like that. I talked with you all about what somebody, one of you said, KC can compost. They'll come and pick up waste, yard waste, and turn it into compost. There are other businesses locally that will take waste, organic waste, and make compost out of it, which is a useful byproduct of what otherwise would be landfill. And it doesn't decay in a landfill. Those are airtight.
7: Right.
1: I agree with you, Diana. They leak.
3: we actually have two landfills that take waste from the region that take the gas that they are required by law to collect from landfills and turn it into renewable natural gas. So it is a huge effort nationwide that landfills are producing renewable natural gas. But that doesn't give us the best use of that food waste, and we would really rather it contribute to soil health. And the best way to do that is to collect it clean without plastics and other contaminants in it, have it processed well by somebody who can maximize the nutritive value of it, and then it get used to enhance soil. I mean, regeneration is ultimately where we really want to go. We want to have food sovereignty. We want to have local food access. And another import replacement that we really need to do is we need to replace all the food that we import. Most of the food we consume comes from somewhere else, and yet we are in the breadbasket of the nation. We should be growing our own food, and yet we don't do that. So there's a lot bigger quality of life issues associated with the work that we're doing. I mean, it makes sense economically. It provides jobs, business growth, lots of other things. But the things that we need to be healthy and happy, we should be. That should be a part of this, too. Mm-hmm. We are having Mark is going to host an organics forum on the 26th of August. If anybody out there has interest in organics, processing, reuse, how to use them for their highest value, get in touch with me, because we will be posting something and trying to find any and everybody in the region that wants to participate in this. Because we do have fledgling operations, but we do not at any measure have the capacity to capture all the food waste that's in the region, to process that, or to use it for some other purpose?
1: Well, that's a good prompt for me. Thank you, Diana. Now, what is Mark's website?
3: It is marc.org.
1: M-A-R-C.org. And Olivia, what is Circular KC's website?
2: It's going to be circular and the letter K and the letter C.org.
1: All right. And Hannah, do you have a website too?
4: No, it's Circular KC.
1: Okay, so you're working for Circular KC. All right, well, it made me think. My favorite part of the story is that with your workshops, you asked people to come together to think about, okay, what kind of waste are you generating? So pretend that I'm making calendars. And I have springs out the wazoo, and I've got paper stock. Well, I'd have to be pretty stupid not to realize I could recycle my paper stock. I got that down. But then to think about this spring, this, whether it's plastic or metal, and perhaps imagine if I were using a plastic spring and I learned from your workshops that I could buy a metal spring and recycle it and get money back from it. That's what you guys are talking about, is material flow analysis.
2: And cross-pollination that we, with our events and with our growing number of people that are involved and businesses that are involved, that there's this dense cross-pollination from everywhere, from dumpster pickup to food waste to fix-it events, that these different businesses and folks are, you don't know what you don't know, right? I don't know what I don't know. And so we're going to figure out more things when we come together and share that cross-pollination of diverse information.
4: Yeah. I think if you're also kind of thinking of it, like to the calendar example, like you have these springs, they're plastic, but maybe they're like, we could reuse these. We could make them into calendars again. We just need some way to get them back to us so that we can put them in new calendars. So like that connection could be made with Circular KC to find a logistics company that could collect that and then take it back to them so they
1: right,
4: could use it again.
1: Right, it's a networking
2: avenue. We want to be each other's biggest supporters, because bottom line, if we do not support each other and the businesses that are actively creating these solutions, then they simply will cease to exist, right? So the more we learn about each other, the more we can support each other, and that's really the foundation of Circular KC.
1: Well, you three sound very excited, and I can see why, because I read, studying this for the show tonight, Kansas City has a geographical intermodal advantage. So all the lines of transportation make a hub, rather, trains and road and airport. We're the center of the United States. And so it's easy to collect and disseminate material from the Kansas City area. When you kind of get buried in the weeds of what you're doing. And so Circular KC is helping people step back and think, okay, well, what are we doing? What is it that we're making? And so I want to talk about how a person possibly recycles material from their home or business. Now, what if you had a business and every 4 years you buy new computer systems? So,
2: well, you might want to hire the IT to find a more sustainable solution. The top of the food chain is the best thing is what you already have. And the second best is buying something refurbished.
1: Well, it's rather, you know, when you think about it, Olivia, they just like cars, they kind of, just like fashion, they put, that is the linear economy, right? You know, it's, well, I can't wear that anymore because it's out of style. I have to have a bigger TV. 52 inches is not big enough. I have to have a 55-inch TV. And it goes on and on and on and on. Some TVs don't work the day you buy them because
2: well,
1: they're
2: know,
1: so poorly made.
2: And I know some business owners that still use a good old-fashioned calculator and a pencil and a notepad. So just because the world tells you to do it, we don't have to conform to that consumerist lifestyle.
1: I rather agree with you. I think it's good to remember how to do math and and quickly. And I think that those kind of doing calculations a lot helps to build that skill.
3: But I think when you're talking about electronics and these materials that are out there, the thing to remember is that the what those are made out of comes from a long way away. Mm-hmm. And so we bring those materials here, we use them, and we should be using them again and again. And there's a project on the verge of expansion in the region called Critical Materials Crossroad. And this is exactly their point, is all of these valuable rare earth materials and metals that we need for electronics, we don't mine those in the United States. We don't refine them in the United States. And there's an absolute need to collect those here, process them, and turn them into raw materials for the manufacturing that we need. And they want to do this. And if it happens, that hub that you're talking about is going to be really valuable, because we're going to be able to capture these from the region and bring them here and have high-value materials in a processing that's going to be innovative and best technology that we have. And so we have the opportunity to do this, but most people don't think about that, and they don't think about that when they're disposing of these items, whether it's batteries or electronics or TVs. We do have companies that collect those and do some things with them, but we don't have the next level. You can take it someplace responsibly and get it handled, but it's still going to be exported to be processed somewhere else, probably out of the country.
7: Right.
3: And we want to be able to have that capacity here. So 2 to 3 years from now, we could be telling a completely different story.
1: Right. Well, thank you for being optimistic about it. I participate in my community's electronics recycling, and I have been amazed over the few short years, maybe 4 years, how very concise it's getting. So the company, which I believe is making profit off of this, I don't know who the company is, but they wouldn't be doing it if they weren't making money off of copper and other metals and materials in this material. And they've got it down to a science. It goes so fast. And then there's a lot of people who are into doing it because we feel like, well, this is helping the economy. So then what Circular KC is asking is like, yeah, and let's have that recycling, computer recycling, and I think the company that came up is local in Wichita, maybe, that they're not the ones that have been started doing it, but there is one that is like, well, hey, we do it here, and that's what you guys like to see is a local economy.
2: Well, right, and when we learn about it, we want to bring awareness to it, because one, we don't know what we don't know. So there's a lot of people throwing their phones or batteries in the trash, and so when they know there's a solution out there, an easy drop-off box, they're going to be more likely to utilize that. You were going to say something?
4: Oh, no, I was just going to say, it's also about ease. I mean, it's not completely their fault. I mean, if you're buying a new TV and now I have to pay to get rid of it, it kind of seems like you're paying on both ends. So I think a big kind of shift to like EPR, like extended producer responsibility, is kind of on the horizon.
1: Oh, right. Hopefully. Thank you. Say that again. Let's say that say real slow.
4: Yeah. Yeah. Extended producer responsibility. So EPR.
1: So that it's in the warranty when you buy a product that the manufacturer will take it back.
3: Well, are there a process? So in the state of Missouri, we've been trying to get paint care passed for the last 4 years, which the paint industry wants paint back that's unused, and they will reprocess it. But right now, individuals that have paint that they want to get rid of in their basement, they bring it to a hazardous household waste drop-off or a collection point, and the public pays to do it. Not individuals, but local government pays to dispose of this. And instead of reprocessing that paint, it's often turned into fuel or something else. We could have a better system if the industry is participating in the solution. And so that happens with batteries, mattresses, tires, paint. And so all over the country, there is this legislation at the state level that is in partnership with industry to create a system of recovery and reprocessing of those materials. In Missouri and Kansas, we do not have any of that now. Nebraska passed a battery bill last year, and they have already got free collection of batteries and the processing of that battery material, not going into landfills. So some of these things are very toxic. That's the reason we have household hazardous waste, is we don't want those materials in our waterways or in landfills. And so some of those are a lot bigger priority, and we pay to dispose of them because of that. But we could have industry that wants those raw materials. And once those industry want them, the value of them goes up.
1: Right. Thank you. Well, My name's Terry Wilkie. You're listening to Eco Radio KC. Tonight we're talking about the circular economy, specifically Circular KC, with Diana Bryant, Olivia English, and Hannah Zimmerman. And we will be right back.
7: Hey, we're breaking up the announcements into a few rounds this year. Round one of artists performing at the 22nd annual KKFI Crossroads Music Fest on Saturday, September 12th are Cat King, Danny McGaw, Max Cooper III, Hello Biplane, Frankie Lynn Cherez and Mercy Fire, Sassa Brass, Artist Mentorship's Rebel Song Academy, Three Trails Tycho, Maddie Lay, and the Future Jazz Ensemble. 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
8: 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In fact, give them all your money. Pledge every cent that you make this year to KKFI for the great programming. That's all I have to say about that. Thanks.
1: This is Terry Wilkie. We're back. I'm speaking with representatives of Circular KC, and we're talking about the circular economy, which we're only halfway into our show, and I'm optimistic that this can be a real game changer. So, Olivia, you were saying earlier that an industry or a business that goes very well with recycling our thrift stores. And I had never thought about it. So say a few words about that.
2: Well, I might be repeating myself a little bit, but, you know, bottom line, the most sustainable, eco-friendly thing you can have is what you already own, right? So the irony, I almost want to come up with a comedy bit, but how sustainable am I? Well, I have 1,000 organic tote bags and 500 reusable water bottles to prove it, right? So really, it's just about using what you already have versus this idea that we can consume our way into sustainability. And then the second best thing is obviously buying secondhand, refurbished. And again, that supply chain is going to be local. You're utilizing a business owner who's salvaging things from within that local economy. And then I think the third best thing's local, local, local. But I don't know, Hannah, you're a consultant in this. I feel like you might have some good
4: tidbits.
2: That's
4: actually how I got introduced to this whole group, was I did my capstone project on the reuse economy here in Kansas City. I think we have this amazing kind of network of kind of reuse places, like thrift stores and, you know, everything you could think of that supply secondhand. But there's really that kind of disconnect, I think, of connecting what happens to that stuff once it leaves the thrift store, because a lot of that ends up in the landfill.

0: being able to connect options so that they can think about it. The same with the citizens, that they can think of, oh, you could take it to a thrift store. And that's the reason we have Recycle Spot. So recyclespot.org is a product of the Mark Solid Waste District. And you can go find out how to get rid of anything. And that includes donating it or getting rid of it. Yeah. But we're going to add other options like repair and borrowing. So you can borrow a lot of things. You don't have to buy them. The libraries are expanding on the materials that they will loan out. There are
1: fishing poles, like amazing resources.
0: Yeah, it's not just entertainment. It's amazing stuff that they have, and cooking stuff, pans. Yeah. They have kitchens that you can develop new products in and that you can make value-added materials. So we have a lot of resources around. Most people are just not familiar with that. And so being able to put that on Recycle Spot and promote those things so that people have other options are really important. You mentioned the material flow study, and I would say that this is something that we participated in with Kansas City, Missouri, and Johnson County, Kansas, and the Mark Solid Waste District. And a firm out of the Netherlands was identified by the Foundation for Regeneration, which is one of our partners, and they did a study of what we are throwing away every year, 3 million pounds, and of that material, they identified its value as $250 million. So we are spending a lot of money to throw away $250 million worth of stuff, and they're saying if we had processing capability and we could do something with that here, that it would be a $1 billion industry and that it would employ 5,000 people. So there's lots of opportunities here, both for income generation, employment, as well as just making things that we use if we would take these materials for their best use. Yeah.
1: Right. And a great way to ensure that this continues to happen is learning about and actively supporting the existing repair, reduce, reuse, recycle companies that do exist here in Kansas City. The more we utilize people like KC Can Compost and Reuseful and these other amazing groups, the more they're able to expand and grow because we're actively supporting them. Mm-hmm. So,
2: yeah. Well, I gave some thought into products that we're kind of used to now that are made from other waste products. And so paper, of course, is the easy one. Everybody knows you can buy recycled paper, and it still has a very good quality. As a matter of fact, when I feel a piece of paper that's got heavy paper content, I'm surprised, you know. But very thin paper works. We've learned that from recycling. And metal, of course, can be turned into many, many things. Aluminum, I think, is the acme of the valuable recyclable material. It stays cleaner and it has more uses.
0: Every can counts, as an organization would like to see. They told me that the states that have bottle bills, where you actually put a deposit on your bottles, recover the majority, 90% of all the recyclable containers in the country. So states like ours, even though we have recycling, without a bottle bill, we're collecting a very small percentage of those materials. And that includes aluminum cans, which are endlessly recyclable.
1: Right.
0: So there's absolutely no reason why we throw those away, but we do.
1: Right. So top down EPR legislation, federal funding that really gets the wheels in motion. Bottom up, that's going to be our startups, our nonprofits, our individuals who go the extra mile to do something sustainable. And then the middle out is piloting, expanding city and statewide to truly see these solutions scale. So
2: I want to talk about plastics again. One of my pet peeves is the amount of plastic in our consumer market and how little we do with it. But one of my favorite products is Trex. And this is not to sell a brand name. I mean, there are Trex plants in Arkansas. We need to get one of those Trex plants in the Kansas City area. They use recycled plastic and make these fabulous decks that don't splinter on your bare feet, and it's a miracle.
0: And they last a very long time. They're
2: you
0: very
2: don't have
0: sustainable,
2: to stain them.
0: Right? And what they make them out of is what we don't normally recycle. It's plastic film, so bubble wrap, plastic films, plastic bags, plastic shopping bags. Mm-hmm. That's what they collect. Mm-hmm. They've had a challenge going on. We are trying to create an infrastructure to aggregate that better in the region. So not only are there the collection places?

0: that exist now, but there will be more of them, and we'll be able to compile them in a way that makes it easier for Trex to receive those and turn them into these long-living deck materials. And so we are partnered with them, and we want to see those materials collected. People don't like those plastic bags. Landfills hate those plastic bags. Recovery facilities hate those plastic bags. So there is a good place that they could be. We just have to direct those to that place.
1: And, of course, supporting them, right? End market value. If no one's buying those benches, then got to stop making them, right? So we want to continue to support these innovative mixes. And I don't know, can I segue and share a little bit about Trash to Rose?
2: I was going to say we should also encourage them to have an end-of-life plan for those decks,
1: yes,
2: because they're going to end up in the landfill, and we're just extending the linear
3: right. Like, don't use, reuse your bag. Carry your own reusable
2: bag.
3: Well,
2: I was talking about the Trex deck. Mm-hmm. So, like, the Trex material. Mm-hmm. Like, it would be circular if we're talking about how what we do with it when we don't want that deck anymore. Mm-hmm. Like, are we just throwing it away? Mm-hmm. Or do they take it back and
1: turn it into
2: another new deck? So, that would make it even better.
1: Make it another bench.
3: Right. Well, we have about 7 minutes, Olivia, for you to talk about your trash to what do you say?
1: Oh, so, and I don't need 7 minutes, but
3: Trash to Roads.
1: So Trash to Roads is a pilot program that I came up with the city of Kansas City and the University of Missouri and a local contractor here. But what started is kind of a rabbit hole research. I was in a sustainability consultant and was helping research how to put certain materials into asphalt paving, and the people that were paying me kind of went their own way, and I slowly became obsessed because the more I read, the more I saw you can put lots of things into roads. There are people that have tried animal manure and diapers and cigarette butts, and I kind of fixed in on two products, and the number one being rubber from old tires into roads, which Diane and I have chatted at length about, but essentially it's spider webs in my brain because there's the history of rubber in roads, which has gone back as early as the 1940s. Goodyear paved a road in a small town in Ohio. Maybe fact check me on that one. But as early as the 1940s, we have played around with different additives to extend the life of road paving. And places like Arizona and Florida, California, they utilize recycled rubber right now into their asphalt paving. Places like Wisconsin use old shingles from roofs into asphalt paving, as well as Texas. And I saw that we weren't really moving much in that direction in Kansas City. So I had wonderful support with the Public Works Department at Kansas City, Missouri, and wonderful leaders at the lab of the University of Missouri, and a contractor willing to give it a try. And we paved a few miles of roads, one with a plastic mix made out of plastic bags, LDPE pellets. And the second component of the road is rubber. So we have done 2 years back to back with Kansas City, designing mixes, testing them in the lab, and then paving them on the road, because the only innovation that works is stuff that hits the real world. So we're hopefully entering a third year of pilot. It's going to be a little different. We're talking with some ideas about plastic additive in concrete this time. But point is it's not necessarily the material, it's usually the mix that you can design certain products incorporating waste streams. And if you have your dries and your wets, like baking a cake, you can come up with a pretty cool product.
3: Right. That's so good and smart, especially as a homeowner. Houses move, you know, the land moves constantly. And so if things had a little bit of flex, that might help with the structural integrity of our buildings.
0: They don't crack, especially the roads, they don't crack as much, so they don't pothole the same way that traditional asphalt does. The rubber helps with that. So these are actually improvements in the road. They're not just dumping something in there that we want to get rid of. It's
1: right.
0: Making better roads than we've had before. And the amount of tires generated is about one person per year on the average. So every municipality, you can look at the population of any municipality, that's how many tires are going that need to be disposed of, and we do not have a good system for that. Those things don't go to landfills, they pile up, they're a source of illegal dumping, but worse than that, they just pile up and they have to get disposed of, and we all pay a little bit to do that. But it's not turning into anything. And if we put those into roads, we'd improve our roads. We would use them. So this is part of that circular thing. How can we use the stuff that we have to make our lives better?
1: Right. And I'll give an example. So in Springfield, Missouri, there's a company called EcoShred, and they recycle tires, and they are filled to the brim with tires. They're at capacity most of the time. And we could use 2 or 3 or 10 more of those facilities. And 80% of their end market demand is landscaping mulch. Now, they're slowly growing in use for asphalt additive, but again, a good idea is just a good idea. Cities and regulations and specifications need to begin allowing for innovation, maybe a couple roads a year. Just start testing something new. And what a lot of other countries do is if something doesn't go the way you want, maybe the mix does crack a little bit or whatever, you balance the mix and then you continue forward versus sometimes we get a bad taste in our mouth and we say no more, not ever again. And that's what happened in the 90s. In the 90s, the federal government tried mandating rubber in roads. And for some places like Arizona and Florida, it worked great. Lots of places didn't balance the mix. And so they got a poor result. And so for them, it was never again. But that's like saying you don't like electric cars because you drove a Prius in the 2000s. You know, what exists today is simply a new technology.
3: Right. Well, thank you, you three, for helping me be so open to the future. This has been a remarkably optimistic show. I really appreciate you being on Eco Radio. I've been talking with Olivia English. She's currently the chair of Circular KC, and Diana Bryant. She's the vice chair now. She used to be the chair of Circular KC. And Hannah Zimmerman, a member of the board, a corporate sustainability consultant. Yeah, thank you. Yeah,
1: I'm on. She keeps us together. She is the everything behind Circular KC right now.
3: Right. Well, you're obviously a scholar of the issue.
1: Yeah.
3: So we make product and we don't really use it up. We just throw it away. And so if we would change our ways and consider what all it is that we want or need, it would just be better for the world. And my favorite part of it is we're talking about right here in River City, you know, doing it here.
0: There's so many opportunities for people to start businesses. Manufacturing is leaner and smaller than it's ever been. We're in a new manufacturing era where we want new manufacturing, and those are going to be small and lean and micro manufacturing. So there's so many opportunities with people with good ideas to create a product or to deal with one of these waste streams. It's just many people don't even know that this is a real thing. And Circular KC is just a great chance for people to get together, share ideas, bring some of these things up, meet other people that can help you scale it, help you figure out how to do it. We want people in this business. We want waste wizards. You know, we want people that have great ideas, and we want to help them bring these things to market here, because having it locally just has so many advantages for us.
3: I thank you all for being on Eco Radio.
1: Thank you.
0: Thank you.
3: Okay, now I'm going to transition, and we're in the summer 2026 fund drive for KKFI. 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That's 888-931-0901. And I've got my friend Jackie Bean with me in the studio. Jackie's a volunteer at KKFI.
4: Hi, Terry.
3: So, Jackie, if people call and talk with a phone representative or go online, for their money, we're giving gifts. 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
4: Yeah, I'm seeing three different packages. There's for $120.
3: Wait, Jackie, I'm the worst. I have to turn your mic on.
5: Okay.
3: Okay, go ahead.
5: Oh, that's better. I can hear me. Yeah, there's a $120 one time or $10 monthly, and you get this really cool tie-dyed T-shirt. It's like Tiffany blue. It's got a really cool pattern on it, and it says, transmitting peace, love, and KKFI.
3: It's locally tie-dyed. It's a quality t-shirt. Yeah, Tim
5: that
3: Tilden's
5: ties
3: brother
5: in with your show.
3: Yeah.
5: That's so cool. Mm-hmm. Yeah, and the second one is a DJ gift certificate. So for $200 one time or $16.67 monthly, you get to be on the show. You get to DJ for... yeah, for one time, for $200. That looks pretty cool.
3: That's only for our music shows. And you can give them as gifts. I have given them for birthday presents to people I know who love music.
5: Right.
3: And then with the guest DJ certificate, you come to KKFI. Someone will operate the board. You just bring your music files.
5: Oh,
3: you get to talk
5: cool
3: on the microphone.
5: Yeah.
3: It is. It's fun. Yeah.
5: You get to have your own show. That's amazing. Yeah, and this last one's awesome. I've not seen this before, but they're for $240 one time or $20 monthly. You get this great big beach towel, and it has the coolest style on it. It says 90.1, transmitting peace, love, and KKFI. Neat colors, 59 inches by 30 inches beach towel. So any one of these three packages looks pretty groovy. I love it.
3: The beach towel and the T-shirt. Have you ever been out and about, Jackie, and you've got your KKFI T-shirt on and you see somebody else with their KKFI T-shirt and you're just like...
5: yes, representing.
3: Family.
5: Yes, you feel great. Yeah. Yeah, well, it is such a good community to represent. So donating, you know, supporting not just your show, Terry, which tonight's was fantastic. That was incredible. But there's so many programs here. Everybody helps and contributes. So, and we survive off of the generosity of the community and the public, people like you. So any one of these, you get these great gifts in return, plus you get to be part of the community here.
3: Well, the beauty of giving to KKFI is this is going to be the most satisfying way you spend a dollar today.
5: Yeah.
3: Because
5: yeah,
3: we don't waste anybody's money.
5: Right.
3: You and I, Jackie, we come, we work for absolutely nothing. I'm just happy to do it. And we have a very few paid staff, and they have to do a tremendous amount of work to broadcast 24 hours a day, 7 days a
5: right.
3: week. And then we have the power bill and the rent at the
5: sure.
3: studio.
5: Yeah.
3: So we don't take this money and waste it or do anything but try to create great radio.
5: Absolutely. And putting so many people in connection with one another, not just the music and all the local musicians and the festivals that we have, but communities like what you were just talking about, the recycling. I mean, all these things, you know, it's endless. The outreach of this station. And I really appreciate you having me on here to talk about this.
3: Well, I think that you are a great spokesperson for KKFI because you obviously see the value of KKFI.
5: Oh, I love the community. And like, I hope I hear those phones ringing. So you just need to dial 888-931-0901. And or you can text. Let's see, what is the text number you text to?
3: Oh, it goes, you text KKFI Peace, P-E-A-C-E, to 50155. 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
5: Right on.
3: And
5: yeah,
3: break it down to give so much money to the transmitter and so much money to the general fund drive, which pays for our operations. That's all. We don't make any. Right. We're not buying anything with money.
5: Mm-hmm. Yeah.
3: And then an exchange. And I'll tell you, Jackie, I am a sustained giver. That's the way I give. So I give a small amount each month. And over the course of the year, say $10, $25, 12 times a year, that rolls into a piece of money that KKFI can really use. And we like sustained givers because we can count on that money. It comes from your bank account automatically. You reconcile your account and you see it go. And it's a good, affordable way to give money.
5: And is that tax deductible, or am I just talking about?
3: Oh, well, we're nonprofit.
5: And oh, right.
3: That's okay. A good, yeah. You know, I don't make enough money to itemize my tax, my volunteer contributions. But yes, I think it is a volunteer contribution. It's a nonprofit contribution.
5: It's a great thing to donate your money to. And I know everybody loves listening to the stations, going to the festivals, and yeah, it's fun to wear the t-shirts and out, and you see your friends or you recognize people in the community wearing the same KKFI shirt. Pretty great.
3: Well, Jackie, thanks, and we hope we hear those phones ring and Judy Ansel match the first $100. Thank you so much.
5: Thank you, Terry.
6: My name is Darnell. At the end of our hour, here is some environmental news for the week of June 8, 2026. Democracy Now! Reports. The White House has announced funding for the construction of what would be the first new U.S. coal plants in 13 years. National Park Traveler reports. More than 5 million acres of some of the most pristine land in the national forest system could soon be open to off-road vehicle use, according to reports, just a week after President Donald Trump revoked past presidential orders that protected federal lands from rampant access. A draft secretarial memo from Agriculture Secretary Brooke Rollins reportedly goes further, directing the U.S. Forest Service to look at roads, trails, areas, airstrip, and waterways in all national forests from Alaska to southern New Mexico and east to South Carolina that are currently closed to motorized recreation to see which might be open to year-round recreation. APNews.com reports, judges in Amsterdam handed Greenpeace a preliminary victory in an anti-intimidation court case rejecting a request from fossil fuel pipeline company Energy Transfer to toss the complaint out. Greenpeace, a Dutch-based environmental organization.

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